0: 101, David Dolan with your local headlines. Another legal blow for the controversial PEP 11 project to explore for gas off the Hunter's Coast. Acid Energy has lost an appeal in the federal court to overturn an earlier decision to scrap its exploration plans. The company is now weighing up whether to launch another challenge. The Hunters recorded a disturbing rise in domestic violence-related assaults, with offences up in both Newcastle and the Valley. Meantime, Jackie Fitzgerald from the Bureau of Crime Stats says we're seeing a rapid rise in adults ending up before the courts in New South Wales.
1: That's really being driven by an increase in police enforcement, particularly in the area of domestic assault. So we're not seeing an increase in domestic violence, but we are seeing more people being charged with domestic violence.
0: And police have tracked down a man accused of verbally abusing and threatening another passenger on a Newcastle bus. The 54-year-old was arrested at a Merriweather unit yesterday. He's accused of going on a racist and abusive rant last Thursday.
2: Triple M National News.
3: Good morning, Matthew Layton with you. A major step towards cooling one of the world's biggest flashpoints has been signed off early. US and Iran have endorsed a memorandum of understanding, with Tehran again committing not to develop nuclear weapons. But US President Donald Trump's warning is pretty blunt, saying strikes could restart if Iran doesn't behave.
4: I let him know. I said, look, if you don't adhere to the agreement, I don't want to do that. But we're going to bomb the hell out of you. And I don't think that they're going to veer from the agreement.
3: Meanwhile, a Europe trip might soon hurt the wallet a little less after travel advice eased for Qatar and the UAE. Labour says Pauline Hanson is offering voters division, chaos and cuts, not a real plan. During her national press club address, Hanson pushed familiar One Nation policies, while investigators look into how activists managed to unfurl a banner behind her. And Vodafone is racing to sort out a mobile outage that's left some customers stuck with reliable service. The telco's apologising and promising an update once it knows more.
5: Every load of laundry is a fresh start. 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
3: The Blues were in the lead at halftime, but the Maroons came back hard, securing a 44-24 win in Origin Game 2 at the MCG. Queensland star Harry Grant telling Fox, it's nice to have that winning feeling, but it wasn't an easy victory.
6: Yeah, real credit to New South Wales, the way they played, and I think they really challenged us at times there last night, but like I said, pleasing to come away with a win.
3: They'll face off again July 8 in the decider at Suncorp Stadium. Blues coach Laurie Daly says his side needs to have a good hard look at themselves before Game 3.
7: Humans are social creatures and we need connection to feel good. Make sure to check in on your mates. A quick chat can change more than you think.
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0: Blue skies and fairly mild today, reaching a top of 23 degrees on the coast, 21 in the valley. Late showers tomorrow, fine Saturday, possible late shower Sunday. 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
13: I'm having a nice time. 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

taking a well-earned break after his latest tour just to be a dad for a while. Good on you, Ed. You've earned it. Now, it's funny where you end up in your career. For George Harrison, the song I'm about to play came towards the end, but it kind of relaunched it in a way, and then it led to the Travelling Wilburys. I can see why, because it was a banger. Got my mind set on you on Triple M.

0: Kate, no repeat workday. And Tanya and Steve from Brekkie now. They caught up with James Rain this morning. Of course, it's been announced that Oz Krall, along with Men at Work, Birds of Tokyo, Vicar and Linda, so many more, are coming to the Red Hot Summer Tour. That's going to take place October 31 at Roche Estate. But they caught up with James Rain, and they clearly have a soft spot for James, and you can hear how awkward he is about it.
1: Well, the man that we both fell in love with
2: a
1: couple of years ago up in the Hunter Valley.
3: I think he still has an AVO on us.
1: I know. James Rain, good morning.
4: How are you?
1: Very well. You won't remember, James, but we were up there with you, fawning all over you. I can't even remember the function now.
3: He might remember us. I think they said there's fanboy and fangirl.
4: And I'm... Anyway, there we were.
0: James was actually lost for words, but look, the interview does pick up, I'll tell you that. And there's so many connections on this bill. So if you want to hear the full interview and just who's going to be in Oz Krall, then you need to listen to the podcast on Tanya and Steve on the Listener app. We've got Hunter out. He's dishing out some free stuff today for your Thursday. We'll find out where he is next on Triple M.
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6: 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The average for diesel sits around $1.89. 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
1: You never look like that in a jersey.
3: This is what we used to wear.
1: You look like Homer Simpson.
3: Yeah, they're snug.
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1: Yeah. Oh, yeah, right.
3: Just sneak through the...
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8: 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We also have double passes to see Max Jackson play at Full Throttle Ranch this Friday as well. We also have the new Twinning Sparkling Tea with an assortment of different flavours to refresh, energise and boost your immunity. All up for grabs here at Crowder's Bay Dog Park. This is the Rock Patrol, rocking the streets of Newcastle and the Hunter. 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

0: Some of us have been told that once or twice. Little Miss can't be wrong. It's the Spin Doctors on Triple M. Now, this was about Erin Everly. We'll delve into that after 11. Guns N' Roses, Sweet Child of Mine, they might even tell the story when they're in Newcastle later this year. This is all part of Newcastle's greatest hits in a 50K no-repeat workday. And because of that, we don't mind throwing in a bit of Bruno Mars. Locked Out of Heaven. I'm going to press play on that inside the next 10 minutes.
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10: Hello, I'm David Dolan with your local headlines. A man accused of going on a racist and abusive rant on a Newcastle bus has now been arrested. The 54-year-old was tracked down at a unit in Merriweather yesterday. The alleged victim has told

0: conversation with his elderly mother in her native Macedonian language. Newcastle's latest crime snapshot shows all categories are stable except for one. There's been a 7% spike in domestic violence-related assaults, while Jackie Fitzgerald from the Bureau of Crime Stats says e-bike theft is soaring statewide.
1: The theft rate of e-bikes has increased 27% over the past 2 years, up to slightly more than 2,000 e-bikes being stolen in the last year. So really a rapidly emerging crime type there.
0: And in sport, the Jets have confirmed Kostas Grozos has left the club after 5 years. He made 125 appearances and captained the side over two seasons. It follows the departure of several other key players, including Mark Natta, Clayton Taylor and Lockie Bailey.
2: Triple M National News.
3: Good morning, it's Matthew Layton. The Albanese government is trying to smooth the edges off its budget tax plan with a new win for small business. The PM has confirmed more CGT carve-outs, while Treasurer Jim Chalmers says 2.7 million active small businesses will now get access to concessions.
4: We said on budget night and before that that we would consult on these ambitious tax reforms. We have and we will continue to do that.
3: A major mobile outage is giving plenty of people a headache this morning, with millions potentially caught up in it. Vodafone Australia says some customers are having intermittent service issues and it's urgently investigating. The telco is suggesting customers turn their phones off, then on again, while it works on a fix. And the US and Iran have signed the Middle East Agreement ahead of schedule.
5: Yes. Yep. Bravo.
3: Negotiators are now chasing a lasting agreement past the first 60 days.
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3: New South Wales coach Laurie Daly admits they missed the mark in the second half.
7: I think there was a lot of areas and they just sort of compounded. So they were good. Queensland were very good, as we know they always will be. But here we just missed the mark, so we're going to have a real hard look at ourselves.
3: Origin is heading to a decider thanks to the Maroons' man of the match performance from Sam Walker and Selwyn Cobbo's hat-trick. And Aussie Alex de Minaur has booked a Queen's Club quarter-final in the lead-up to Wimbledon.
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2: Triple M. Weather.
0: Blue skies and fairly mild today, reaching a top of 23 degrees on the coast, 21 in the valley. Late showers tomorrow, fine Saturday, possible late shower Sunday. 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
10: David in Williamtown just checking in as to whether I've repeated a song. Not yet. Doesn't mean I won't, though. $50,000. What are you spending that on?
11: I'd probably just get another deposit on a house, to be honest with you, and get our second house.
10: Oh,
11: that'd
10: good
11: probably
10: on you.
11: Be the way to go, yeah.
10: Planning for the future.
11: Yes, that's it.
10: Very impressive. But when you've got $50,000 and you win it like that, you can spend it on whatever the heck you would like. If I repeat a song, 133353. Now, I've got the Gunners song on the way that was inspired by Erin Everly. She was a model. She was Don Everly from the Everly Brothers' daughter. And Axl Rose was quite obsessed with it at the time, which is where this song came from. They did get married. It was short-lived, you know, but the song still stands the test of time. It's Inner Circle right now, and it's the Sweat Song on Triple M. I've been

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The Travelling Wilburys. Well, we heard earlier after George Harrison's success with Got My Mind Set On You, he got together with some of his mates and they thought, gosh, why not? Let's start a super group. This came from it, Learning to Fly. Well,

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0: greatest hits. And Tanya and Steve in the morning with Beat the Bowser. Karen, it was her birthday and she nailed it.
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0: $506. 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
15: 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We have double passes to see Max Jackson this Friday at the Full Throttle Ranch, all a part of the Dangerous in Denim Tour. 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

0: It's Linkin Park on Triple M. Keeping that variety coming after midday with Seal, Kiss from a Rose, and some classic Michael Jackson. It's all part of the greatest hits here at Triple M, but before all that, it's time for this.
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0: Shay, hello. We've repeated a song.
3: AC/DC. I'm having a blank. I can hear it. Long way. Long way to the top.
0: Yes, it is. We absolutely have repeated it. Shay, you got there, which means you are one step closer to $50,000. Next week, it could be you getting that phone call.
3: Oh, my God. Thank you so much. I thought I heard it this morning, and then I was like, I heard it just then, and I'm like, oh, I'm going to double check and see.
0: Shay, just because you were the first one to get through, let's give you $100 to spend at the Cheesecake Shop, helping you create sweet memories.
3: Woo, thank you so much. Appreciate it.
0: Mark, you've nailed it as well, so one step closer to 50K.
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5: Oh, to be honest, I'll probably just spend it on the kids and the missus.
0: Danielle, lucky last, a step closer to 50K.
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0: Next week's the week we will announce a winner. 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
7: Hello, I'm David Dolan with your local headlines. All crime categories in Newcastle are stable except for one. According to the latest snapshot, there's been a 7% spike in domestic violence-related assaults, while thieves are stealing e-bikes at a rapid rate in New South Wales as the devices become more popular. Shoplifting is also getting worse, especially at Bottle-O's. Premier Chris Minns doesn't seem to be too fazed about the rapid rise of One Nation as voters in New South Wales prepare to head to the polls next year.
8: I think any politician that tells you they're not looking at the polls isn't being fair dinkum. I definitely look at the polls, but there's no point in worrying. We're not worrying about it. We're up for the fight.
7: And in sport, it's a short turnaround for Newcastle's Origin stars Kalyn Ponga and Dylan Lucas ahead of tomorrow's clash against the Dragons. Former coach Michael Hagan says there's every chance they won't play.
9: Not 100% confident of that with only a 48-hour turnaround against St George, but I'm sure the medical staff and the Knights will assess them today and see if they're ready to go.
6: Triple M National News.
10: Hi there, it's Matthew Layton. The Prime Minister says younger Aussies are giving Labor's budget changes the thumbs up, especially those trying to crack into the housing market. Anthony Albanese says first home buyers should face less heated auctions from investors, but admits Treasury still expects prices to rise.
11: There'll still continue to be an increase, but it will be smaller than it would have been otherwise. What I'm saying is that we're giving young people a fair crack.
10: Meanwhile, small businesses have scored a tax breather with Labor carving out parts of its planned capital gains tax shake-up. A woman once accused of killing two of her adult children has been cleared of all murder charges. Gold Coast woman Marie Crabtree had the remaining case over her daughter Erin's 2012 death dropped in court after she was acquitted last month over her son Jonathan's death. And Vodafone says its major network outage has been isolated and resolved after potentially millions of customers were hit. Services are being progressively restored, but some users may still need to restart their phones.
12: Research shows that regularly eating ultra-processed foods can increase your risk of developing type 2 diabetes by 53%. Search Diabetes Australia for more about the nation's fastest-growing chronic condition.
10: The Blues and Maroons are set for a blockbuster decider at Suncorp Stadium next month. After Queensland levelled the Origin series with a 44-24 win over New South Wales at the MCG last night in front of nearly 92,000. Maroon star Harry Grant telling Fox it was a great game.
13: Yeah, it was. Had a bit of everything and, yeah, it's enjoyable to come out on the other side of it. I know last game we'll, licking some wounds the next morning, but it's good to have a, you know, a winning feeling.
14: Arrive alive. Drive to the conditions. Stay alert. Keep your distance. Take extra care on unfamiliar roads and keep your phone out of sight.
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7: Remaining fine, fairly warm tonight, dipping down to 14 degrees. Showers tomorrow in the afternoon and evening, 21 the top. Sunny Saturday, possible late shower on Sunday. 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
17: Yes, as we get into lunch, the middle of the day, you can rest easy. We have repeated a song. It's a long way to the top. Just this little classic, Akadaka, It's a Long Way to the Top. There will be more repeats to come because it's all coming to a close. We're getting to, dare I say, the pointy end, the cash end of this. $50,000 next week. Someone will have that in their hot little hands. Oh, my God, I know. I get nervous just saying it. This is Pat Benatar on Triple M.

It's Coldplay and Paradise. If you're on the M1, there is a truck broken down at Somersby. 103 northbound lanes are closed at this point in time. So just a little bit of a delay at the moment. Not too busy. If you see anything, though, 1-3-3-5-3. From Coldplay to Cold Chisel, it's Kay Sand. Hello.

0: minutes could make hay. Certainly did last night watching The Origin. Someone that was there was Hakes. He had his daughters there and he reflected today with Tanya and Steve on how New South Wales would be feeling.
1: A tough one to digest. When they were in the game so well at half time, it was a bit of more of a grind, wasn't it? Both teams sort of trying to get over their own halves and kicking game was really important. But the try by Liero before half time and the try by Selwyn Cobber after half time to get back to 12 all so quickly, that was really where the game was won and lost. And then the momentum changed and Queensland got the run of the race and some of their tries that they scored were just unbelievably good.
0: Yeah, momentum change, that's for sure. I fell asleep for just a little minute. I woke up and all of a sudden Queensland's got 40 points. What the heck? Anyway, it'll go to the decider and we are feeling confident, are we not? Someone that is confident is Hunter because he has free stuff to give away and he knows you're going to love it. We'll check in with him next.
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18: 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I mean, I guess you are when you're handing out tickets to the Knights in Newcastle, but Hunter, you still have a few left and we can find you at Adamstown.
19: That's it, Sarah. Lucky last stop, and of course, yes, we have the Knights tickets all up for grabs here at Pickering Oval in Adamstown Heights. We also have the new Twinning Sparkling Tea in all different flavours. Give them a try. And the double passes to see Max Jackson this Friday at the Full Throttle Ranch, all part of her Dangerous in Denim tour. All up for grabs here at Pickering Oval in Adamstown Heights. This is the Rock Patrol, rocking the streets of Newcastle and Hunter. 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

0: the afternoon. Doesn't get much greater than the Beatles, does it? Let It Be on the way and some rock DJ. We did have a Beatle at McDonald Jones Stadium. Was that last year? I lose track of time. And we will have Robbie Williams this year because it's the place to be right now. On the way on Triple M.
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17: Hi there, I'm Amy Goggins. The company wanting to explore for gas off the Hunter's coastline has suffered a legal blow. The federal court has upheld an earlier decision to scrap PEP 11. Asset Energy is weighing up its next step, while the Save Our Coast group says it's a massive relief, describing the project as deeply flawed. The state government's rolling out tech upgrades to help police in their fight against organised crime in New South Wales. Next week's budget will include $126 million to ensure officers have the latest tools to dismantle criminal networks. Challenges facing the live music scene in regional New South Wales are front and centre at an inquiry today. A state parliamentary committee is hearing from industry reps and music festival organisers, along with staff from Newcastle Council. And Singleton Council's looking into what security measures can be rolled out at Sedgefield Cemetery following the most recent vandalism attack. 7 headstones were damaged in what's being described as a senseless act.
15: Triple M National News.
18: Hello there, I'm Matthew Layton. The opposition leader says Labor's tax tweaks still miss the mark, accusing the Albanese government of punishing people who build businesses. Angus Taylor rejecting Labor's claim millions of small businesses will benefit from CGT carve-outs, saying the whole thing should be scrapped.
19: The government simply got it wrong from the start. No point going on with these carve-outs. Scrap it. Scrap the bill. Start the budget again, because they simply got it wrong.
18: A protest stunt has sparked a security review after a banner was unfurled behind Pauline Hanson mid-speech. It happened at the National Press Club, with One Nation claiming her safety was put at risk. Vodafone says its network is recovering after a major outage disrupted customers around the country. It says 000 should still have been available through other mobile networks during the outage. And the United States and Iran have put pen to paper on a new understanding. It was due to be signed in Switzerland, but officials say the deal is now endorsed.
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18: Origin's heading to a decider, and Queensland is taking it back to its backyard with plenty of swagger. After trailing at the MCG, the Maroons flicked the switch and beat New South Wales 44-24. Blues captain Isaiah Yeo says Game 3 at Suncorp is now the only thing that matters.
20: That result kind of fracture can strengthen you, and I'd like to think that's going to strengthen this group. I'm looking forward to that.
18: Harry Kane scored twice as England opened with a 4-2 World Cup win over Croatia. Australia trains behind closed doors today before Saturday's clash with the United States.
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22: Remaining fine, fairly warm tonight, dipping down to 14 degrees. Showers tomorrow in the afternoon and evening, 21 the top. Sunny Saturday, possible late shower on Sunday. 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
24: I've just heard word that registration's closed for our 50K No Repeat Workday on Wednesday the 24th. Oh my gosh, and there'll be a winner on the Friday. This is huge. There's still a little bit of time, not a lot, but a little bit. If you hear a repeat, 133353, it's thanks to Sydney Tools. 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I've got some oils on the way in a couple of minutes, but right now, some good advice from Richard Marks, particularly if you're driving, you get stuck, you know, get on the hazard lights. This is Hazard on Triple M.

Just a reminder, there's still that broken down truck on the M1 at Somersby. That's affecting northbound traffic. One of the three lanes still closed at this point in time. Just give us an update if you see anything that you need to let us know so I can let everyone else know. It's the Beatles right now as we play your greatest hits. It's Let It Be on Triple M. When I find my-

0: If you don't have it, grab our listener app and pop on Triple M. Jenya and Steve like to play $1,000 Minute just after 7 o'clock. Cheryl in Cardiff had a crack today, only got 8 out of 10. She couldn't have cared less.
1: 8 out of 10 for Chez.
2: That did good. What's my consolation prize?
3: 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You get yourself the Hunter Valley Garden Snowtime Family Pass.
2: Yes. Thank you. 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
0: 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It is a great prize. Back tomorrow just after 7. Queen, another one bites the dust in minutes.
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7: 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The Rush Hour. 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
6: Triple M Beach and Surf Update.
7: Well, not much has changed throughout the day down here on Newcastle Beaches, folks. We still have a hefty cloud cover. Winds are light offshore. They're coming out of the northwest, and it's leaving us with less than 1 metre of fading swell. For the board riders, it's nice and clean, but it's very inconsistent. For the swimmers, all beaches are safe and clean. Water temps around 18 degrees. We've got low tide 0.7 of a metre coming up at 4:30. This is Tess McKenna with the Beach and Surf Update.

0: Chris Brown filling in for Jart. She's been doing some fun socials. You can go check that out. They've got Oasis lined up. Morning Glory. And In Excess. I'm going to see you tomorrow for a final time for the week. And it's an awesome 80s Friday. Catch you then.
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16: Hi there, I'm Amy Goggins. Another legal blow for the controversial PEP 11 project to explore for gas off the Hunter's Coast. Acid Energy has lost an appeal in the federal court to overturn an earlier decision to scrap its exploration plans, the company weighing up whether to launch another challenge. Police have tracked down a man accused of verbally abusing and threatening another passenger on a Newcastle bus. The 54-year-old was arrested at a Merriweather unit yesterday. He's accused of going on a racist and abusive rant last Thursday. And the Hunters recorded a disturbing rise in domestic violence-related assaults, with offences up in both Newcastle and the Valley. Meantime, Jackie Fitzgerald from the Bureau of Crime Stats says we're seeing a rapid rise in adults ending up before the courts in New South Wales.
17: That's really being driven by an increase in police enforcement, particularly in the area of domestic assault. So we're not seeing an increase in domestic violence, but we are seeing more people being charged with domestic violence.
15: Triple M National News.
18: Good afternoon, it's Matthew Layton. Labor's trying to take the heat out of its tax shake-up with new carve-outs for startups and small businesses. The Prime Minister says businesses turning over up to $10 million can keep a key capital gains tax discount, while a controversial trust tax is being dumped. Meanwhile, Anthony Albanese says a stunt aimed at Pauline Hanson has probably done the opposite of what activists wanted. At the National Press Club, a banner accused the One Nation leader of taking a pay rise while opposing wage rises.
19: Quite clearly, these actions can be counterproductive. And one of the things that I've said consistently, is that we need to turn the temperature down.
18: Pauline Hanson has turned the poster into fresh campaign material. Migration is coming down, but it's still landing higher than Treasury expected. The ABS says net overseas migration reached 301,000 in 2025. And the US and Iran have put pen to paper on a deal aimed at ending the war.
20: Did you know that diabetes is Australia's fastest growing chronic condition? Over 300 Australians are diagnosed with the condition every day. Search Diabetes Australia to find out more.
18: Origin is heading to a decider, with Queensland storming back into the series after a 44-24 win. At the MCG, nearly 92,000 fans watched the Maroons light it up. Former Blues prop Aaron Woods says one player stood above the rest.
21: Harry Grant was exceptional.
22: Always, you know.
21: Out of dummy half, like the first try they scored, he goes down a short side, he just opens up the Blues defence, did it in game one as well, throws that nice flick pass back. He was devastating around the ruck.
18: And England has started its World Cup campaign with a 4-2 win over Croatia.
23: Humans are social creatures and we need connection to feel good. Make sure to check in on your mates. A quick chat can change more than you think.
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24: Remaining fine, fairly warm tonight, dipping down to 14 degrees. Showers tomorrow in the afternoon and evening, 21 the top. Sunny Saturday, possible late shower on Sunday. 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
19: Chris Brown filling in. 133353, we're asking, when did you get owned by a kid?
20: Yeah, did they say something rude to you and you just got absolutely put in your place?
21: And you just, all you can do is just stand and applaud and go, you know what, you nailed it.
20: Yeah.
21: Really
20: well.
21: When have you been absolutely nailed by a kid with what they've said?
19: 133353, it is Lou and Judge on Triple M.
22: The heart is a blue.

0: touch with Dr. Chris Brown and 133353. We've been asking, when did you get owned by a kid?
1: Yeah, because there was a family fishing trip and the young kid said this to the mother.
2: I'm trying to fish. We don't rush you out of Hermes, you don't rush us out of
3: fishing trip. Fish and also not a big one.
1: So he says, we're trying to fish. You don't rush us out of we don't rush you out of Hermes. You don't rush us out of fishing.
4: The most remarkable thing is the fact you've translated that, because that is so hard to understand what he says.
1: Oh, I could tell as soon as I heard it. I know that word too well. I've been in that shop at Dangerous amount of times.
4: But truly owned. Yeah. And that's what we want. Yeah. When have you been owned?
1: Dale, talk to us. When did you get owned by a kid?
5: Oh, well, it wasn't me, guys. It was my daughter-in-law.
1: Yeah.
4: What happened?
5: Sitting out the front at their place, I was staying there in my bus, and my two grandkids used to come out and sit with me in the afternoon. And one of the grandkids said to me, "Mummy doesn't want you living here anymore." And I went, "Oh, really?" Anyway, she went out to check the mail, the mother, and I said, "Oh, so you don't want me living here anymore, eh?" And she goes, "No, I do." And I went, "Oh, okay." Well, this kid was 5 years old. And she goes, "You're a liar, Mummy."
4: Oh. Oh,
1: full beef coming out because of the daughter.
5: Yeah. So she got hammered, mate. Hammered.
4: Was there any truth to it? Was she acting as the little intermediary here, or was it?
5: No. Well, the stuff that comes out of kids' mouths, I tell you.
4: They say the darndest things,
0: they
4: Dale.
0: They sure do.
1: Yeah. Thanks, Dale.
4: Angie.
6: Yes. Hello.
1: What happened?
6: This lady, it was me that did it when I was about 5.
4: Good.
6: But this lady used to come around like nearly every day, and Mum couldn't get rid of her. She'd stay for like the whole day. And one day there was a knock at the door. Mum must have been in the bathroom or something. I opened the door and I said, "My mummy said you give her the shits." And I shut the door in her face.
1: Did she ever come back?
6: Nope.
1: Amazing.
4: One way to deal with it.
1: You got to do the job. Your mum didn't even have to do anything. That's awesome, Angie.
4: Your pocket money got a raise that week. Yeah. That's right, Angie.
1: Mark, what happened?
7: I was with my wife and my little practical joke, a 60-year-old ranger, walking through a local shopping centre in the food court, and he pants me and caught my boxes as well. So, meat and veg out in front of everybody.
4: Wow, the mixed grill in the food court. Yeah, wow.
1: That's amazing, Mark.
7: It was terrible.
1: Did he get in trouble, or do you have to just kind of laugh?
7: I had to laugh it off because I've done it to him. So.
1: Exactly.
4: He learned from the best, Mark.
1: Yeah, thanks, Mark. Last one, John, what happened? When did you get owned by a kid?
8: Hey, it wasn't me. It was my friend Josie and my goddaughter Jen. Jen met this guy, Jocko, and he had a goatee beard, and it had like dark hair but grey hairs in it as well.
4: Yeah.
8: And Jen just looked up at him and said, "My mum's got hairs like that around her fufu."
4: Oh.
1: That is amazing. Whoa.
4: What a line.
1: What was his reply? That's unreal.
0: Yeah, gentlemen, what did he say? Oh, John's gone.
1: Cool. Awesome.
0: Yeah.
1: Thanks, John.
0: John's in witness protection at this point. 133353, we're playing you versus Lou next.
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15: Hi there, I'm Amy Goggins with your local headlines. Newcastle's latest crime snapshot shows all categories are now stable except for one. There's been a 7% spike in domestic violence-related assaults. Oh, Jackie Fitzgerald from the Bureau of Crime Stats says e-bike theft is soaring statewide.
16: The theft rate of e-bikes has increased 27% over the past 2 years, up to slightly more than 2,000 e-bikes being stolen in the last year. So really a rapidly emerging crime type there.
15: A man accused of going on a racist and abusive rant on a Newcastle bus has now been arrested. The 54-year-old was tracked down at a unit in Merriweather yesterday. The alleged victim has told the Herald he was targeted for simply having a phone conversation with his elderly mother in her native Macedonian language. And in sport, the Jets have confirmed Costa Grozos has left the club after 5 years. He made 125 appearances and captained the side over two seasons.
13: Triple M National News.
15: A
17: Hey, I'm Tessa Randello. The government's unveiled carve-outs for 2.7 million Aussie small businesses from budget changes. More will now have access to the 50% capital gains tax discount. It's now including any with a turnover of up to $10 million instead of $2 million. Labor needs the Green support to pass it in Parliament. The US and Iran have taken a step to end the war, signing a memorandum of understanding, including an immediate end to fighting and opening of the Strait of Hormuz. But the US President Donald Trump warned attacks would resume if it's violated.
18: No, it's not final. It's a memorandum of understanding. And if I don't like it, we'll go back to shooting at them, dropping bombs on their head.
17: Back home, services are resuming for Vodafone customers. The telco says the issue's been isolated and resolved, blaming an outage at one of its network hubs this morning. And a new flight path from Sydney to London could be here by next year. The direct Qantas route expected to start taking off with passengers in October of 2027.
19: Research shows that regularly eating ultra-processed foods can increase your risk of developing type 2 diabetes by 53%. Search Diabetes Australia for more about the nation's fastest growing chronic condition.
17: Queensland's Origin win last night has shattered viewing records, becoming the highest rating State of Origin game in the history of the series, more than 4.2 million people tuning in. Nearly 92,000 fans packed the MCG. While Maroons prop Tino Faasuamalawi says he was sure that he would suit up for game two days after losing his dad.
20: It wasn't hard at all because my dad's last wish was for me to play, and you know, so putting that jersey on representing him with a lot of emotions.
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23: Remaining fine, fairly warm tonight, dipping down to 14 degrees. Showers tomorrow in the afternoon and evening, 21 the top. Sunny Saturday, possible late shower on Sunday. 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

0: For your early drive home on Triple M, it is Lou and Judge with Dr. Chris Brown, and it is time for this. Unpack, baby,
1: unpack. You're dead.
2: Yes.
1: Sorry.
0: Right on cue.
1: Now, I'm going to go first just to sort of show you the ropes. So yeah. We get given a name from a caller, and that's all we know, their father's name, and then we unpack them.
0: Join the dots based around the name
1: yep.
0: and basically create the personality.
1: Yep, yep. All right. Sarah, hello.
3: Hi there. How are you?
1: Good, thank you, Sarah. What's your dad's name?
3: My dad's name is Howard.
1: Oh, Howard. Howard.
0: Tell us about Howard.
1: He's a heavy VB drinker, old Howard. That's what we know. He knows he loves his way around a pub and he loves his way around his man cave. He's got a dartboard, pool table, about six different fridges in there. He's slightly balding, wears glasses sometimes if he's reading the paper. He's a carpenter, but he's ready to retire, old Howard. He's had enough of the tools. And you know what, Sarah? You're obviously the favourite. You're Howard's little darling. He's got a couple of tattoos, but he tries to cover them up now. You know, with the long sleeves. But back in the day, by God, Howard was a heartthrob. He loves Breaking Bad, one of his favourite TV series. To his friends and family, he's Howie, Hazza, Howdini. Old Howard is loved by all. How'd I do?
3: Look, not great.
1: Damn it.
3: You did get four things that were okay.
1: Okay.
3: He's absolutely loved by all. He is, very, and he does go by Howie, and of course I'm the favourite.
1: Yep, okay, good, that's a win.
3: If he had a tool in his hand, he would be in strife, and we all would be.
1: Is he an accountant?
3: No, he was a teacher. He's retired now.
1: Oh, so I got that right.
3: Absolutely does not have a tattoo, clean cut, and not a drinker.
1: Oh, okay, we'll change that from carpenter to teacher.
3: Maybe in his, early days, he did tell me a story where he was in a grand final, absolutely, got wasted and people stepped over him in the doorway. So maybe we can give you that one.
1: Okay.
0: Oh, there we go.
1: Okay, thank you, Sarah.
0: Well done.
1: Say hello to Howard for me.
0: You've basically written the Howard story.
1: Exactly.
0: Doesn't need to write his autobiography because you just did it.
1: I did it. Who have we got next? Tara.
0: Hey, Tara.
4: Hey, guys.
0: Hey, how are you?
4: Yeah, really well. How are you?
0: Look, I'm excited. Mm. Nervous, but I'm excited because I believe, am I having a crack at
1: this is
0: at,
1: your turn?
0: Your dad, Tara. All right.
1: Yeah. What's your dad's name, Tara?
4: Bert.
0: Bert.
1: Surely you've got Bert.
0: Bert.
1: Okay.
0: Tara, let me tell you about Bert. And listen along, Lou. You might enjoy this. Bert dreamed up a good life for himself. He was a legend at the footy club, but highest he ever got to was second grade. He's always telling that story about that grand final and that goal that he kicked. But did he really kick it? Who knows? He's dreamt of buying a boat, but he's always reminded of the saying, there's only two good days in boating, the day you buy your boat and the day you sell your boat, and everything else just costs you money. Loves a bit of fishing, but thing about Bert is he's got all the gear and no idea when it comes to fishing. Loves a beer, but beer tends to make him gassy, so he's tending to go towards your spirits. Don't get him on the dark ones because Bert, you see a different side to Bert. He had a beard in the 80s and it worked for him, but ultimately a lot of people thought he looked like Don Burke, so he shaved it off and the beard has not been seen since. Bert, you can call him Albert, Big Al, or Bertie Beetle.
4: Oh, my God, that is gold.
0: What do you reckon, Tara?
4: Well, his birth name is actually Lauren, which he never liked, so he adopted Bert from a very young age. Oh. He was a footballer, and he did make the seniors. And he loves reminiscing about, how his old mates used to kick it down the half-back flank.
0: Yeah, that's our Bert. Yeah.
4: Love that. He's not a fisherman at all.
1: Okay.
4: No interest in being a fisherman.
0: No.
4: He does not mind a beer, but a bit more partial to the red wine.
1: Ooh.
4: Not a spirits man.
0: No. Okay, got it. That's Bert. He's a classy guy.
4: He's full of class. Yeah. What was the other thing you said?
0: Have a beard in the 80s?
4: No, he had the sideburns, classic 70s sideburns, but
1: close
4: no beard.
0: Bert Reynolds style.
2: Not John Bergstrom.
1: For your first one, that's about, I'd give you 65%.
2: Yeah, well done.
1: Pretty good. Thanks, Tara.
2: And I think Lauren as a first name would have thrown you anyway. Yeah. I think you've done a very good job. 133353, we're going to play a game of Quick Moo next. Lou, you got a little animal noise for us? Oh, excellent. Dr. Bird. Chris, what was that?
5: Bird.
1: It was a bird.
5: Yeah, you're
2: cool. Oh, okay.
1: Bird.
2: Just checking. This game's easier than we think. 133353. Quick Moo coming up next.
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10: On the M1 this afternoon, getting a good run in both directions between Newcastle and the Central Coast. Also through Currumbong and Morisset, just watch out with ongoing roadworks on the M1 with speed drops down to 80 kilometres an hour in both directions on the motorway. Black Hill through to Tomago, we've got continuing roadworks on the M1 between Black Hill Road and Old Punt Road. Just watch your speed with lane closures and speed drops through the site there as well. End of financial year just got better with 20 to 60% off everything store-wide at Amart. 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Rush into Amart today, T's and C's apply. That's traffic 102.9 Triple M.
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0: 2 to 4 for your Thrust Thursday. It is Lou and Jarch with Chris Brown filling in.
1: Well, there's a debate going on online over driving barefoot.
2: Yeah, this has sparked a lot of interest.
1: Yeah. So it's saying that reminding drivers that while driving barefoot is an illegal, motorists must still maintain full control of their vehicle. So that, saying that like you shouldn't have bare feet. But I would say that driving with thongs or heels is a lot harder, like heels especially.
2: And more dangerous.
1: Yeah.
2: Because one could get stuck behind the pedal as well,
1: or
2: stuck
1: on
2: the pedal. So they're saying that if you're driving barefoot, you could be in trouble if there's an accident, if they can show that you being barefoot meant that you didn't have control over the vehicle.
1: Yep. It says officials clarified that drivers can be fined if footwear or lack of it impairs safe driving. The focus remains on control, not what you wear on your feet.
2: Oh, I spend a lot of time driving barefoot. I reckon a lot of people would be surprised that is actually a risk that you could take.
1: Yeah, because if you're going from the beach, you know, you might be in your thongs, or you put your thongs in the boot because you don't want sand everywhere.
2: Completely.
1: So your feet are off.
2: And it's surely better than thongs.
1: Yeah, thongs would be the most dangerous, and the stilettos that the gals wear.
2: There are a couple of those rules where you get surprised, aren't there, where you just don't realise that you could actually get yourself into a bit of strife. A couple of years ago,
1: We're going to find out more about you. God.
3: Australia's most wanted man.
1: Yeah, what's this like, now?
2: It's a scary insight.
1: The cops coming after you.
2: No, well, they did. So I was on my way. You know, I swim. Yeah, I swim a lot of nights
1: Tuesday
2: during the week.
1: Tuesday nights.
2: Yeah, thank you for watching. And I was driving home from swimming one night, and all of a sudden, blue flashing lights. And the police pulled me over when I was driving home from swimming.
1: Yeah.
2: And walked up to my window. Said, wind down the window. And I'd just come from swimming. I was wearing nothing but a towel.
1: So nothing up half?
2: No, just top half completely bare.
1: Yeah.
2: And the police officer said, sir, we've pulled you over because we believe you're driving naked.
1: Is it illegal to drive naked?
2: Well, we looked into it. I think it could be classified as public indecency.
1: Yeah. Because imagine like a big ute, you know, like a Ram, and then say you're in like a low rider, looks down and you're nude. Well, hello.
2: So I had to I had to open the door.
1: Oh,
2: I had to open
3: it's
2: the
3: making
2: door
3: more sense, I gotta say.
2: Prove that I was actually wearing a towel. At the time.
1: I think she knew who
3: you
1: were.
3: She's pulled you over and she's gone, I think he's naked.
1: Yeah. I'm going to make him get outside
2: for a quick
1: car.
2: Check. No. She was wearing a body cam at the time.
1: Wow, that's very interesting. I don't think I'd ever, I wouldn't even drive in a, I'd drive in my bikini.
2: Yeah.
1: Yeah.
2: I mean, it's the male equivalent of doing that. You're just in your swimwear.
1: Yeah, it would be towel. No, top.
2: Yeah.
3: So, is that your bikini, Lou?
1: What town those
3: Yeah, that's right.
4: 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Certified chaos merchants. 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
6: Intercity Hampton this afternoon, it's all clear for the Hunter Expressway, both directions for your run into Buchanan. It's getting busy through Tomago on Tomago Road westbound approaching the Pacific Highway. That's stacked up southbound over the Hexham Bridge into Hexham. Travelling on the M1, just watch your speed through Kooringbong and Morissette with 80km speed restrictions and shoulder closures in place either side of the motorway with ongoing roadworks. Influenza is serious, but it isn't as scary if you're vaccinated. 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That's the latest traffic. 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
1: Sorry, I always seem to think it's a good idea to take a sip of my water like every time we go on here.
0: Mic's on, Lou. All right, time for a drink. Yeah.
2: And like, I'm the one filling in.
1: I know. I'm not very professional, am I?
2: No, you set a high standard.
1: Sorry. I'm so sorry. We got some DMs. What did you sweet talk your way into? Nothing will ever stop your crown, top your crown story.
2: Yes. I mean, just to condense it, I talked my way into Crown in Macau, Crown Casino, by saying I was friends with James Packer and got 4 hours of the most luxe room with uninterrupted food and drinks for 4 hours in Macau before I was unceremoniously booted out.
1: Yeah. So James Packer or Jimmy Packer, if you're listening, 1-3-5-3. Dr. Chris Brown's here if you want to go work with
0: him. When'd you lose 5K to a vet?
1: Yeah. Someone said, convinced a flight attendant to move me to an exit row after promising I'd take the safety brief more seriously than anyone else on the plane. That's quite funny. Talked my way into a fully booked restaurant by telling them I'd already bragged to my date about getting us a table there.
2: Oh,
1: that's smart. I'd fall for that. I'd be like, oh, if you really like the person, fine, I'll shuffle things around.
2: Yeah, because you don't want to cause that embarrassment. You're on their side, aren't you?
1: Yeah. Sweet talked my way into a corporate box at the cricket by helping a server carry 4 trays of beers. Smart.
2: Really?
1: I'm going to use that one.
2: You should always wear a white shirt and have just a black tie in your pocket.
1: Yeah.
2: Because you are catering then.
1: Yeah.
2: It's very smart.
1: And like we said, confidence is key.
2: Yeah.
1: Not that we're encouraging it, but if you are going to sneak in anywhere, confidence. Walk straight on into the footy and straight on up to that box.
2: Brilliant. It puts it back on that person at the door to stop you. Because if you're confident and you don't even look back, you're in.
1: Mm. Be confident responsibly.
2: Yes.
1: You know how you say this.
2: Don't actually do it.
1: Yeah.
2: But if you do it, think about us when you do it.
1: Yeah, do it responsibly.
2: And call the show. Send us a DM.
1: That's the end of Thrust Thursday. One last thrust. Woo!
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5: Busy delays over the Hexham Bridge on the Pacific Highway to Hexham. Also stacked up Tomago Road westbound through Tomago. Sowick southbound on Wakeley's Drive approaching the top of the M1 at John Rachel Drive. Busy all directions there into Beresfield as well. Your travel time from Jasmine westbound through to Cameron Park on Newcastle Road towards the M1 will take you 25 minutes. 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That's traffic. 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
31: 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Triple M. So Newcastle.
32: Hey there, I'm Tessa Randello. The government's revealed capital gains carve-outs for small businesses and startups in the budget. Treasurer Jim Chalmers saying it's about providing more support, more incentives for innovation. Opposition leader Angus Taylor wants the government to bin the budget and start again.
33: The government simply got it wrong from the start. No point going on with these carve-outs. Scrap it. Scrap the bill. Start the budget again, because they simply got it wrong.
32: Vodafone network services are back up and running after an outage this morning. The telco says it was caused by a power outage at a network hub and that customers could contact 000 by connecting to other networks. Briefly, the US and Iran have signed a memorandum of understanding to end fighting in the Middle East. And it's been revealed that a healthcare professional tried to sell Princess Kate's medical records when she had surgery in 2024. It was later announced the procedure was in relation to a cancer diagnosis.
0: Clean clothes, a warm shower, a conversation. Small moments that make a big difference to someone doing it tough. Volunteer or donate today at orangesky.org.au.
32: The Maroons' Origin win last night is now the most watched fixture in the history of the series. An average of more than 4.2 million viewers tuned into the 44-24 point win over the Blues in front of a packed MCG. There was also a record number of fans there, almost 92,000. While Blues centre Katoni Staggs has been charged with a grade one careless high tackle and is facing a fine of 13% of his match payments, Victor Radley charged for a grade one dangerous contact. Those fines are if they plead guilty.
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3: Remaining fine, fairly warm tonight, dipping down to 14 degrees. Showers tomorrow in the afternoon and evening, 21 the top. Sunny Saturday, possible late shower on Sunday. 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
11: Hello, everybody. Welcome to the Triple M Rush Hour. Our number's 133353. Our girl, Millie, is obviously in NRLW, getting ready for NRLW with the Roosters. Nathan Hindmarsh, welcome to you.
12: Mm.
11: Why are you wearing that? Can I start with the hat? You're wearing this.
12: Yes.
11: It's a cowboy hat, but it's done like a disco ball. It's all mirrors.
12: It is. It's a beautiful hat. It's the only one I could find since I got told I couldn't wear a certain hat.
11: Right.
12: But that's not my... Yeah, that's,
11: what certain hat?
12: No, just a hat I've been wearing the last couple of days.
11: Okay, what did it...
12: You probably see it online on a few of our socials.
11: Okay.
12: I can no longer wear that hat.
11: That was it a blue hat?
12: It's a greyish kind of hat.
11: I know the hat. Mm. It's got something about... Written up the side about erect or something. Is that the one?
12: It could be, yeah.
11: Hey, I just wanted to say congratulations, New South Wales.
12: Oh,
11: you never let yourself down. We never... If you want to know what Queensland do better than New South Wales, they don't jump into the bloody coach just because he loses a game. You're bagging Laurie Daly. He's Australian and an Origin legend, and this is the first thing the people in New South Wales do, jump into the coach, bag the coach, bag the halfback. If you want to know what Queensland's got over us, there it is right there.
12: Well said, Anthony. Couldn't have said it better myself. Mm. It's a tough game, two sides. It was going to be close. We thought it was going to be close. But, yeah, all of a sudden, straight away, even before the game had finished, jumping in on him, all that sort of stuff. Look, we got beaten by a good side. We got beaten by a very good side.
11: Mm. Well, I hope Loz comes back, wins game three.
12: He goes, stick it right up him.
11: Especially some of you journalists. You know who you are because some of you work here with us, and that doesn't stop you. But anyway, we'll talk State of Origin straight after this song on the Triple M. A certain bloke that drives an electric car.
12: Oh, who does that?
11: Triple M Rush Hour. Exactly.

0: Triple M's Rush Hour, Mumford and Sons. And we're going to speak to Dave Faulkner from the Hoodoo Gurus very shortly. They're going to be celebrating a really special milestone. So they've dug Rat Cat out from somewhere.
1: Love Rat Cat.
0: Do you?
1: Yeah.
0: We're going to do a couple. They're going to do a couple of gigs with Rat Cat.
1: Sick.
0: What did Rat Cat do? Don't go now. Yeah. All right. Now, this is interesting.
1: Are we old?
0: Well, I saw Rat Cat in LA on my honeymoon in 1991.
1: Yeah, we're old. Mm. We need to get in touch with the youngsters.
0: Well, if you're old, God, I mean, I'm older than you. Anyway, we're doing our best. Now, you told us a story in the planning meeting today. Tell us what you told us in this planning meeting.
1: Well, it was pretty easy. My wife thought I was doubling down on a pair of undies. So she thought I'd worn the same pair of undies twice. Mm. And I said, no, I don't do that. You know I don't do that. I'm very clean. And I wore one pair of undies once, but I bought another pair with the same colour. Can I mention the undies brand? Am I allowed to do that?
0: Yeah, yeah.
1: I wasn't sure if I was allowed to do it. Step one. So I've got multiple pairs of step ones at home. Mm. Yeah.
0: But they're too big, those steps. They're big undies.
1: They're long undies. They're for chasing legs. Mm,
0: I like the brief undies.
1: It's glandular. It's Hashimoto's.
0: Mate, all right. Well, look, can I tell you a story? You're moving in the area of how long do you wear your undies
1: for?
0: But there's a bloke at the coffee shop where I go in the morning, the Green Olive. This guy's a bit of a freak. Mm. Now, I'm telling you the truth. On my father's grave, this is a true story. This bloke,
1: so it's a lie.
0: he wears his undies once and throws them out. So he goes to Best and Less at Royal Randwick at the racecourse, at the shopping centre, and he buys like a 6-pack or an 8-pack of those tradie undies, and he wears them once and he throws them out. He can't stand dirty undies on him.
1: That's an expensive year. We should work out the numbers during one of the breaks and find out how much he spends.
0: It's not that – I wouldn't think it would be that much.
1: How often have you ever doubled down on a pair of rich undies?
0: No way. I change mine twice a day.
1: I've had Speedos for footy that I've worn which hadn't gone through the washing machine, but they've been in recovery sessions like in the pool and whatnot. Does that count? And then I'd tie them to my backpack and I'd wear them the next week.
0: Are you saying the Speedos have been in a recovery session?
1: Yeah, like I wear the Speedos in the pool or in the, you know, that sort of thing. I wear them during the game. Mm-hmm. If I had a good game, same Speedos the following week, but I wouldn't wash them. But they'd go through the pool. Does that count?
0: No, mate, you got to wash them. Yeah, you know.
1: That was about an 8-week.
0: Your ass is in the undies, mate. Yeah, this is the point of it all.
1: The pool.
0: Yeah.
1: Anyway, you change every day? Of course you do.
0: Twice a day.
1: Yeah, you would.
0: Twice a day and all my undies are black.
1: So we need to ask our listeners, how long have you worn the same pair of undies for? Mm. And we're asking men, women, kids, if you're out there, because some little kids will try and sneak in the same pair of undies more than once. You know?
0: I do know.
1: Yeah.
0: Tickets to see Evanescence in Sydney. Rock Powerhouse Evanescence. Now, they are undie changers. They change their – when they go off and come back for an encore, they'll change their undies.
1: They'll just go out for a bourbon and Coke. They come out with a new pair of undies.
0: Yeah, that's it. Kudos Bank Arena, March 12 next year. Don't miss Evanescence. LiveNation.com.au. I'll sort you out with some tickets. 1-333-353. How long have you worn the same undies?
1: If you're too embarrassed to ring, text us.
0: Yeah.
1: Text us on the text line.
0: Or if
1: which is what?
0: 0457 10 1049. Or send in a photo of you in the undies.
1: Yeah. Do you reverse them? What do you do to them?
0: Inside out, back to front. 0457 10 1049. 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
4: Good afternoon. Travelling from East Maitland southbound through the Jasmine via Maitland Road will take you 27 minutes. Currie Wong and Morris at the M1. Just watch out with all-day roadworks with 80 kilometre speed restrictions and shoulder closures either side of the motorway. To Broadmeadow, we've got a crash reported southbound at Turton Road just past Monash Road. And into Seahandon, all clear on Hunter Expressway for your run into Buchanan in both directions. 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That's traffic. 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

0: This is the Triple M Rush Hour with Maroon and Hindy. Story time with Hindy is always popular, and we're going to get to that very shortly. Right now, one of Australia's most iconic rock bands are celebrating a massive milestone, 45th anniversary since the start of the Hoodoo Gurus. So the man himself is in the studio with us, Dave Faulkner. We love having you at Triple M, old mate.
1: Thank you. Love being here.
0: Hey, 45 years together. You originally from Perth. The band was formed in the inner city of Sydney.
1: That's right.
0: In 1981.
1: Yeah.
0: And that feels like only yesterday to me. I've seen you guys live that many times.
1: Yeah, we haven't lost anything in our speed on.
0: No.
1: We're still a pretty hard band. It's been incredible. We celebrate our 45th birthday of our first gig in September, actually. So just before this tour starts in November.
2: Mm. Have you ever written and recorded a song that you've gone, God, this probably, is it going to make it? Is it not going to make it? And you think, nah, we shouldn't have put it on the record, and all of a sudden it goes gangbusters. Ever done any of those?
1: No, but I've had the other opposite thing where I've written a song thinking, this is early in the career, where I thought, oh, this is going to be the next hit single. This is it. And I get to the rehearsal room and it just sits there like nothing. Just, you know, it's just horrible. Mm. And, you know, it's not because it's a bad song. It just doesn't, for some reason, just doesn't take off. But other songs, you know, you don't have any sort of expectation for it. You just bring this idea into the rehearsal room and we start playing, and then suddenly it just sort of, you know, really sort of comes alive. When I wrote Bittersweet, that was a song I thought the Hoodoo Gurus will never want to play this song. It's just too different to what we've been doing. But I had to write it. Just a song, you know, it's just had a sort of thing about the music that was kind of exciting me. So I wrote it and then took it in there, and lo and behold, yeah, it became a really great song for the band to play. But it wasn't because, you know, oh, it's a hit, we better play it. Yeah. It's just they made it sound good, and so like it was natural. But other ones, you know, songs kind of grow as well, where they tell you more about yourself than you realize. You know, you've kind of your subconscious speaks through the song and it tells you things. So it's kind of cool.
2: Do you have any fights? Like, because we've had a lot of musicians in here and they're in bands, and there always seems to be a fight.
1: Well,
2: within,
1: you know,
2: the band.
1: Of course there is. You know, you get on each other's nerves. You know, you can't be humans without that. You know, we all have our flaws, and sometimes, you know, the same things over and over can get you on your goat. Mm. But, you know, we also love and admire each other and respect each other's abilities. So there's a lot of that goes on that kind of carries you through those disputes and those little aggravations.
2: I've got 1,000 questions. I'm going to keep going here, Dave.
0: Keep going, mate.
2: Always know you were going to be an artist?
1: I never thought I was going to be a musician until I ended up failing university. I started up doing architecture for 1 year at university. Because I was good at painting as well as a kid, and that was actually what I was known for in the family. Everyone thought I was going to be a painter, and they said, oh, you can't do that.
2: Like you paint houses? Or
1: Well, that might have been what I'd end up doing, which is fine.
2: Landscapes.
1: You know, I had imagination, you know, little Vincent van Gogh with one ear. But, I was always going to be a painter, and so music was just something I always did. I was writing songs and in bands at high school, you know, and writing my own songs and having fun, but I never thought of like, oh, I want to be a musician. It wasn't until I was always playing music and I was at uni and I wasn't going to lectures. I was just playing in bands and doing things like the music. And when I failed architecture, I was like, now what the hell are you doing with your life? And I realized I was doing music. So just do that.
2: Just tap it. So just back on Van Gogh, the painting.
1: Yeah.
2: I've heard a story about him that he buried his ear in a brothel because he had too much absinthe.
1: Yeah, well, there's all sorts of stories. Apparently, he was trying to impress a lady.
2: A lady,
1: and he
2: sent
1: his ear in a letter, as like, you know, I love you this much.
0: Yes.
1: It didn't work.
0: I know where you heard that story. But mate, the truth is, you blokes, we're glad you got back together when you did.
1: Thank
0: 2003,
1: you.
0: Because you are Triple M royalty, like a lot of those bands are. Oils, INXS, Angels, and certainly you blokes. And Tumbalong Park, Sydney. Now it's December 5. Perfect time for Tumbalong Park. 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We love you, mate. It's great to see you again.
1: Thank you, mate.
0: Here he is, Dave Faulkner from the Hoodoo Gurus, joining us. And up next, story time with Hindy. Maybe Hindy will tell us more about Van Gogh's ear.
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5: Roadworks will pack up by 5pm this afternoon in Mayfield on Maitland Road between Church and Mill Street. However, there's 40km speed drops remaining through the site. Into Broadmeadow, there's a crash reported southbound Turton Road just past Monash Road, causing heavy delays to build now. Into Currumbong and Morissette, we've got continuing roadworks on the M1 with 80km speed limits and shoulder closures in place. Enjoy great deals on a range of new and demonstrated models at Hyundai EFS, like the i30 sedan from $29,990 drive away. 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That's Traffic Newcastle's 102.9 Triple M.
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0: Triple M's Rush Hour is thanks to our mates at Penrite Oil, Australian-owned and made since 1926 with their great range of Penrite filters. And last night I was at the Star watching the Origin game, and people were just saying to me, like, I could listen to you and Hindy and Millie talk about Penrite filters for hours.
1: It's fascinating,
0: it's
1: isn't
0: fascinating.
1: It?
0: It's compelling.
1: Fascinating how much and how many different oils they have, and air filters as well, and oil filters. And it is fascinating.
0: So we just sat there. We just took some time out from the game and just talked about it all. Air filters designed for Australian driving conditions that ensure clean airflow for better performance and engine protection.
1: And they block harmful contaminants, dust, you name it. Look, I've just had the Bobcat serviced.
0: Yeah.
1: And they rang me and they said, listen, you need a new oil filter. And I said, well, make sure it's just a Penrite one.
0: Yeah. You said, well, you don't even.
1: And it was, I didn't. Why did you even ask?
0: Why did you ring me?
1: You should have known.
0: Yeah.
1: Yes.
0: And what about a tractor? How are you going with a tractor? We're still looking for a tractor. Say it, Ink, and we've even got.
1: They'll probably take that off me from in here as well.
0: All right. Penrite Oil, 100 years and still driven.
2: Gather round, boys and girls. It's time to hear from one of Parramatta's greats. It's time for story time with Hindy.
0: All right, this guy's got a great life, and it's been full of wonderful stories on and off the field.
1: Yes.
0: Some great on-the-field
1: ones.
0: I
1: was thinking last night about Origin, obviously watching it, mate versus mate, state versus state. And I was thinking, you know what, I actually played against a mate. Like, we did, but I played against a proper mate, a roommate, actually, Daniel Wagon.
0: So you lived with Daniel.
1: I lived with Daniel Wagon at San Susi, right?
0: Yeah. And he played for Queensland.
1: He did, 2001. Yeah. We played against each other. We ran at each other so much because we knew neither of us could smack each other because we just couldn't. We weren't that sort of defenders. Like, we'd make the tackles, but I wasn't going to get hurt running at him. He was going to get hurt running at me. So we ran at each other a lot. But we had a little bit of a friendly wager, right? So obviously, Queensland win, I'll do the thing. New South Wales win, he does the thing, right? Mm. So the thing was, so we used to drink at St. George Sailing Club, right?
0: Down under the bridge there.
1: Down under the
0: Captain
1: bridge.
0: Captain Cook Bridge.
1: Sansouci, yes, near Captain Cook Bridge. And we said, righto, mate, whoever wins, the other person has to swim from St. George Sailing Club out into the middle of Captain Cook Bridge, which is quite a long way out in the water. Like, out, it's a long way.
0: Yeah.
1: And the middle pylon, not the first pylon, the real high point of Captain Cook Bridge, which is the longest pylon underneath the bridge, which is in the center of it, right? So, of course, you beauty. Origin time comes. Queensland flog us. I don't get picked for game two or three. Righto, down the sailing club again. We're having a few. And I said, mate, I can't do this. He goes, you got it. It's a bet. I said, I can't swim out there. It's a 300-meter swim.
0: Yeah, you literally can't do it.
1: I'm not swimming out there. Yeah. I refuse to swim. And he goes, well, you have to. It was a bet. I said, yeah, but you know, wasn't it just like a friendly, like, ha-ha, chuckle bet sort of thing? You know, you don't really have to do it. He goes, no, you're doing it. And I said, I will give you $500 if you do the bet. And he goes, you're on. So therefore, strips down to his undies out inside the sailing club. There's old blokes here hanging around watching. There's everyone's watching. Yeah. Hundreds of people.
0: Yeah.
1: Not really hundreds. It was about 10 because it was a Wednesday afternoon and we're heavy on it. So he gets out there, gets on the edge, walks into the water, and then just starts swimming. Swam all the way out to the middle pylon, climbed up into the middle pylon, waved to us, jumped back in the water, swam back, handed him a schooner, he goes, you'll be $500. He had nettle, he had stingers all over up his arms, all that sort of stuff. He'd been stung 15 times. Comes back in, puts his gear on, grabs the schooner and goes, mate, you owe me $500.
0: That's a great
1: bit. Still haven't paid him.
0: God, you wouldn't do that now. You'd be worried about sharks, wouldn't you?
1: Well,
0: halfway out Captain Cook Bridge
1: is
0: huge.
1: It's a long way. Yeah.
0: Yeah.
1: And there's sharks in there. There's sharks in there.
0: My oath there is. That's a good story. That's your gold standard now. Good stories like that with a little Origin flavour.
1: Yeah. I didn't ask him. He's over in France, so I can say it.
0: You know, he never came back, did he? He just went there.
1: No wags. Mm. No, he enjoys the red.
0: Yeah.
1: So that's probably why he stayed in France. Mm.
0: This is the Triple M Rush Hour with Maroon and Hindy. More to come. We ask the question, are you a naked family? And we speak to Channel 7 superstar and all-around good guy, Michael Usher from Spotlight on the Rush Hour Triple M.
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5: It's busy westbound into Jasmine. Travel time, Cameron Park on Newcastle Road towards the M1 will take you 20 minutes. Also very busy through Tomago Road, slowing westbound approaching the Pacific Highway. That's stacked up southbound over the Hexham Bridge into Hexham. Slowing as well, the New England Highway westbound into Taro. Crawling southbound, Wakeley's Drive approaching the top of the M1 at John Renshaw Drive in all directions into Beresfield. Absolutely everything is on sale at Freedom. 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That's traffic. 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
28: Hey, I'm Tessa Randello. The government's announced capital gains tax carve-outs for small businesses comes after backlash to the government's budget.
29: We back Australian small businesses and the important role that they play in Australia. They're the blood running through the veins of our local communities and they're vital for our economy.
28: PM Anthony Albanese there, while the opposition leader Angus Taylor reckons the government should bin the budget and start again. Vodafone services are back to normal after disruptions due to a power issue this morning. The telco says customers could contact 000 by connecting to other available networks during disruptions. Donald Trump has warned attacks will resume if the latest US-Iran peace deal is violated.
30: If I don't like it, if they don't behave, we'll go right back to dropping bombs right smack in the middle of their head.
28: They've signed a memorandum of understanding to immediately end fighting and open the Strait of Hormuz. And the University of New South Wales has overtaken the University of Melbourne for the first time in a world ranking list.
31: Every load of laundry is a fresh start. 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
28: Fines for two Blues players after their 44-24-point loss to the Maroons at a packed MCG overnight. Victor Radley has to pay 7% of his match fee for a dangerous contact on Trent Liero. That's 13% for Katoni Staggs for a careless high tackle on Kalen Ponga if they both take an early guilty plea. While last night's match was the highest rating State of Origin game in the series history. An average of more than 4.2 million people were tuned in with a record crowd of almost 92,000 at the G.
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33: Remaining fine, fairly warm tonight, dipping down to 14 degrees. Showers tomorrow in the afternoon and evening, 21 the top. Sunny Saturday, possible late shower on Sunday. 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
27: They're back for a big second hour. Oh no, we're surprised as you are. Anthony Maroon, Millie Elliott and Nathan Hindmarsh. The Triple M Rush Hour.
0: Hello everybody, Rush Hour, Hour 2 with Maroon and Hindy, 133353. We're going to call Millie Elliott shortly just to get her thoughts on a certain video we did. But right now,
1: video.
0: This one is for you, Nathan, special post from Transport New South Wales.
1: Ooh.
0: Debating whether or not you can drive barefoot.
1: Of course you can.
0: Mm-hmm. Transport New South Wales issued a warning about the legality and safety of driving without shoes. While they admitted there's no specific rule banning barefoot driving, It reminded drivers they must maintain proper control of the vehicle at all times.
1: I find being barefoot, I have more control over what I'm doing with my feet. The contact is better. I feel like I'm in control of the car a lot more. And I think it should be a normal practice for people to drive barefoot.
0: Are you suggesting you get in your car and take your shoes off?
1: I do. I do. On long hauls, yes. And even, but more often than not, I'm wearing thongs. And I always kick the thongs off because the thongs can be a little bit dangerous to drive in or slides or whatever. But more often than not, particularly around summertime, as soon as it starts warming up, I'm shoeless most times anyway. So I've been pinched once. Not pinched. No, what would I say? Not pinched for no shoes. I got pinched for speeding because one day I was trying to get my shoes off.
0: Right.
1: So I sped up down a hill, and then I kind of rolled to keep up the speed, and I kicked my shoe off, and all of a sudden, whoa! These blue lights behind me, red and blue lights behind me. I said, "Mate, what were you doing?" I said, "I was just trying to take my shoe off. I've got arthritis in my big foot, my big toe."

0: 7am Rush Hour. Maroon, Hindy, Millie Elliott will join us again soon, probably early next week, when the NRLW commitments aren't so busy. And very shortly, though, we're going to be joined by Michael Usher from Channel 7's Spotlight Show. We love Michael, and he's going to talk about the Gus Lamont special, which is coming on Channel 7 this weekend.
1: Yeah, look forward to that.
0: That's, yeah, the little boy that went missing from the big sheep station, the big property in South Australia. Right now, though, last week off air, you shared something about your family. Would you like to tell the listeners, Nathan, what you told myself and the EP?
1: I don't know how this came up in conversation, but I just said, look, I get nude. I'm nude in the house.
0: Yeah.
1: You know, my boys will get around nude in the house. You know, everyone gets around starkers in our house.
0: Yeah.
1: Mm. And when I mean get around, it's not as if, you know, we're not nude all the time.
0: Mm-hmm.
1: But we don't care that we've been seen nude by anyone else in the
0: Everyone in the house is happy to see each other nude.
1: They don't care.
0: Right.
1: Don't care.
0: Right.
1: Don't care. That's where it started. And you got a bit prudish.
0: Well, I just thought you meant, like, I mean, I don't like to have my coit on the lounge without any, like, protection
1: I'm not talking about we sit around all nude on the lounge and watch a bit of Family Feud.
0: Okay.
1: That's not what I'm talking about.
0: I thought you meant you all just get.
1: I might duck into the. Walk through the kitchen nude to go to from room to room.
0: Right.
1: We're not sitting all just playing Scrabble.
0: Starkers. I thought you were all there at last night watching Origin in the nude.
1: We don't care that we're nude. I'm a nude sleeper.
0: Yeah.
1: Yeah. It started with my old man. Like, we were nude in my house growing up.
0: But see,
1: my brother and I were nudes all the time. My dad was always stark. My dad would be starkers when my mates came around.
0: Right.
1: Oh, Billy Hindmarsh. He would sit. He would stand in front, especially on Saturdays. So I'll tell you a quick one here. So my mate Daniel Broadhurst, he came over on a Saturday, and my dad played bowls on a Saturday. So he came from milking, and he was all excited to play bowls, my old man, because he could drink twice as much that he was allowed to. So he'd come home, he'd have a shower, and then he'd stand in front of the fire nude to dry himself, like just starkers. And my mate Daniel Broadhurst was there. And Brody started having a bit of a giggle behind my back. He's like giggling, here, your dad's nude, here. And my dad said, hey, boy, what's wrong with you? Haven't you seen one of these before?
0: And what did Daniel?
1: Oh, Brody just ran outside. Mm. Yeah. I still remember that. That was like yesterday. God, I laughed. Because he was always starkers. And if I could have other friends around and he'd be sitting in front of the fire on a milking stool, like a little three-legged milking stool, and he'd be in the old, you know, wire fronts, the old Bonds wire fronts, and there'd be a nut hanging out one side.
0: Roasting his nuts.
1: He didn't care.
0: In front of the fire.
1: He'd have a VV on one side of him, he'd have a cigarette that the ash was about 4 inches long and then a nut hanging out. Yes.
0: Unbelievable.
1: Yeah,
0: unbelievable.
1: But I don't mind being – look, my kids see me nude all the time. We don't care. I see my boys nude. They see them, you know.
0: Bonnie's.
1: She's 50-50.
0: Yeah.
1: Yeah. Take it or leave it. Mm. Yeah.
0: So if I came around, knocked on the door.
1: No, we'd have clothes on.
0: Right, okay.
1: Yeah, we're not nudists.
0: Okay, I see.
1: But we don't care.
0: Because I'm picturing
1: we're not, put it this way. If someone walks into my bedroom and I'm nude, I'm not quickly covering up.
0: Right.
1: Yeah. I don't do that. We don't do that.
0: Sleep in the nude.
1: I sleep in the stark. Okay. Always.
0: I don't. I have to have something on. I have to have something on even in bed.
1: Even in hotel rooms on starkers.
0: Really?
1: Yeah.
0: 133353. Are you a naked family or 0457 10 1049? Tell us about your nakedness. That is, do you prance around the house naked in front of your family?
1: Or do you sit on the lounge nude as a family? That's a good one. Watch telly.
0: Mm. You're asking for trouble there. If you're sitting your ass on the lounge nude. 133353, are you a nude family, a naked family? Get on the phone now, 133353. 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
4: Delays through Tomago on Tomago Road, slowing up westbound approaching the Pacific Highway. That's very busy still southbound over the Hexham Bridge into Hexham. Still delaying on the New England Highway westbound into Tarro. Mayfield, we've got roadworks that have just roughed up on Maitland Road between Church and Neil Streets, and getting a good run on the M1 out of Ryhope southbound towards the Central Coast and Sydney. 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That's the latest traffic on Newcastle's 102.9 Triple M.
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0: Triple M, the Rush Hour with Maroon and Hindy. We're going to talk to a very good mate of ours now from 7 News. The Spotlight Show have a compelling edition coming out this Sunday, the Gus Lamont Mystery. And more about that, let's talk to the man himself, Michael Usher. Welcome to the Rush Hour.
1: G'day, gents. How are you?
0: Fantastic, mate. This week we're talking about what you guys are going to have on Sunday night is a story about four-year-old Gus Lamont, who is the little boy who went missing in the South Australian outback. But just to set this up, at the very start, the first, 6 weeks, 2 months, they thought the little bloke had just wandered off.
1: Yeah, they did. This is, I mean, I'll set the scene for you. This is about as outback as you can get in South Australia too, any part of Australia. So really remote property, way back out of nowhere. Family's been on this farm for generations. Young Gus is a pretty free spirit. I mean, a lot of kids know a backyard or a courtyard. This guy has got like a multi-thousand hectare property that he can play around in. And even though he's four, he gets about a bit. So on the day that part of the family were out tending to the sheep station, he's gone for a play and a wander, but that night, unlike any other, he just didn't come home. That was in September last year. So they get out on their motorbikes, a couple of horses, they search as best they can. They eventually panic and go, look, we can't find him. They call the police. Now, think about that way out where they are. Police are a couple hundred Ks away, right? Mm. So they eventually get him on the property. Police arrive. They still think he might come home. They search all night long. They search the next day. Then it becomes pretty obvious that little Gus isn't coming home because the family said, look, he knows the lights on the property. He knows where to go back to. Big flat land out there. You're not talking about hills and mountains. Flat as far as the eye can see. Gus doesn't come home. And they panic, obviously. Start searching. Little Gus never turns up. So it's become this, you know, this disappearance, this vanishing of this kid. It's almost like an alien spaceship came down, sucked him up and took off with him. No sign of him. No sign of anything in the house. No sign of, you know, even if he'd tripped and fallen and a bit of blood somewhere, nothing.
2: Yeah, and it's and
1: so it's real mystery.
2: They've checked all the dams and all, and as you said, Michael, they're in the middle of nowhere, and it's very unlikely that someone's been driving and stumbled across him. So have they ruled out that someone else has grabbed him?
1: Look, cops don't reckon, but I reckon you're dealing in the area here of, you know, the impossible might be possible here. The family says, exactly to your point, no one drives by here. We don't even get the post delivered to the property. We go into town ages away. So no one's got an opportunity just to drive up the driveway, flat property, undetected, ton of dust at the time. You would have seen a car coming from a couple of Ks away or heard it, and no opportunity to do that. So what has happened? So the police then start looking at the family. The grandparents, his mum, dad wasn't there at the time. Gus has got a little brother. Now, mum and one of the grandparents are out tending to the corner of the property dealing with sheep on the day when he went missing. Grandma's in the house. It's a complete mystery. So police focus on the family. In the frame, if you like, is one of Gus's grandparents, Josie. Now, she has been identified as the suspect. We're speaking to her exclusively. Fair to say, Josie hates a lot of people. She hates the cops. She hates the media. She hates everyone. She's not alone in feeling that. But in this particular case, she's aggressive. She even shoulder charged a whole bunch of journalists in court last week and knocked them to the ground. So, you know, you're dealing with a lot of hostility. It's completely explainable. I don't blame her. But she's gone on record with us and spoken for the first time. Cops pretty keen to hear about it. Australia's pretty keen to hear about it. She is upset. Little Gus, she's not an overly emotional person, and that doesn't mean anything other than that just she isn't. She's a farmer. But Gus was her future. Gus, you know, this farm was going to Gus one day. This farm's been in the family since the 1880s kind of thing. You know, he's cherished in the family. And she's just saying adamantly, look, you can look at me as much as you want, but I'm telling you, I didn't have anything to do with it. And I wish we knew. And police have missed clues. That's her word, her phrase. And we've still got to try and find him.
2: Do you believe there's any significant development after the interview?
1: I hope so, because she's identifying some things that the police missed. Now, police might disagree with that, but she's saying, look, I know my property. I know tire marks. I know stuff on the land, and I know disturbances, and something doesn't add up to me. And I think she believes, and I can characterise this, that because police put her in their sights, they didn't broadly look at everyone else. Now, I believe they probably did, and they ruled out, say, workers coming onto the property, helping out with the sheep station, whatever. But they very firmly have her, you know, identified as a suspect, and she's pushing back. She's gone and got her own lawyers now and saying, look, just someone find Gus, would you? Now, out there, anything could have happened too, by the way. I mean, we've been through this as a country. We never believed that a dingo could take a baby.
2: Yes, yeah, true.
1: It did, right? And often people, and this happens in the news, and I can fairly say this, you look at someone and you think, you know, they might be in the frame or they might be guilty. We can't judge, right? There's no perfect person that looks like they're super duper guilty or otherwise. She's just saying that, look, police have got to look more broadly and think a bit more differently than this one, than focusing on me. Maybe they are behind the scenes, but it's a look. It's a fascinating interview because we just haven't heard from her. Mm. And particularly that afternoon, she, like I said, she'd shoulder charged most of the journos at court, and then that night she said, "I want to do an interview." So
0: yeah.
1: She wants to get herself on the record.
0: Well, this sounds like it's going to be compelling, and you just have to watch it. 7 News Spotlight, Missing the Gus Lamont Mystery, this Sunday at 8:40 on 7 and 7 Plus. Michael, I hope to speak to you again very soon.
1: Anytime. Always happy to come on, guys. Thank you very much. Maroon
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0: Triple M Rush Hour, Maroon and Hindy. You know what? I'm just looking forward to getting home tonight. Had a big, busy night last night at the Star with the Origin. But what are you doing?
28: I'm heading to the farm.
0: Mm.
28: I've got to put some rings on some nuts.
0: Right.
28: Yes, so I've got to turn some little bulls into little steers.
0: Right.
28: Yeah, all you do is it's like a pair of pliers. You squeeze the plier handle in, the elastic band opens up, and then you pull a little scrotum, a little nut sack through the ring, and you flick the elastic band off, and it goes really tight.
0: It's an elastic band.
28: It's a really little rubber band.
0: Okay, yeah, I imagined it was like brass or copper.
28: No.
0: Right.
28: No, it's a rubber band. That's what I'm doing tomorrow.
0: Right.
28: You excited for me?
0: So you go down there tonight, sleep the night, wake up tomorrow, do the nut job.
28: And I'll be back in the car about lunchtime, coming back up to Sydney.
0: How long, could I ask you, how long would it take you to de-nut a couple of bulls?
28: Not long.
0: Right.
28: No. Very quick.
0: Mm.
28: Very quick. As long as they behave themselves and get into the crush and do all that sort of stuff that they're supposed to do, and it should be pretty easy.
0: Okay.
28: Yeah. Well, there's obviously the older, if you get them too old, there's a bigger ring size. So you know, smaller, they get the smaller ring, that sort of stuff. So these boys, they've gone to the bigger ring because their nuts are a little bit bigger.
0: All right. Well, mate, I'll just have a little bit of a think over the weekend whether or not I want it done.
28: Well, if you want to be done,
0: yeah.
28: it'll be great for socials.
0: It would be good. It would be good for, getting audience in.
28: Yeah.
0: Anyway,
28: yeah.
0: That's a discussion for another day. Mm. I'll catch you on Fox League over the weekend and see you back here Monday at Triple M.
28: See ya.
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1: We've got heavy delays on Maitland Road. That's slowing westbound into Hexham with a two-car smash, closing off one lane, approaching Old Maitland Road. It's a crawl Pacific Highway southbound over the Hexham Bridge into Hexham. Tomago Road also slowing to the Pacific Highway as well and stacked out both directions on the New England Highway approaching the Pacific Highway. The IGA three-day sale starts tomorrow. Dr. Urca Restaurante, a pizza 310 to 390 gram selective varieties, three for just $19. That's a hot price at IGA. That's the latest traffic. Newcastle's 102.9 Triple M.
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16: Hey, I'm Tessa Randello. Some small businesses are welcoming new capital gains tax carve-outs. The government announced it as part of the budget, making the changes after consultation with small businesses and startups. Sky Carpuccio from the Council of Small Business Organisations Australia telling ABC they've been pushing for it since before the budget.
17: It's definitely welcome news. It doesn't go as far as we would like it to go, but it's an important step in the right direction.
16: Vodafone services are back up across the country. The telco says an outage this morning was caused by an issue at one of its network hubs. Donald Trump is threatening to continue attacking Iran if it violates the latest peace deal. Both sides have now signed a memorandum of understanding. It includes stopping the fighting and opening the Strait of Hormuz. And a bizarre gift from Australia's richest person, Gina Rinehart, to One Nation leader Pauline Hanson, giving her an orange bulldozer at a Queensland bush summit. Rinehart referencing when Elon Musk waved a chainsaw on stage to symbolise cutting government red tape.
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16: The Blues have landed back in New South Wales, disappointed after a 44-24 point defeat to the Maroons. The series now comes down to a decider at Suncorp Stadium, just under 3 weeks away. Coach Laurie Daly, pretty positive.
19: I know we can win. Players think they can win, so it won't be an issue for us. We'll turn up, we'll work hard, and it's exciting, the challenge that awaits us.
16: That audio from Seven. It was the highest rated game in history with 4.2 million people watching.
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22: Remaining fine, fairly warm tonight, dipping down to 14 degrees. Showers tomorrow in the afternoon and evening, 21 the top. Sunny Saturday, possible late shower on Sunday. 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
0: Welcome to Triple M's Journo Show. Brent Reed, Adam Pengilly and Emma Lawrence. Oh, the morning after Origin. There's always a few sad faces and a few people who love to rub it in. And this morning, that is Brent Reed. Well, congratulations,
1: Reed. It's great to be a Queenslander, Em. It's always great to be a Queenslander, but this morning it's particularly great.
0: I feel like I've dressed for a funeral. I'm wearing all black today. It's a day of mourning for New South Wales. But, Em, there's one more game to go. You never know what's going to happen. There is. There's a lot to dissect. We'll talk about how great Selwyn Cobbo was, Sammy Walker. Fantastic. But what about for Laurie Daly? What does this mean for his coaching legacy?
1: Well,
0: I know there's still a game to go.
1: It's hanging in the balance, I guess, isn't it? And he's got a mountain to climb going to Suncorp.
0: Yep. And what changes does he make? Whether it's change the back
1: plenty,
0: rowers,
1: plenty,
0: change the outside backs.
1: Stop?
0: But the big one that everyone's talking about is an SOS to Latrell Mitchell.
1: You got to bring back the great man, but we'll dive into it.
0: We will. So we can't give all of our secrets away.
1: No,
0: keep listening to the best show across broadcasts. I'm talking radio, I'm talking TV, podcasts, everything. You got to listen to Brent Reed and Adam Pengilly. Lots to dissect after Origin 2 at the MCG.

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3: Billy's got a decision to make. Well, I don't think he has a decision to make now.
4: He's got to keep him.
3: I was good. You've got to bring Tommy Dearden back into that squad somewhere. I think you bring him back on the bench.
4: Yeah.
3: But you cannot drop Sammy Walker.
4: No.
3: I mean, before this game, I was of the view, yes, you drop Sam Walker and you bring Tom Dearden in regardless of what happens. I've changed my view now because I think Sammy's been so good in these two games. It's funny, you know, he's talking about his short kick game. His long kicking game, I didn't think it was that good last night. It's very unusual, his technique, isn't it? It looks like he's... I don't know.
4: If he's a golfer, you'd say it's a weird swing, isn't it?
3: I know. It's like he's got kinks everywhere, doesn't it?
4: Well, he didn't start that game that well last night, Reedy, to be fair. Like, he put one of those short kicks over the dead ball line, gave away a seven-tackle set. I think he was guilty of a high shot on Tolu Kola. There wasn't much in it, but he slapped him across the head. But that's what I loved about his performance.
5: There was not much in that.
4: No, there wasn't. No. But that's what I loved about the performance was that he just flushed that, and he worries about the next play, and he was phenomenal. He's goal-kicking. I've never seen him kick goals like that.
3: Kick yet, has he?
4: Like, he's kicking goals from the sideline, just never looked like missing one. I think you're right. I think Billy's got no call to make. I think Sam Walker and Munster have to be a halves of game three, even if Tom Dearden's fit. And if you want to get Tom Dearden in the squad, maybe squeeze him on the bench somewhere.
3: Yeah.
5: Well, they didn't have a genuine backup half option really, did they?
3: No.
5: So that would work to have him on the bench.
3: When Munster went off, Plath played six, right?
5: So you can have Dearden on there and... Yeah. I mean, Reece could still stay, be that outside back cover, and then maybe like a Murray Taulagi misses out.
3: And Tommy could play a bit of hooker. I think he's played hooker before at Origin level off the bench. So it makes sense, right? I mean, Tommy's got to get back on the field and play some footy. But if he gets some footy under his belt, you know, he's a reigning Wally Lewis medalist. He has to be in there somewhere.
4: Mm.
3: And I think he's just having him on the bench now because Sammy's just going too good. Mm. Cannot drop Sammy Walker.
5: No, absolutely not. So they've
3: another great Queenslander.
5: The Queensland have woken up.
3: Rich boy too. So my stomping ground, you know, Sammy.
5: It's a very happy morning for them.
3: Champ.
5: I think they would have woken up, good sleep, no doubt, but they would have gone to Macca's, I think.
3: Of course, if they're smart, they would have.
5: Some hash browns.
3: Love a hash brown.
5: You like bacon and egg, don't you? I'm more a sausage and egg.
3: Yeah, no cheese though for me.
4: I'm just sausage and egg McMuffin.
3: Oh, you're a sausage guy?
4: Yeah.
3: No cheese, no.
5: Oh, get out of here. That makes it.
3: Really?
5: Yep. And Macca's makes footy, I'll tell you that, because we are deep into footy season and every game matters. But with Macca's, you don't need a stadium to be part of it. Just a screen, your couch, your mates, and a solid game plan. Because this time of the year, it's about making the right plays. And from the first whistle to the final siren, McDelivery's part of the game. So lock in your order early. Big Macs, nuggets, fries, whatever your side needs. Then when the pressure's on and you can't miss a second, make the call. 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I mean, outstanding. Let's talk about Tino Faasuamalaawi, because it was an emotional build-up over the weekend. He unfortunately lost his father, Freddie. He'd been battling cancer for quite a long time, and you could see, just like they did last year when Cam Munster lost his father, how much everyone got around him. It's really beautiful to see Tino's interview after the match with his kids, holding his kids there, saying that, you know, his dad had the best seat in the house. And I think watching that interview, doesn't matter who you support, you were happy for Tino to have had a good performance and a victory, don't you think? I mean, even if you're a Blue supporter, I mean, you can't not love Tino and after such a tough week.
4: Yeah, and we talk about courage in our game a lot, and it might be, you know, taking a hard carry or a covering tackle where you put your body on the line. Sometimes courage is just turning up.
5: Mm.
4: And given the circumstances that he's been through the last week, for him to fly down to Melbourne, obviously only a day or so before the game, get himself ready and make a promise to Billy Slater that he'll play, I thought that just showed so much bravery and so much courage from a guy who we don't know what he's been going through the last few months. Mm. From, you know, a few people that I've spoken to have said that his father's illness has really deteriorated in the last few months quite quickly and has come along quite suddenly. And for him to play like he did last night, listen, it probably wasn't his best Origin game, but it was certainly his most courageous. He was his bravest. And he did his job, what he needed to do in the middle of the park, and was a huge part of Queensland winning.
3: Well, look at the stats now, actually. He ran for the most metres of any Queensland forward. I wouldn't have picked that, right?
4: No.
3: And, you know, he had the second most runs of any Queensland forward. So, look, I mean, Tino never lets Queensland down, does he? He's a pretty consistent performer at that level. And, you're right. You just got to admire what he did this week given the circumstances that he came into the game under. It's an immense performance by him.
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10: Traffic has eased all directions at the top of the M1 at John Rachel Drive into Beresfield. Jasmine seeing a bit of pressure with continuing roadworks on Newcastle Road between Robertson Avenue and Balooka Road with 40km speed drops, travelling through the work zone at all times. On the M1, a steady run southbound out of Ryhope towards the Central Coast and Sydney. That's problem free. From Seahampton, a good run both ways for the Hunter Expressway into Buchanan as well. 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That's traffic. 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
3: Welcome back to Triple M's Journo Show. Brent Reed, Adam Pengilly and Emma Lawrence. We're doing it thanks to Macca's. 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
4: I didn't, but I got some on the way in this morning.
3: Ah, yes.
4: Yeah, the old bacon and egg. I know we had the argument for it.
5: I'm a sausage man. Yeah.
3: I'll just say no one does hash browns like McDonald's.
4: I don't think I've ever had a sausage and egg muffin in my life.
5: We should try one.
4: I'm a bacon and egg guy, man, in the mornings.
3: The spicy meat is outstanding.
4: Really? Oh, okay, I might have to give it a go.
3: Once we finish recording, let's go and have a little brunch date at McDonald's, the three of us.
4: Done.
3: I tell you, won't be having a McDonald's brunch date. Laurie Daly and the Blues, they've got some soul searching after last night. Lots of suggested changes. Let's start with the halves first off. So Mitch, yes, maybe a bit underdone. Will he be better for the run? Are he and Nathan Cleary too similar? Do you bring in Ethan Strange? What is the solution there?
4: I'm not averse to keeping the halves. I last night in the immediate aftermath, I thought you've got to make a change. But Mitch will get a game under his belt. I think they got the bye this weekend. Maybe he'll play the week after, get a game under his belt before Origin. I think you stick with the halves.
5: He's got one big thing in his favour, Em. And that's the fact that Mitchell Moses has been to Suncorp in the series decider before, and he was phenomenal. So that's going to be weighing on Laurie Daly's mind, I'd imagine. A guy who dragged New South Wales across the line in the most intense environment you can get. I think they'll go a long way to keeping him in the side.
3: I think the bigger the game, it seems, the better Mitch plays, right? He loves the pressure. As I said, he backs himself. There's no self-doubt there, I don't think, for Mitchell Moses.
4: And you want to throw Ethan Strange, that full house at Suncorp, they'll be baying for blood, which we always do up there. Do you really want to throw Ethan Strange into that? I don't know. You stick with Moses.
3: Okay.
4: Tell you what, I make plenty of other changes.
3: Okay, so Dylan Lucas, is that,
4: Unless you're going to move him to the left, he shouldn't be in the team.
3: But even so.
4: And you're not going to drop Hudson Young, I wouldn't have thought.
3: Does Homoli come back in, or no one has as much mongrel as Liam Martin? He's built for Origin. I know he was underdone because he'd been out for so long, but do you pull the trigger and bring Liam Martin back in?
5: I want an emotional performance, Em, from New South Wales in game three. I'll be honest, I'm looking for emotional players. Liam Martin is one of those guys, right? You know he's going to be in Munster's face the entire game. He's not going to give him a moment's peace. Yep, he might make a mistake or two, but he will compete on every single play. Provided he can get through the NRL games unscathed before game three, I think Liam Martin's a big chance of being in that team as well. Latrell, Reedy?
4: Oh, if he...
5: What, is he going to play one game? One game all, and you're going to pick him?
4: Mate, it's Latrell. Yeah. You've got to pick him. I'd have Homoli and Liam Martin. I don't know which one starts, but I'd have them both. And you've got it. Like, if Latrell gets through one game, he's an automatic selection. Automatic.
3: There's no bigger Walks game player team. Than Latrell.
4: He would love it going to Suncorp. Mate, Latrell loves it. Television, big stage. Can you imagine?
3: I was thinking that last night as the clock was winding down, and I'm thinking the number one change. I mean, also, what would I know? But you got to bring Latrell in.
4: How much would – can you imagine Latrell up there? Mate, he would just – man.
3: And don't you think of
4: as a Queenslander, that he scares me.
3: Yes.
4: Right? Because the bigger the stage, the more he loves it, the better he generally plays. Like, I'm thinking in my head who would I hate to see in that New South Wales team?
3: Latrell.
4: Him and Tommy are the two, right? They're the two that scare me.
3: Well, Tommy will be back.
4: Tommy's back this week. So I think Tommy walks in. If Tommy's fit, gets through 2 weeks, Tommy walks in that team.
5: What about the wing or in the centres?
4: It doesn't matter. One of the two. Well, it depends on Crichton, I reckon. Mm. If Crichton's fit, you'd probably pick Crichton.
5: He's playing this week, isn't he, Crichton?
4: He's playing, he got names. So the three of them, I think they all come in. And they're big bodies, they're huge humans, the three of them. Imagine them.
3: So Latrell, Tommy, Critter in the side.
4: Latrell's non-negotiable, right? If he gets through one game, walks into that team. He's just.
3: I think when it comes to some players, I agree. Like sometimes you think, oh, you're worried about them having not played. I don't think that's a thing for Latrell.
4: Are you worried about him, Pingers?
5: No, I tend to agree with you. I hate admitting this, but I tend to agree with you. I think if Latrell gets through just one game, just given the circumstance and how big an occasion it is.
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9: Traffic has well and truly eased over the Hexham Bridge. A clear run now southbound to Jasmine via Maitland Road. We've got some continuing roadworks that's causing delays into Jasmine on Newcastle Road between Robertson Avenue and Bluegum Road, with 40 kilometre speed restrictions in both directions. And the M1 getting a good run southbound out of Brighthope towards the Central Coast in Sydney. Cardiff and Hunter GWM stock clearance and massive reductions on all vehicles. Your deal, your choice. Fuel card or finance contributions. 2 days only, today and tomorrow. That's traffic. Newcastle's 102.9 Triple M.
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3: To finish off with, we're going to have a little bit of, you got to pretend you actually like the other state.
4: Oh, okay.
3: If there was, Adam, for you, if there was one Queenslander that you want to be in the New South Wales team right now, if you could poach one, who would that be?
5: Harry Grant, without a shadow of a doubt. The gap between New South Wales and Queensland hooker at the moment is too big.
3: Yeah.
5: Ready?
4: Well, based on last night, I'd say you can keep them all. But Nathan's the obvious one. I mean, he's the best player in the game.
3: Yeah.
4: But aside from him, God, I don't think any of them make the team, do they? And Nathan's pushing it the proverbial uphill to get past Sammy Walker at the moment. So,
3: off two games?
4: Yeah, off two games. Yeah.
3: Well, yeah, but you said they were out coached, well, though. Nathan's, so it's not Nathan. Well, no, it's Nathan's, not entirely not, Nathan's fault.
4: Nathan's he's the best player in the game. If you're going to give me one player, I'd say Nathan. But I'm pretty happy with Sammy Walker, and I got Tommy Dearden up my sleeve, so I'm not too worried. I'm not craving it.
5: But just on him, Reedy, on a serious note, like, this is his chance to win a decider. We all talk about this is the part of his resume that hasn't been ticked, the last box. It doesn't come much bigger than winning a decider at Suncorp Stadium.
4: If he goes up to Queensland, wins a decider and plays well, he's an immortal. The debates are done, right?
3: Won't he be an immortal anyway?
4: Not necessarily.
3: Really?
4: Well,
3: premierships in a row.
4: I understand that. In a pretty good team. There's plenty of blokes at St. George who won 11. Well, they didn't all win 11 in a row. That won 4 in a row, whatever, and they're not immortals. I don't think he's guaranteed immortal status right now. I think Origins, and I know in the telly we wrote stories about how he's conquered Origin and all this stuff. Please, give me a break. He hasn't. But Pinger's is spot on. He will not get a better opportunity to own Origin than to go to Suncorp, decider, getting flogged in game two, playing your worst Origin game ever, responding, guiding New South Wales to a win, series win, starring.
5: It's Joey John's area, is this?
4: This is exactly. And if he does this, I'm willing to go immortal. Done. Give it to him now, right?
5: Hold him to it, Emma.
4: He won't go past Cam. Cam Smith will get there first.
3: Yes.
4: But he should be the next one. But he's got to get this done.
3: I don't know if anyone will ever single-handedly have an influence on an Origin game like Joey did in 05. Like
4: Wally had a few good Origin games.
3: Like halfbacks, we put a lot of pressure on. Anyway, every halfback gets compared to Joey.
4: This is his chance.
3: Yeah, but there's 12 other blokes on the field at the same time.
4: I understand that. Yeah. There were when Joey played as well.
3: Yeah, okay. Okay. Be nice
4: I'm
3: to
4: not,
3: Nathan.
4: He's the best player in the game, has been for a few years now. The little I know of him, he is a champion human being as well, which is one thing I think gets overlooked, right? He's a great, great guy, great human. But we're talking about becoming an immortal, right? And this is the one hurdle. It's still there.
5: So you tipped Queensland to win by 20 for game two in the paper.
4: Yeah. I might go 30 game three.
3: So Queensland by 30 in game three, Wally Lewis medalist is.
4: That.
3: Who's your Wally Lewis medalist?
4: Wally Lewis medal, probably Harry Grant.
3: And for you?
5: I'm praying for a miracle, Em. Well, actually, look what the bookmakers have done. New South Wales always start favourites in Origin. Doesn't matter what's going on, basically.
4: What do we got?
5: Queensland are massive favourites for game three. Huge favourites.
4: If New South Wales win, Cleary's the Wally Lewis medalist. If Queensland win, you could give it to 13 blokes at the moment. Dead set.
5: It could be Grant. It could be Sam Walker. It could be Cobbo. It could be Munster's being good.
4: I'll tell you who's been amazing. JoJo Fafita. I didn't know he was that good a player. Yeah.
5: Neither did I.
3: Questioned that selection, but Billy always knows that's Billy's preparation. He watches everything.
4: Yeah.
3: Anyway, I think we're out of time. We're going to go have our Macca's date now.
4: Can I just enjoy it a bit more? Can we talk a little bit more about Queensland?
3: Are you on 360 tonight?
4: I am on 360.
3: Okay, so
5: who are you with?
4: Riccio.
3: Okay, so you can bask in all the glory.
4: And Luke Keary's on because Gordy's away. Oh. So that'll be interesting because Kez has been, he doesn't mind firing a few shots, Kez.
3: Hope everyone enjoyed the Journo show.
4: Yeah.
3: And hopefully we don't have to speak to Reedy for another week or so. Have a great day, everybody.
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13: Oh, here we go on Triple M Nights with Dave Gleeson. Thursday night right around the country. Feels good to be back on Thursday nights, Gleeso.
14: It does. It does. This is what happens when we get a split round in the football world.
13: Yep, that's it. A little bit of State of Origin last night, so we thought we would jump on deck. Gleeso's Bandcamp not far away. Number 12 tonight, Gleeso.
14: Number 12, yeah, and a very, very good friend of mine. I was talking to him a couple of weeks ago. We had a bit of a yarn in Melbourne.
13: Yep.
14: Very good bloke. And we got a birthday coming up. I'm just going to think. There's no one older than this guy.
13: On.
14: Or as important to music as this guy has been.
13: Yeah, that's fair.
14: I think.
13: Yep.
14: So we'll be celebrating his birthday with a double play coming up shortly. And the Classic Nine ARIA Hall of Fame inductees. We're going to be running through nine of our best.
13: We'll celebrate them in full. Guns N' Roses knocking on heaven's door. Gets us going for the 8 o'clock hour here at Triple M Nights with Dave Gleeson.

0: Triple M Night Show with Dave Gleeson will be back in a sec. In the meantime, get distracted by these roadies crouching down, running on stage. We can see you, you know.
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17: The classic nine, because eight didn't seem like a good number, and 10, well, don't be stupid. He doesn't work past 10, at least not for us.
19: Yeah, we're flying here. The ARIA Hall of Fame inductees, that is the topic of discussion we're doing in the classic nine at nine tonight, Gleeso. Thoroughly looking forward to doing this.
20: I can't wait till we become eligible.
19: It's very soon.
20: We've passed our eligibility criteria.
19: Now, what's happened here? Is this because someone vomited in someone's shoe at the ARIA's, Gleeso, that you didn't get in?
20: No one vomited on shoes, it just spattered on people.

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0: The Stones see us out in the stars on Triple M Nights with Dave Gleeson. Brand new stuff right there, Gleeson. That's a hell of a song and a hell of a show. Good to be back on air on Thursday nights.
1: It is, absolutely. Yeah, it's great to see the Stones with some new stuff, and they'll be out with their full-length album, Foreign Tongues, later on in the year. So can't wait for that.
0: Looking forward to that, brother. I will see you Monday night from 7 p.m.
1: Rock on.
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3: Queensland.
1: Looked at your pools thought.
0: But I love the Queensland next week. And well, I really think what? Everyone respects
1: next week's
0: Queensland
1: now.
0: Because
1: and
0: they
1: to help
0: just,
1: you,
0: they
1: here's some great
0: level.
1: News.
4: Are the Queenslanders...
1: Poolside Newcastle's under new management. Yeah. They're your absolute go-to like for all gear and advice.
0: Yeah.
1: Chemicals, cleaners, floaty things for the kids.
0: They're usually the underdogs.
1: Yourself.
0: And they usually
1: they're just
0: come
1: off
0: through and play out of their
1: so handy if you're
0: they,
1: in town.
0: They find another level.
1: So go on, get in there.
0: Traditionally, sometimes struggle to find game one.
1: Poolside Newcastle. It's like therapy for your pool.
0: But I reckon in terms of struggling to find
5: what's the first word you think of when I say fridge?
6: Food.
0: Your
5: blender,
0: to
5: milkshake,
0: be as passionate about
5: OLED
0: the
5: TV,
6: cooking show,
0: is
5: Yenda.
0: Often
5: GPS
0: that's
5: navigation.
0: Generally,
5: Yenda.
0: Men
5: Nana,
0: really
5: Dad,
0: push
5: no.
0: it hard
6: what?
0: Because
5: Dad,
0: it's a long watch. You know, it starts at
5: it's
0: 7, finishes 10:30,
5: yeah.
0: 3.5 hours.
6: Everyone knows that.
4: Nearly
6: what's
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0: Not so hot.
8: At Harvey Norman now.
0: And she was then like trying to spot the numbers going, oh, he's number 2. Oh, no, he's 2. If he deserves, he's 2.
4: I love it.
0: 13, I think 13's been hard done
9: Rangers,
0: by.
9: National
0: Ken Murray from New South Wales, good-looking guy. But apparently, according to readers of Rugby League Weekly, the 13th out of 13 best-looking guy on the team.
9: Wall and floor clearance
0: so she was looking because Caleb Pollard, good-looking guy, Queensland fullback,
9: yes,
0: number 1.
9: I might even watch it tonight with their
0: and just play it myself. So, you know, I reckon there are ways. There are ways that you can try to hook people in to Rugby League, to Sports Night of Nights.
4: I'd like to know if there's any more. 133353, give us a call now if you don't care about the game. We'll see if we can convince you.
10: Yeah. Right. If you don't care about the game or you've got more ideas to hook people in,
4: yeah,
0: we'll try.
4: Yeah.
0: I'm going to try to convince you.
4: Yeah, try to. Or, yeah, I'd like to know your ideas yeah. if
0: yes.
4: you can to convince someone to watch the game with
0: absolutely.
4: You. Absolutely. 133353.
10: Give us a buzz. It is Lou and Judge with Chris Brown for the Early Drive Home on Triple M.
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10: 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We got you to give us a call, 133353. It is Origin Game 2 tonight. But if you don't care about it, we want to hear from you.
4: Because you're going to try and convince them why they should care, aren't they?
0: Can I undo 100 years of sporting tradition where certain states don't love it,
4: yep.
0: certain states are obsessed with it? Let's see how we go. It's quite a challenge.
4: Okay, we've got our first caller, Peter. Talk to
11: yep.
4: us. Why are you not interested?
11: Could not. Care less.
0: You
11: the best cure for insomnia on TV.
0: Peter, it's where are you from?
11: I'm Victorian, yes. But I have tried to like it. I tried to like Storm. I've watched NRL, but no, it just doesn't do it for me.
0: Do you love AFL?
11: Yes, I do love AFL. Yes.
0: Do you resent when your favourite players get suspended for 12 weeks for putting on hits that are beyond the rules of the game? Does that disappoint you when you see that happen?
11: If they're found guilty by the tribunal, yep. that's up to the tribunal, right or wrongly.
0: Yeah,
11: that's the decision they've made. And look, it's very subjective.
0: Yeah, no, but what I'm saying is, I think you know, if you ever thought that Australia's become a nanny state, then rugby league and state of origin is for mm-hmm. you because you can get away.

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16: I was driving the other day and happened to be caught at a set of lights.
17: Oh, yes.
16: And I look up and there's a sign on the fence as I'm waiting for the lights to go green.
17: Yep.
16: And I thought of you.
17: Well, why, Jim?
16: You know why I thought of you?
17: Why?
16: Because it was advertising a concrete firm.
17: Yes.
16: Get it ready, Rabs?
17: Mm-hmm.
16: And the concrete firm was called Stay Hard Concrete. And all I thought when I looked at it was if I was sitting in the car here with Idiot Fat and he saw a sign saying Stay Hard Concrete, all I would hear was
17: Jim,
16: so hands!
17: Oh, no. What are you going with?
16: juvenile company names.
0: Jim.
16: Because fat.
0: You're better than this, Jim.
16: They're everywhere. I saw one online a while ago called the Codfather.
0: Oh, not bad. The Cod. They've got to be juvenile, but they've got to have a bit of sauce in them, do they?
16: Well, they've just got to be something that after you say it, you'll get this.
0: Here we go.
16: And now we need them to be. We need them to be above, acceptable,
0: above board.
16: Above board. Yes. So they can't be. They can't be too. You know what I'm saying.
0: I'm just looking here. Cockrum Construction. But that might be their name, actually. Yeah, yeah, Will, so just send me through.
16: Concrete Service, Dicks Pumping. Fat, these are legitimate companies. What do you see, Fat?
0: Well, over in England, the rolls are called BAPS.
16: Mm-hmm. They are.
0: So it was a sign or a shop called Nice BAPS.
16: Mm-hmm.
0: Uranus Fudge Factory. Which they sell fudge.
5: I used to live around the corner from the Dick Whittington Tavern in St Kilda, and the liquor store attached to it was called the Dick Liquor.
16: That's it.
0: Rabs.
16: So fat.
0: A bait company, Jim. They sell fish bait. Master.
16: No. All right, let's get to Benny. To kick us off.
0: Benny, boy.
16: Now keep it real, everyone.
0: Yeah, come on, Benny.
16: We know the level we need to get to. Yeah, Benny.
7: All right, boys. I see a van getting around Sunbury with the turd burglar on the side.
16: So stay there, Benny.
0: Obviously a plumber.
7: Yep.
16: All right. Thank you, like that. Stay there, Benny. Shana's on the line, Fat.
0: Hello, Shana.
17: Hi, Billy.
0: What have you got for us, Shana?
17: So I've got two, actually. I was driving home yesterday and saw a interesting van called Get Plastered, looking after all your plastering needs. I thought that was pretty clever.
0: That's clever.
16: Good.
17: And my husband used to have a wallpapering business called Well Hung.
0: And
16: now, Shana, was it accurate?
17: Is and was.
16: Oh,
0: is
16: and was. Bloody hell.
0: What does that mean?
16: Have a go at Shana.
0: That means was, that he's out.
16: Yeah. No, she should be in Braggart. Stay there, Shans. Yes. Brendo's there. Hello, Brendo.
18: How you going, boys? I got a waterproofing mob I used to see on site called the Wet Spot.
0: Oh, yes.
16: Right, yes, stay there, Brendo. Yes, in fact, we move on quickly to the next one, right, so you can't say anything.
0: I'm just trying to work it out.
16: Exactly. Yeah. Gary's there, Fat.
0: Gazza.
19: Hey, Bill James. Permanent Erections, the Tuga Building Company.
0: Yes.
19: In the 90s.
0: In the 90s,
16: permanent
0: of course.
16: Erection.
0: And they're still erected, the buildings?
19: Yes, they stayed strong for a long time, Bill.
16: That's it, Bill. That's why we move on quickly.
20: Must use the blue wood.
0: The blue tab.
16: Rabbo's. Rabbo.
0: Rabbo.
19: It's pissing down. G'day, Fat. JB. Rabs, how are we?
0: What do you got, Rabbo?
19: I used to work for a pallet racking company called Nice Rack.
0: Oh, yes, we like that. Nice Rack. Nice Rack, Jim.
16: Yeah, mm-hmm. Thank you, Bill. Yes. And Chrissy's there.
21: Hey, Fat. Hey, Jim, how are you?
0: Fat, well, good, what do you got for us over there in Hobart?
21: In Hobart, mate, there's a guy going around and he's camel towing.
0: Oh, is he?
21: Yes.
0: Lucky.
16: Camel towing.
0: Yes, I got
16: like that. That's pretty good, Fat.
0: If his name's Camel.
16: That's because of camel's toe.
0: Mm-hmm.
16: Yeah. Fat.
0: Yeah, like the
16: the knuckle. Outside of the, right. Okay. So, Fat.
0: Yes.
16: Nice helping.
0: I like that. That's not bad. Actually, it worked, Jim. Well done. Right. Stop eating. What are you eating?
16: I'm not eating anything.
0: Oh, bullshit. That's all I can hear.
16: I'm not eating anything.
0: You are eating.
16: Listen, Stay Hard Concrete. Who are we giving prizes out to?
0: I'm more the fishing bait one.
16: Mm-hmm. Right.
0: The master. I liked. Now, what did I like? Turbular, permanent erections.
16: Oh, he's going to read them all out.
0: The nice rack, the towing, camel towing.
16: No, camel towing. I like that.
0: Camel
16: Chrissy
0: towing.
16: Chrissy from Hobart.
0: Well done, Chrissy. You have won.
5: The Milwaukee heated jacket is headed your way, mate.
21: Oh, that's awesome. Thanks, guys.
0: Need that down there in Hobart.
16: Gaz from Echuca, a building company called Permanent Erections. Fat, permanent. For you, that one is.
5: We're going to send Gaz a Triple M merch pack as well.
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16: So Maddie in the booth, who's a genius, he does the idiot file week, the idiot song. The next week, he's got to condense a whole lot of stuff into a song. So it's hard for him. He's got to pick the eyes out of it. But there's normally Rab's a theme attached to the song Maddie selects. It's something from the week. I've heard this one, and I really enjoy it because, again, it's around a cock-up by Fat. So let's roll.
20: Australia takes on Bangladesh in the T20 at 6 o'clock tonight.
16: Yeah.
20: Cena. Oh, John Cena.
16: John Cena. Serena. Right.
20: And Venus.
16: Right.

0: things approved, but you'll figure it out. And you guys are good at what you do. You don't stress.
1: We, of course, you're not the only one involved in this. It's not all about you. We're going to get 15 of our listeners to come on board, and they're going to drive their balls at you.
0: Nappy?
2: Yeah.
0: We can't go backwards. I've made this, mate.
3: I'm Greg Martin. This is Jackass.
2: That's only if I hop out of the little truck and I start running.
0: Well, legals are starting to sweat now.
1: Yeah, hit us up on the burner phone, 0484101045. If you've got a suggestion for a name, Balls Out for Marto, Marto's Danger Zone, I'm not sure, we'll come up with something. Mm. But if you want to get involved.
2: So if you're a really good golfer, this is a good way to get a free ticket to the Decider.
0: And if Marto's always annoyed you on Triple M, this is your chance.
1: Good excuse to hit him.
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2: Record crowd at MCG last night. Incredible, 91,600, whatever it was. The greatest crowd to watch Origin ever.
1: Ever.
2: Bloody hell,
1: I did
2: amazing.
1: Say to my son, though, that's probably what Richmond and Hawthorn get in the AFL, just to a normal Thursday night game.
2: When two suburbs play each other in Melbourne, they'll give that many will go. Hey, I saw Adam Jackson. Like, I'm a big believer Origin has to start before 8 o'clock. It's got to start at 7 because there's so much nonsense on before.
1: Mm.
2: But this is a shout-out because so many of the fans, any Victorians who went to the game, any neutrals, were Queensland fans. Correct. And you saw Klein get booed before the game. You heard the cheers and everything. So Adam Jackson, who works at Channel 9, sports reporter, he sat down, and this bloke has to be one of our listeners. I looked at him and I went...
0: Is this Damien?
2: Damien.
1: From Victoria Point. I did see him too. I was like, he's definitely a Triple M guy.
0: I was watching last night. I thought, I don't need to text Rick, our audio producer. Marto will be all over.
2: 1-3-3-5-3. Did anyone recognise Damo? He had the big... What do you call that big thing in your ear? Spacer?
1: A spacer in his ear. He was the first person in the stadium.
2: I believe so.
0: Come on, Damo.
5: I've got my new mate, Damien, with me now. One of the loyal Maroon supporters. Whereabouts do you hail from?
6: Victoria Point.
5: Yeah. Oh, that proper Brizzy local. So you're a dedicated Queenslander. How do you reckon we go tonight?
6: Hopefully we'll get the win after game one, tie the series up, and then we'll take it out in game three.
2: He's definitely one of our listeners.
1: Yeah.
2: If you know Damo, we need to know a bit more about him.
1: Vicky Point.
0: Damo, be listening next week. We need to get you in the sheds pre-game with the diamond tickets. Come on, Damien.
2: And I'm going, Adam Jackson finally showing some relevance. You know how normally we accuse him of talking too much about the bus, so we invented this. And we're always bus chatting and going, well, he didn't let us down.
5: We've got Vision just coming into the newsroom now. The Maroons have departed their team hotel. A hero send-off for them. Plenty of family and friends there to cheer them on. They leave from Albert Park Hotel, which is about a 15-minute bus ride here from the MCG. So a bit of motivational speech from Billy Slater before departing.
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1: This is a good type of hangover this morning, isn't it?
2: This is the type of day you love. What were we down? 12-8 at halftime, rattled home with a lot of points in the second half.
23: The Blues are rattled! The Maroons try after try after try!
0: Last time we won at the MCG, we won in Melbourne. We did that in 2006, but the MCG was 1995.
2: Who was captain that year?
0: We've got a caller here. Trevor is phoned up on 133353. Trev, trivia question, pop quiz. Who was the captain of the 1995 Maroons that won 3-0 the Neville Nobodies?
24: Some little dwarfy bloke looking with a bad head. Listen, so I'm not sure.
2: Trevor Gilmeister, how are you, mate? Yes. Where did you watch it last night? Well,
24: mate, actually, first time I've sat at home and watched it.
1: How good. That's Who were you sitting with, Trev?
24: Yeah.
1: Your family, friends?
24: Well, we've got upstairs and downstairs, and the people downstairs, and I went upstairs to watch it.
1: Oh, you watched it by yourself,
24: on my
1: Trev?
24: Own. Yes.
1: Are you a nervous watcher? Ever. Do you get vocal? Because I was yelling at the TV, and my 15-year-old son, who actually plays footy, he's like, "Mum, you don't know what you're talking about. Be quiet."
24: Well, I probably need one of those little cameras just to watch yourself. So, I mean, just to check myself and go, You buffhead, what are you talking about?
2: What'd you think in the first 20 minutes? Oh, actually, we got that the try.
23: Two will start. Oh, no! From the kickoff, the Wanganui Nwaze comes up with the ball. New South Wales will score. Tom Flegler.
0: Bit nervy at that stage, Axe?
24: No, actually, I wasn't. That was just a fundamental mistake by Tom Flegler. He could do that 100 times and not do that again. So, I mean, I just think the best thing that we can do is respond, and they did. You know, I mean, but I'm still concerned though.
2: What about
24: both teams about all the points?
1: Yeah,
24: everyone thinks now that we want to see, even in the NRL, we want to see a 44 to 34 game every week. No, we don't. We want to see a competitive game.
1: Do you think that it's diluted the quality of the game?
24: Oh, it's not the quality.
1: Like the six against
24: I mean, the game's fast enough as it is. So I'm a little bit concerned with it. Mate, don't get me wrong. I'm not having a whinge about what happened last night because I'm over the moon this morning. But when we win, I don't care by it's by 2 points or, 20 points. But
1: you just want to see
24: a little bit
1: game.
24: Concerning. With, yeah, exactly. So and I'm pretty concerned that defence goes out the window nowadays. Everyone goes, oh, you're going off the rails. But but it's the same with cricket, right? Everyone was hierarchy. Yeah, hierarchy think we want to see a 2020 cricket game every day. No, we don't. I like my test matches and stuff like that and one days. But they think we want to see fast flowing stuff all the time. No, you want to see a competitive game.
2: Do you remember that 2-0 game you were captain in 95, yeah, the first game?
0: That might be a bit too far the other way.
2: Is that too much?
24: Yeah, you might be right. No, tries aren't too good. But I do remember it. Because it was, we just fluked it apparently, the first game and then the second game in Melbourne, obviously, where the boys played there last night at the MCG. And Fatty got some mail that, I don't know even if it's true or not, who cares? But he said, the first bloke to yell out of Queensland, they're going to smash, So,
1: what do you reckon we'll see game three in Brisbane, the decider, Trevor? I mean, there's a lot of calls for Laurie Daly to go. He made a lot of changes to his first, game one team in game two, maybe not the best changes. He didn't use his bench very well. Do you think he'll make a lot of changes again for game three? And does Billy Slater stick and pick?
24: Well, you got selectors too, haven't you? So, that ain't get mentioned. They're probably, when you're Queensland, done a job on them, something needs to change. There's no doubt about that. But I think they changed their first. See, they won the first game, albeit then Carlton Ponga got sent off.
2: Exactly.
24: They wouldn't have won anyway. So they made these changes anyway, didn't they? Payne Huss had to come into the game, but they did a great job on Payne Huss.
2: Didn't they ever? Oh, no. Belted him.
0: Under control.
1: Nathan Cleary didn't perform.
0: All right, Axe, we've got to let you go, mate. Hey, just a welfare check on Alfie this morning. Give him a call. Not too early. Just see if he's on. He didn't call you last night. He often calls you and you pick up and he just goes, I just want to see if you're awake, and then he hangs up again.
2: His old roomie.
0: Yeah. Just check
24: There's
0: on
24: There's no
0: Alfie.
24: Way in the world I'm talking to him this morning.
3: Triple M Breakfast.
1: Well, we talked about politics. We talked Pauline Hanson.
2: We talk about Tasmanian devils that have been missing for the last 2 weeks. Because hear ye.
4: Ladies and gentlemen, all of Australia, Mary's been found.
0: Who's that bloke?
2: Oh, some nuffy in a bus. He must have had something to do with Paradise Country, and he's here.
1: Did you see there was a group on Facebook, the Hail Marys for Mary, and it was like, say a Hail Mary full of grace, Lord, with thee, blessed out thou among for Mary. Every day until she's returned.
2: All right.
0: So now, for people who don't know, Paradise Country, between Brizzy and the Gold Coast, they're near Movie World, a Tasmanian devil jumped the fence and ran off.
2: As far as we've seen in any of the vision, the Tasmanian devil is only about as big as a large house cat.
0: But it's carnivorous, biggest carnivorous marsupial. 2 weeks on the
2: loose.
1: The most wanted, infamous thing since Ned Kelly in Australia, I believe.
2: All right. Now, this Nuffy was he's some wildlife expert. When he found out.
5: I was at a soccer match and I screamed and everyone looked at me in the crowd when I got the news.
1: Yeah, I scream at soccer matches too.
2: Not about Tasmanian devils. No. They're not real devilish too, as far as I can look at. They're very small.
1: They said that she may potentially need a few days of recovery. She could be undernourished, didn't get enough water, not have eaten regularly.
2: I know. She's
1: out in
2: that.
1: The wild.
5: Yeah. It just shows you how tenacious Tassie devils really are.
2: No, it doesn't. They're wild animals. You've put them in a cage.
1: She wants to be out with them. Yeah. And then she got out there and she went, there's only a couple of possums and a few feral cats. There are a couple of bilbies out here. Where's all my other people?
2: She'll go back to Paradise Country and, like all the other animals, just hang around the cafeteria there and just eat scraps.
1: What about the poor one that got left at Paradise Country?
2: On its own.
1: Its little mate on its own.
0: Yeah.
1: He'd be happy to see her back.
2: Oh, are you
1: sure?
2: She'd
1: be like, oh, not you again. Yeah, that's because why aren't she they left. Supposed to be mating?
0: She might jump the fence again, yeah.
1: She's like, I'm out of here.
2: Well, that was a good news story.
1: Yeah, she
2: well,
1: come back and yeah, say she had back. A headache.
0: This could apply to Mary Fowler this morning, who's a Queenslander, but was supporting New South Wales last night. Hopefully she's got her head buried somewhere, because that's shameful, mate.
4: Well, ladies and gentlemen, all of Australia, Mary's been found.
1: Yeah. Okay. Come back to the maroon side,
0: Thank
1: Mary.
0: Thank you.
3: Triple M Breakfast.
1: Hey, Operation Task Force Summit have been, I guess you would say, raiding houses across Sydney and Victoria. One of seven, I believe, was the mother and father of two premiership winners, Ben and Sam Reed, in the AFL, Dan. Now, I asked you just before, do you know who they are? And you had no idea.
0: What do you mean, Harley Reed? No, but not Harley Reed. The historical one, Ben, one for Collingwood, one for Sydney years ago.
1: Anyway, I don't know why that was important in the story.
2: What's Operation Summit? What are they doing?
1: Well, they're obviously looking for anyone that was connected to Desi Freeman, cop killer. He's obviously now dead, but they want to know who was helping him out. He was hiding for however long, nine months surviving in the wilderness. Yeah. And they're like, who helped him? Who brought him food? Who gave him shelter, etc.?
2: Who went to the bottle and got those beers for him?
1: Yeah, so one of seven houses was searched for information and potentially a connection. And this woman, she did know Desi Freeman. She said that, but she's like, I don't know why they're raiding our house. But it was very inconvenient.
6: That wasted our whole day, excuse my swearing, because I was meant to go to yoga, Bruce was meant to go on a motorbike ride, and then they came.
1: And they ruined everything. They ruined their whole day. She was going to yoga, Bruce, the husband, was going for a motorbike ride, but they got held up for hours and hours while the police just went through their house. They ripped apart paperwork, they turned over furniture, and then they bloody left, and they left the mess for her to clean up.
2: This is what cops do. I went DD once or twice. But once I was just driving along pissed, concentrating, and they want to break your blowing things. Very inconvenient. Blowing this list, mate, I'm concentrating.
0: Why are you here? Well, do you know Desi Freeman?
1: Yeah, but why?
0: Bloody hell, I gotta go to yoga, mate.
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18: Did Chopper just chop himself off?
1: All right.
19: Bit of taste of his own medicine. What's it taste just, like? Not very
1: bitter.
19: Nice,
1: it's
19: is it?
1: Bitter.
0: It's bitter.
19: It's very bitter.
1: Yeah, swill on that.
19: At least you can have a little coffee to wash it down this early.
0: We're going to need a couple.
19: Your fingers okay?
1: He chopped.
0: They're safe.
1: They're safe.
0: Right. I've got all of them still.
1: Trimmed his nails, if anything.
19: The mystery of what's happened to little Gus Lamont continues. There's been no discovery or anything there, but his transgender sort of grandma, Josie, is going on the TV show Spotlight on Sunday night, which is an interesting move. She's been the one that's always on the front page or always the subject
1: indirectly
19: of
1: sort of
19: attention.
1: For
29: whatever reason. It's the story of Yunta, isn't it?
19: Yeah, that's right. The missing four-year-old boy.
29: Yep.
19: So, yeah, that's going to be interesting for someone to front up on national TV. Don't know if you'd be doing that for the money if you were guilty. I don't know. It's a bit of a weird move. If it's a brave move. If
1: I'd be just nervous about the edit as well because at the end of the day, you know, you've got to make an entertaining news entertainment stuff like that. I'd just be nervous about how
19: there's risk everywhere.
1: It's just high risk for such a where public, you know, opinion is like kind of the court in this sort of
29: story.
1: Yeah,
29: the kangaroo court, yeah.
1: Yeah, it would make me nervous. So,
19: if you're interested in that case, watch it on Sunday night. Jeremy Clarkson from Clarkson's Farm is battling cancer, actually. He said during the latest episode that he had cancer and he sort of said where it is none of your business, but then he had to go off and had an operation and come back and said he's got prostate cancer and he's had a bit of it removed. And, yeah, so if you're watching that, you'll find it out.
29: Also, in the UK, it's incredible just how big he is. So also hosts Who Wants to Be a Millionaire, which in the UK is a big, big show.
1: Massive.
29: Still. So he's one of those people that sort of does everything.
1: Yeah.
29: You know, hosts
1: and
29: Top Gear was a phenomenon.
1: Just a global phenomenon.
29: Yeah.
19: You know how they have Lamborghini tractors on this show?
1: Yeah.
19: I thought it was like a bit of a joke that, but Lamborghini actually started from tractors. I didn't know that.
29: Oh, really?
19: Before they had the fast cars.
29: Yeah, okay.
1: I've just started watching the show.
19: It went from tractors.
29: They got a lot quicker.
19: To the cars. They did. They sped it up a little bit.
29: Started slow.
19: Good idea. Yeah. Not the other way around.
29: That's right. Let's not go backwards.
19: Nah, the Tassie devil that's been on the loose.
29: Mary, the naughty little devil.
19: Mary's had a bender for 2 weeks up there on the Gold Coast.
29: Yeah. Getting out and about.
19: You know, a lot of nighttime sort of cruising around. And she's been found after on the run for 2 weeks and she's all good. So, Yeah, she's a bit tired. I think she wants to go back to the Animal Farm for a bit of a rest.
2: This is a Disney movie waiting to happen. Where'd she go? What'd she get up to? And why'd she come back to the zoo?
19: Who'd she meet?
2: Yeah. Is she, is she going to give birth to some sort of strange hybrid in a few months?
29: Shacked up with a cat.
19: Hey, I didn't watch the State of Origin last night. Did you would have?
29: I did. Great game. There were so many tries.
19: Good commentators?
29: Really, really good. Yeah. Yeah. Loved it.
19: Better than the AFL ones?
29: Debatable.
19: Are they honest with their opinions?
29: They are. They call it as they see it. Yeah, for sure. Mm.
19: Didn't they have a pitch invader they gave a bit of feedback to last night?
4: Siren sounds. Queensland, first time here in 31 years that they've won. We've got a pitch invader as well. He's a big fat boy. He's not going to go too far. He's not going to get close to the players. One, two, three security guards have got him. He's got his phone out in front of him, this big fella. And now a four security comes in and almost dead set pulls his pants down. So that's an exciting moment to win this game.
29: That's Dan Ganane on Triple M. Sounds like he's still commentating the game, doesn't he? Every second of the action.
19: A little bit of fat shaming. That's commonplace in rugby. Don't worry about that.
5: Rude, it's a loss. Triple M.
6: Triple M Breakfast with Rude, Dits and Loz.
29: Now, I complain a lot about rule changes in AFL football. You know, I come up with this a lot. Leave it alone. I've always gone on about it. Well, funnily enough, I just want to point out something to you this morning. You know how in AFL it's fair to say, I reckon the coaches have become very clever at, they put their hand over their mouth. They know that the cameras are on them. If something frustrating is just, when the coaches are sitting in the coaches' box, the cameras are on them a lot, aren't they? Especially after something, the coach will be frustrated with that and you go out and he'll be going off, but he's got his hand over his mouth so you can't see what they're actually saying.
2: Yeah.
29: Especially if they're saying a few rude words.
2: Yeah. Mm.
29: The other one that springs to mind for me in this sort of vein is, if you ever watched doubles tennis, say Australian Open or Wimbledon, the doubles players talk to each other, put their hand over their mouth.
2: Right.
29: Because they don't want, they're talking tactics between each rally, between each point. What are we going to
19: do? So you don't want to give it away to the opposition.
29: Yeah. Whether it's the commentators or the players at the other end of the court, he's going to serve to the backhand and want you to come into the net, right? Mm. Reason I raise this, weird rule I've read about this morning, World Cup, right? If players put their hands over their mouth, if players put their hand over their mouth while they're talking, red card sent off.
19: What?
29: This is a rule at the World Cup.
19: What if they're coughing?
29: No, and it turns out that in the past there's been a lot of trash talk.
2: Right.
29: And they're saying lip readers are onto it and know exactly what they're saying, and there's been a lot of racial.
19: Well, shouldn't they put them over if they're trash talking so that we can't read it on TV?
29: Surely it's all happened in sport for a million years, hasn't it?
2: They're saying don't trash talk if you're going to say something racist.
29: Yeah.
2: Yeah.
29: Like you can still trash talk, but what they're saying is if you put your hand over your mouth,
2: then that suggests that you're trying to say something that's completely.
19: What about swearing then?
29: Well, I guess that's
19: illegal
29: okay
19: to swear.
29: I guess that's allowed.
19: They prefer to see the lips go. Because when you say four letter words,
29: fire truck or something,
19: you can tell.
2: Yeah.
19: So now you'll be able to tell if you're not allowed to put your hand over it.
29: Yeah.
2: Yeah.
29: Mm.
19: That or you're not even allowed to swear in soccer.
29: But anyway, it's a harsh rule, isn't it?
19: So what, they get sent off.
29: Sent off. Yeah. Red card.
19: One player
29: don't
19: less.
29: Don't come back. Yep.
19: You don't get replaced.
29: No.
19: That's a massive penalty.
29: I know.
2: Conferring amongst your teammates is whatever. Because, like, what you say them, it's like a thought. If no one else is hearing it and it's just between you two, I don't care what you say.
29: Yeah.
2: You know, I mean, obviously, don't say anything crazy. But if it's just about what's going on the pitch. But it's something, tactics, that sort of thing, like it could be anything. It's none of our business.
29: Mm.
2: But what you say to the opposition, if that's like trying to vilify them or if it's like horrendous about their family or, their kids or something,
19: could be just something bad about them that is within the rules.
2: Well, then don't worry about covering your hand over your mouth if it's within the rules.
29: Mm.
19: Yeah, but that's what I'm saying. Like swearing's within the rules and it looks bad when that happens at the moment.
2: Does it? Is that a problem at the moment, swearing?
19: Well, it is. It becomes very obvious.
29: In the AFL, on TV, you would say 9.5 times out of 10, every time a fella misses a goal, he lets go with something like that.
19: Mm.
2: Can we just get over that. I mean, for God's sake, every parent I know swears with their kid in the backseat of the car and then they're writing letters to the editor because you could lip read the F word on TV. It's like, he hangs out with his granddad once a week. What do you think happens when they're alone?
29: That's right.
2: It's like a sailor.
29: Yeah. Anyway.
19: Well, they want to stamp it out if they're getting sent off. That's for sure.
3: 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It's Rude Dits and Laws. 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
16: All right, let's head to Athelstan. G'day, Phil.
17: Good morning, team.
16: How are you this morning, all right?
17: Ah, not too bad, thanks very much. And yourself?
16: Yeah, no, we're good, we're good. $250 up for grabs. What would you do with it if you won? I'll spit it out.
17: Mate, we just booked our European holiday for Christmas time.
18: Oh, wow. Beautiful. Well done. How many weeks are you going away for?
17: We're going for 5.
18: Well, we'll need some cash. Yeah, well, for sure.
17: So I'm going to need some cash.
16: How many people going?
17: Family of 4 with 2 young girls.
18: Righto.
17: So cash will be king.
3: Cash will be very important on that trip.
16: Good luck, Phil. You got a lifeline of dits and I. Let's head to Paraka and say good morning to Jessica.
15: Good morning.
19: Morning, Jess. How are you, doll?
15: I'm good, thanks. How are you guys?
19: Yeah, good, good.
18: All right, what would you do with some cash, Jessica?
15: Oh, I'm heading to Queensland, so I'm going to spend it at Pacific Fair, I reckon.
18: Pacific Fair, that's the big shopping centre, isn't it?
15: Oh, yes.
19: Love that.
3: Yeah.
19: Oh, yeah.
18: I reckon she's already spending it.
19: I know, mentally it's already a lot.
3: It's gone.
18: Yeah.
19: All right, you've got lifelines. Jessica, you can use me. Boys with boys, let's go.
16: Question number one, which gender is more likely to hold on to their possessions?
17: Phil.
18: Yes, Phil.
17: Men.
18: Yep. Yeah. Righto, 1-0.
3: A bit hoardish.
20: Yeah, that's right.
18: Yeah.
16: That's right.
19: Question number two, what is the name of Prince William and Kate's daughter?
15: Jess.
18: Yes, Jess.
15: Charlotte.
19: Correct.
18: Righto, 1-1. Good guess. Well done. Yeah. Good one. Question three. In a car, what does RPM stand for?
17: Phil.
18: Yes, Phil.
17: Revs per minute.
18: Yep. Revolutions. Revs.
3: Mm-hmm. Yeah. We'll take revs.
16: Question number four. What sign of the zodiac is represented by a set of scales?
15: Jess.
18: Yes, Jess.
15: Libra?
18: Yeah. Is it Libra? Bloody on, glad you didn't come to us for that.
16: Extremely quick, Jess.
19: Yeah.
18: Are you a Libran, Jess?
15: I'm not. I'm a Scorpio.
18: Righto.
3: So you take a real interest in it.
20: Classic Scorpio.
19: Classic Scorpio.
18: So do you read your star signs every morning?
15: Oh, yes, I do.
18: You do? Okay.
3: What's today?
18: Yeah. What about this week? What's going to happen in your life this week?
15: I'm going to win $250.
16: Yeah, good answer, Jess. I like it. I like you.
20: Nice.
16: I like your positivity.
19: Very good.
18: Where can I read stuff?
20: Oddly specific.
18: Like that?
20: Yeah,
3: exactly. In the Advertiser every day, dude. All right, who's up for question five?
19: Question number five.
20: Sudden Death Shootout.
16: Is this 2-0?
20: Yeah.
18: This
20: is for the win.
16: Okay.
19: How many players are on the field per team in the AFL?
17: Phil.
18: Yes, Phil, for the win.
17: Oh, Phil. Really choke on it.
18: 2018.
3: Well done.
18: There it is.
17: Oh, it is.
19: 2018.
20: Yeah, I thought that's. I was like, that's a lot of players.
3: Yeah, we knew what he meant.
20: Okay,
16: good on you, Phil. You congratulations.
18: Thanks for playing, Jess.
16: $250. Well done, Phil.
17: Thank you very much, everyone.
16: You're going to need about another 30,000 more, but you know you're close.
17: Absolutely.
16: Good on you.
18: That'll
16: buddy.
18: Buy you a drink at the airport.
19: And Jessica's just had the heartbreaking realization that. Horoscopes aren't accurate.
18: No.
16: Keep your head up, Jess. I reckon you'll find $250 somewhere else.
15: Thank
18: Good
15: you.
18: On you. Thanks.
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18: Rudits and Laws here on Triple M with Paul Flynn from the Hospital Research Foundation Home Lottery. 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All right, let's get them on the blower.
22: Hello.
16: Hello, Rosanna, is it?
22: Yes, it is.
16: It's Mark Rusciuto from Triple M Adelaide. How are you?
22: Oh, good, good. And you?
16: Yeah, very well, thanks. Are you sitting down?
22: Oh, my God, did I win some wine?
16: You've won more than that. You've won the $4.3 million grand prize in the Hospital Research Foundation Home Lottery. Congratulations.
22: Oh, my God. Lucky I'm sitting down.
18: Oh,
19: really?
18: Rosanna.
19: Yes, really. Really have.
18: Yes, really.
19: This is real.
18: And there's $100,000 cash.
19: $100,000
18: cash.
19: That is... Oh,
22: my God. Oh, my God. You know, I've been playing this for the last 10 years and not one bottle of wine.
18: Yeah, well, it's been worth it. Now, Rosanna, who have you got there with you?
22: I've got my husband, I've got my two kids, my son-in-law and my little granddaughter.
18: Everyone's
19: oh
18: there.
19: Gosh.
18: Wow, full house.
23: Do you all get together every time there's a draw, Rosanna?
22: Oh, my God, how exciting. Oh, this is so life-changing.
18: It is. There's no doubt about that. Tell us a little bit about your family. You said you got your daughter there and your son. Tell us about them.
22: My boy, 26, but he's still my baby.
18: Yeah.
22: to uni and he's studying genetics. Next year he gets his PhD.
18: Oh, wow. Well, what a great connection.
22: She's here with a little baby. Oh, my God. Yeah, my daughter, she works with NDIS.
18: Oh, really?
19: Wow.
22: Yeah, my son-in-law, oh, he's just changed jobs. He's so excited. Oh.
23: Well, he's married into the right family, hasn't he?
22: And my son, would you believe, is still asleep with all the noise. He's still asleep.
19: This is incredible.
18: Well, he must have been studying hard. So he's doing genetics. That's fantastic.
22: Yeah, yeah.
18: Well, you must be proud of him.
16: Have you had a look at the house, the $4.3 million home that's now yours?
22: No, because there's no way in the world I would have thought I would win. I just, because every year you win, because, you know, if you don't win, at least it goes to a good cause, you know?
19: Yeah, that's right.
16: Well, you better get online right now and have a look at it because it's yours.
19: You're going to absolutely lose your mind, Rosanna.
22: I'm dying.
16: Can you move? Can you see yourself moving from Ross Trevor to West Beach?
22: We'll all go.
18: Right. Have a holiday. Now, Paul Flynn here is the boss from the Research Foundation. Now, what will happen from here, Paul?
23: Rosanna, we'd love to see you and your family down at the house this afternoon so we can walk you through your new house. And, in fact, there'll be wine in the wine rack.
18: All right, there you go.
19: You still get wine, Rosanna.
22: Not being pushy, but what time?
23: shall we call it? Shall we call it 1:30, Rosanna? We'll see you there at 1:30.
22: We'll be there. Don't you worry.
18: See you, Paul. You better not be late. Yeah. Rosanna will be waiting. Congratulations, Rosanna. Well done.
22: Thank you for everything. Thank you.
23: 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It makes a huge difference in South Australians. Lives, the well-being and the impact.
18: Paul, it's an incredible job you get to do all the time. What a lovely winner.
23: Yeah, it's fantastic. Looking forward to meeting that family.
19: At 1:30 on the dot.
18: 1:30. And thanks to everyone that bought tickets. Yeah. The Hospital Research Foundation Home Lottery. It does do magnificent things here in South Australia. Paul Flynn, thanks again.
23: Appreciate you having me.
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14: Jason Horn Francis.
18: Good morning, Jason.
16: Good morning.
18: Now, another one. They're calling these honourable losses, and we're hearing this term a lot.
17: The players aren't. It's, no, I've heard them all about it. They're not happy with it.
18: The media. The media spin on this.
17: What are you calling them?
18: Losses. At the end of the day, it's a loss. In the meetings, has there been a common theme or not? Has something happened late in each game where you thought, we keep doing that same mistake or not setting up right? Has anything sort of come up or not?
16: To be honest, not really. No. I don't think Dits, no. I think, on the weekend it was just a little bit of a run of momentum for Sydney in that last quarter and we probably just didn't stop it soon enough and then, we gave ourselves a chance to win the game as
18: Definitely,
16: well. So.
18: Yeah.
16: I don't think there's a reoccurring thing. I think we're just probably not playing our way for long enough. And in them periods where we're not, we're letting teams get, a little bit too much of a run on.
18: Mm.
17: So, yeah, but at least you're pushing against the best sides, which is a positive.
16: It is, yeah. I'm sick of hearing the honourable losses, though.
17: Last year used to roll over and get done by five or ten goals. At least now you're hanging
19: closing
17: in there.
19: Closing the gap.
16: Definitely. But, the best thing is winning, and I think that's what we need to do soon. But no, we're getting there, and we're still really confident inside the four walls that we're playing some really good footy and the stats match up, and so we'll be all right.
19: I was just going to say there's something almost more infuriating about a close. Like, Crows have had plenty of those where you just go, oh, for the love of God, I don't think I can take another. It's stressful, but at least the skills are, they're almost an even match to the team that won.
16: Yeah, definitely. Yeah.
18: I guess what my question was about is, with 5 minutes to go, you think, God, another close one here. There's a goal in it. Yeah, are you doing something or is there a strategy? Go, right, come on, last 5 minutes, this is what we need to be doing.
16: Yeah, well, on the weekend, I think you saw, a lot of our players really connected and everyone knowing what they needed to do with, I guess, our win-the-game mentality. We were down by a couple of goals and, we looked at the last 30 seconds and, we got a lot right in that last 30 seconds. It probably just didn't fall our way and that kind of thing. But you saw a lot of the boys connected. The backs knew what they needed to do in that last centre bounce. The mids were connected and the forwards, knew what they were doing as well. So there's some pleasing things that we're doing late game that's working and we'll get on the end of something.
17: Yeah, you've never beaten Collingwood and you probably rarely play at the MCG. So this is a big box to tick to go over there and knock off Collingwood and on the home of football.
16: It is, yeah. We get excited when we get to play over there. It's not many times we get to play over there. So
17: Saturday night, there'll be a big crowd.
16: Yep. So we're excited and definitely confident in what we can do and how we can play. And yeah, hopefully we can finally
17: get playing on the G.
16: Yeah, I do. Oh, it's a bit big.
17: Can you remember the first time?
16: I'm gonna run a bit.
17: The first time you ever played there when you walked out there?
16: Yeah, it was my first game actually.
18: Of AFL. Was it?
17: Was it?
16: Yeah, first game of AFL on the G.
17: Do you remember thinking this is a big stadium?
16: Yeah, yeah. And the and just like running out the race into the banner. Yeah.
19: What's your favourite oval to play on?
17: Other than Adelaide.
16: Yeah. Marvel, just because it's always dry.
19: Yeah. Yes. What's it like with the roof closed? Is it weird? Does it feel like you're in a big shed?
16: Bunnings or something? It gets pretty hot under there.
19: Oh, does it get warm?
18: Yeah. Is that right? Yeah. Playing indoors, turn the aircon on.
19: Yeah. I can't heat. My house has got high ceilings and it takes hours to heat, and that place gets hot. What's going on?
18: Good comparison, Loz.
19: Yeah.
18: Yeah, it is. Now.
19: Say, I can do sport.
18: Yeah, of course you can. We had Joe Richards in our news saying that a lot of focus on goal kicking this week. Is that right?
16: Yeah, I think so. There's been a few boys out there. I was out there yesterday having some goal kicking.
17: Were you listening?
16: Yeah.
18: Yeah, but you're a good kick for goal.
16: Yeah, I've been kicking them all right.
17: You've been good.
16: Yeah. No, we've been working on it. I think, it's been front of mind for a couple of weeks now. I'm just trying to, take our chances when we get them. Because we know, when you miss a few easy ones or a few ones that you should kick, and it's a bit deflating sometimes. Mm. So, we're definitely doing our best to try and rectify that.
17: It's almost like you're trying to lose, you blokes.
16: Yeah.
17: Not tanking, are you? You're not trying to get good draft picks.
16: No, not at all.
17: You wouldn't do that.
16: we need to get Mitch back on the ball and start kicking straight.
17: Yeah, well, he's not even out training.
16: Yeah, I don't know what's with that. I don't know why he didn't train.
17: He pulled a sickie, did he?
16: Just had a
17: watching
16: day off.
17: The World Cup.
18: All right, more with Jason Horne-Francis next.
1: Please welcome from the Port Adelaide Football Club,
5: Horne-Francis.
1: Jason Horne-Francis.
18: Got some sausage making on the weekend.
16: Yeah.
18: Tell us all about it.
16: Yeah, on Sunday. So it's my birthday on Sunday.
18: No,
16: so,
18: right.
17: How old are you?
18: 22?
17: 23.
16: 23. Getting old.
19: Mm-hmm. Shut up.
16: Sausage day down at my partner's farm that they got down there. So,
18: because they're Italian, aren't they?
16: Yeah. So we'll go down there.
18: So what will you make?
16: Sausages.
18: There's pork sausages, and then there's salami, and then there's
16: We'll make the salami.
18: Salami.
16: All right. Salami and. I might enjoy Rui's bottle of wine that he bought me. Enjoy that on my birthday.
17: The Italians will like that.
16: So, it should be a good day. And hopefully you get the win
17: Saturday
16: night.
17: Make sure you get your hands dirty and get into it. Don't just rock up and make out you don't want to get dirty in your flash clothes.
16: No, I always do. You should have seen me last year. I was squeezing the tomatoes in the
17: You got to do. Get involved.
16: I was all over it.
18: Right.
17: How can I help? Yeah. They'll like that.
18: Right.
16: Put your dirty clothes on and just...
17: Yeah. Don't wear a white shirt.
16: No, not at all. I wear all black when I go down to the farm. So
17: it's tough.
18: What happened at darts this week?
16: We unfortunately the team forfeited. The opposite team.
17: Competitions are unbelievable.
16: So we got the win. We get the win, but we don't get to play a game.
17: Play anyway to keep your form up. Your consistency.
16: Nah, it was raining and it was cold, and I was like, I'll sit in front of it. I didn't want to drive.
18: It was raining. We couldn't play darts at the indoor hall.
17: You're not committed. You're a part timer.
16: I didn't want to be cold. I wanted to sit in front of the fire. So I was actually happy to have the week off.
18: I've heard everything. Yeah.
17: This is disgraceful.
16: But we versed the other Port team next week. Vizentini, McKinley, and.
17: Incestuous, nearly, Liddy. Isn't it? Then, two Port. People going with each other. That'll be interesting. Who are they? Are they good people? Or?
16: Yeah, they're good. They haven't won a game all year.
17: You're probably joking.
16: The Port Buggers haven't won a game all year.
17: Horrible losses
18: everywhere.
17: Oh, no.
16: God. Might get Ditz down there to come join in. And
19: How's the wrist? How's the wrist action, Ditz?
18: Yeah.
19: Well practiced?
18: Yeah. You balance it. You've got to be balanced.
17: Very strong wrist.
18: You've got to have something in your other hand just to balance things out a bit.
19: Right.
16: What are you going to have in the other hand?
19: I hope it's a beer.
16: A beer.
18: Yeah, what were you thinking?
17: He'll roll in down there, have Port socks, Port track.
18: That's it.
17: Port jacket, Port beanie. It was the biggest. Bring Shazza Ditmar down there as well, Ditz.
19: She's not allowed
18: maybe
19: in.
18: Not. Maybe

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15: State of Origin last night, as we all saw, it is 1-1.
16: Ooh.
15: Queensland, they were the team that were
16: too good.
15: And to be fair, we dish it out. We dished it out.
16: We
15: were up 1-0. We were dishing it out. So we've got to be prepared to take it. And that's what happened
16: to us. Ducking and weaving at 80, boy.
15: And that's what when I say us, I mean the whole Triple M network.
16: Oh, yes.
15: Because our reception, and I'm talking down upstairs, our reception flooded with calls last night of Queenslanders mid-game, during game, and after game. Take a listen to some of these Queenslanders really hanging their hat on this win.
17: Hi, you've reached Triple M Sydney reception. We are unavailable right now. Please leave a message at the beep.
18: What are you doing? He just hit you in the head. Send him off, you gambler.
19: Bloody Ashley Klein's got a face on him like a bashed in shit tin, that fella, right?
20: Monster man, I wanna be a monster man. Monster man, he's the man because he's from Queensland. Woo!
21: Put a cork in it, Andrew Johns, you flog.
22: Of the mighty Maroons.
23: That's the best Lindsay Collins' teeth have ever looked.
2: who scored that try. Give that to New South Wales. Bunch of wankers.
13: Yes! Yes! Yes! And I bought money on it too for $1,000. I love this shit, man. Yes! Triple M rocks. Guess what? We are the champions. Please, man, wrong. Love you guys. Oi, what's the difference between a New South Wales team and a Queensland team? Queensland just don't get it. Queenslander.
16: What do you say? What's different? Queensland just don't get it. Yeah. I think you got the words wrong there about Queensland.
15: Nah,
16: get it.
15: I think that was the joke. We should keep their numbers and get a square.
16: What
15: up.
16: A peanut. Oh, okay. Yeah, don't worry, mate. That's gone to memory bank. That's
15: wake
16: a memory bank.
15: Yeah. I'm not making excuses for today, for me being off the pace. Right? But I've been fortunate to work on a lot of travel shows and traveled a lot in my life for leisure and for work. But I've never experienced anything like I experienced in the last 3 days coming back from America. So to paint the picture, we were in Washington, which is essentially East Coast.
3: Yeah.
15: And we're getting picked up 9 a.m. on the Monday, which was nighttime, our time Monday.
16: Yep.
15: Got picked up at about 9 o'clock for a midday flight. We get to Washington at midday to depart. Mm-hmm. We fly to Dallas. We land at Dallas about 1:30 in the day.
3: Mm-hmm.
15: And our flight is on that night. So we've got about 10 hours to kill because we wanted to, there was a later flight that Matty Johns and all the other Fox guys got. We wanted to get there early. So we get there early, we land, everything is going well. They get us to, they say over the, all right, we're going to begin boarding now. It was about 10 o'clock and our flight was at 11. Then as we're all lining up, they're, the flight has been delayed. Please bring back to your seats, ladies and gentlemen, and we'll let you know.
16: Was there a reason why they delayed?
15: No reason.
16: Okay.
15: Then now it's midnight. So it was 11 o'clock depart, then it's midnight. Then it's 1 a.m.
3: Oh.
15: And you can see everyone's getting a bit light.
16: So what's going on here?
15: And there are curfews in airports, and I don't know what the rules are in Dallas, but we're all Googling and trying to work out how it's happening. Next thing, it's 2 a.m. and they go, ladies and gentlemen, please board the flight. So we line back up again. 2:30, we're standing in the line. As we're walking on, I'm literally one of the last people getting on the plane.
16: Yeah.
15: The lady gets on the loudspeaker and goes, due to unforeseen circumstances, we are going to be landing in Auckland.
3: Oh.
15: For TBC.
16: What?
15: For TBC.
16: What's going through your mind?
15: And there
16: this
15: was only
16: time?
15: Three or four of us that heard that. So when we walk on the plane, Soprano was one of them. We say to everyone, wow, straight away, I'm just giving it up. What about we're going to Auckland? News has traveled very quickly. Matty Johns was sitting two seats in front of me. He's like, what's going on? I said, mate, we're going to Auckland. He's like, why? And you know when you're on the plane and you got no service? So as soon as they shut the doors, we sit on the tarmac for 3 hours.
16: You're kidding. So you've basically been delayed 8 hours.
3: Yeah.
15: Then we depart.
16: Can I say, you know you said...

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6: Morning, I'm Michaela Savage. Concerns for AFL great Tony Modra, who's been seriously injured in a truck crash in South Australia. Police say the 57-year-old was driving on his property about 90k south of Adelaide when his vehicle hit a tree last night. Emergency services took him to hospital for treatment. The Treasurer has defended Labor's capital gains tax carve-outs. Jim Chalmers telling the ABC the government wasn't forced to make the changes.
7: We've been saying for some weeks that the small business representatives have put to us that the threshold was too low. I said on multiple occasions that I took that view seriously, and you can see the outcome of all of that consultation.
6: The numbers are in on net overseas migration. It's fallen to its lowest level since 2022, which is when it hit a post-COVID peak of 556,000. 301,000 people were added to the Aussie population last year, down only slightly from 306,000 in 2024. And TikTok is launching a new campaign today in an effort to stamp out misinformation.
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6: The Tigers coach wouldn't weigh in on the Blues' decision to leave his captain Appy Coruscant on the bench for Origin Game 2. Benji Marshall says it's worked out for him in clubland.
9: It's not up to me. I'm not getting dragged into that. Yeah. Oh, he does it anyway for us. Like, that's why he's the captain. 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And we're going to need that experience this week.
6: And the wife of Israel Folau has hit out on social media, accusing ARL Commissioner Wayne Pearce of blocking her husband's proposed return in a deal with the Tigers.
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10: Today in the Hunter, mostly cloudy with a top of 21, down to 12 tonight, and tomorrow mostly sunny with a high of 20. Similar conditions on Sunday. 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
22: Good morning, I'm Lee Jollo.
3: A staggering number of New South Wales households are dealing with food insecurity as cost of living pressures bite. According to Foodbank, almost 85,000 have struggled to put food on the table in the past year. From those, over 50,000 are skipping meals or going entire days without eating. Maitland City Council has signed a three-year deal to support the iconic showground, paving the way for future improvements. Top of the agenda is a landscape master plan plus road and path upgrades. Much-loved Novocastrian John Minor has died aged 98, the former optometrist and rugby referee receiving tributes from across the community, including Rugby Australia. And in sport, the Knights have confirmed Kalen Ponga and Pasami Sorlo will miss against the Dragons on Sunday. There are also questions over Dylan Lucas, but coach Justin Holbrook says it's now eyes forward after their final bye.
4: It's a tricky period for every NRL team this time of year, so yeah, we're just going to narrow our focus to the Dragons here.
11: Triple M National News.
13: Morning, I'm Michaela Savage. AFL great Tony Modra is being treated for serious injuries in hospital. The 57-year-old was in a truck when it crashed into a tree in South Australia last night. Across his career, Modra played 165 AFL matches for Adelaide and Fremantle. Dockers coach Justin Longmuir says everyone's thinking of him.
22: Yes, it's pretty fresh for me, like it is for everyone. Obviously a big part of the Freo family. And, all I can say is I wish him and his family well.
13: Overseas now, and the United States has confirmed it has lifted its naval blockade of Iranian ports. It comes as Donald Trump says the US is committed to peace in a post on Truth Social, saying the markets are loving what is happening with oil prices down and stocks up. And thousands of fans will be setting their alarms tonight, set to gather at World Cup live sites across Australia early tomorrow morning when our Socceroos take on the US in Washington.
23: Did you know that diabetes is Australia's fastest growing chronic condition? Over 300 Australians are diagnosed with the condition every day. Search Diabetes Australia to find out more.
13: Wife of Israel Folau has hit out on social media, accusing ARL Commissioner Wayne Pearce of blocking her husband's proposed return to footy. It's claimed the Tigers were keen on the move, but Folau's camps accused Pearce of shutting it down. Meantime, Tigers coach Benji Marshall says they had planned for Api Korosau to play in Origin Game 2.
24: See how it goes on game day. To be honest, we were probably expecting Api to play, so we planned a little bit differently, but now that he didn't play, he'll be right to play for us, so we'll just play for you.
13: Tonight, it's the Knights v Dragons in Newcastle.
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3: Today in the Hunter, mostly cloudy with a top of 21, down to 12 tonight, and tomorrow mostly sunny with a high of 20. Similar conditions on Sunday. 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

0: From the Tanya and Steve studio, Honeysuckle, and live across Newcastle and the Hunter.
1: Happy Friday.
2: It is a happy Friday. How are we all?
1: Happy and Friday. And you?
2: Yeah, I'm very well.
1: Yeah.
2: Very well indeed.
1: Yeah.
2: You've got a hat bro today.
1: I got what?
2: A hat bro.
1: Oh, yes, I know a hat bro.
3: Yeah, I thought I'd wear a hat today.
1: We were explaining to young Brit, our fill-in for Jerry, like Risey now, he wears his socks and slides, doesn't he?
2: Yeah.
1: Shorts and everything.
2: Yeah.
1: And,
2: you've basically given up.
1: Yeah. Yeah. And that's exactly what I said. I said 5 years ago, apparently, I'd given up. Now it's the fashion trend.
3: Yeah. Yeah, I used to get into Steve for wearing thongs to work. And I also couldn't believe you never used to wear jeans. I was like, you should wear jeans to it's a place of work, Stephen. And
1: I know, just ahead of the game, mate. Although today I walked in, what am I wearing? I've got my jeans on and my
2: jeans
1: boots
2: and boots
1: things. And Brit went, Steve, look at you.
2: Did you feel a bit chilled today, did you?
1: A little bit.
2: Yeah.
1: Yeah, or was the clothes beside the bed, the ones I went out, fell out of, as I got into, and I went, I got out of, put back on.
2: Yeah, see, for those playing at home, these two don't shower before they come to work.
1: I think you'd find with these two don't shower, not unless it's Wednesday, hey, Rise?
3: That's true.
1: Wednesday shower day.
3: Saving water, thanks to Hannah Water. No, yeah, shower at the nighttime and then literally go to bed and wake up and get dressed and go. It's 4 o'clock when we're waking up.
1: Yeah.
2: Still
3: too
2: need
3: early.
2: A shower.
1: No, you got a big routine going on in the morning. I admire your efforts. You know, you don't come in looking shabby.
2: No.
3: Don't you reckon you do what your parents do as well? I think my parents were always nighttime showers, never morning showers.
2: Well, see, I'm a morning shower and afternoon shower before I go out shower and a nighttime shower.
1: That's right.
3: Three showers.
2: Sometimes four.
1: Yeah.
3: Oh my gosh.
1: In fact, I would love
3: must be getting
1: you.
3: A little sweaty during the day.
1: I would love Tanya and
2: I
1: my
2: do actually,
1: and
2: Pilates.
1: If you and my son lived together, your water bill would be $1 million.
2: Well, it's not. That's the thing, because I don't dilly dally.
1: I know.
2: I get in there and I go for it.
1: Perhaps you should mention that to my 20-year-old son.
2: Yeah.
1: Don't dilly dally, because he's a long time, but he is about 3 days.
2: Yeah, you don't need to spend a whole lot of time in there.
1: Mm.
3: Wintertime, it's so hard not to stand there and just catch the water, you know, like when it's warm.
2: Yeah. Ooh,
1: what do you mean stand?
2: I'm sharing.
1: Sit at the bottom of the shower.
2: I'm sharing my shower. I think I told you, with a spider.
1: Yes.
2: And he's not a normal spider. Like, he's not a daddy long legs or a tarantula or, you know,
3: huntsman. No.
1: Yeah.
2: He's a different looking dude. And it's weird because now he comes out while I get in the shower. He comes out further out of his web and just splays and looks at me.
1: Yeah.
2: And I think, I wonder if that's spider behaviour for, I'll take you on, bitch. Like, I don't know what it means. Because he doesn't hide from me anymore.
3: He sounds like a pervert spider, actually, like to be honest.
1: I was going
3: to
1: say, it's your turn, right?
3: Now it's your turn. I said something.
1: The only person in the universe that formed a relationship

0: I just
1: that,
0: figure,
1: that I might say has somewhat of a potty mouth. He's probably just going, oh, you again. not in Jenny's world. Come on, bitch. I'll have you.
0: But like, I don't think I need to move him because he obviously is there for a reason. There must be insects.
1: He's there to harass you.
2: Sounds like it. You have a very clean house, though. Like, I'm surprised
1: you don't. A strange mind, Risey. That's what she has.
2: Yeah, very clean house. I'm surprised you don't just. I know you don't want to kill the spider. No. Get a container, take it outside.
0: I just feel like he's, you know, he's not harming me. I'm not harming him.
1: And yet if I was in the shower and said, come on, bitch, you'd get me out. It's not fair.
0: Evicted immediately.
1: There you are. Yeah. Right after she said, what are you doing here?
0: Yeah, that was. I didn't even think of that one.
1: And yet the spider, nothing.
2: All right, we're away for a Friday. It's going to be a fun show. Tanya and Steve, Triple M. Morning.

0: Newcastle's 102.9 Triple M at 6.08. This is Tenure and Steve. Nice day on the way. Tops of 21 in the city, 22 for Maitland of the Valley. It's going to be really nice tomorrow and the weekend, Sunday as well. Tenure and Steve's on the line.
1: You'll never know what you find. Fly Nui to Bali direct. Book your flights and Newcastle Airport parking today. Yeah. Tenure and Steve's on
2: the line. You know, I just realised what that song was playing, that you got that song for me as your hero saving you from a spider in your car, and then you start the show talking
3: it's
2: about
3: true.
2: A spider in your shower.
3: Yeah, they're all around.
2: So I'll happily come around again, as I mentioned, and rescue you from that spider too, and be your hero too.
3: Well, thank you.
2: What is it with you and spiders?
3: I don't know.
2: Okay, what are you looking at?
3: I'm just looking at the figures from Wednesday night's State of Origin. It was the most watched Origin ever.
2: Yes, phenomenal, isn't it?
3: Yeah.
2: What's going on? NRL games too are really lifting.
3: 4.29 million people watched

0: Origin on Wednesday night.
1: Yeah.
2: That's a lot of people.
0: It is. It's not as many
1: online as well, too. That's just the free-to-air gear,
0: yeah, exactly. I think there's about 1.7 million online.
1: Yeah, there you are. But yeah, it's amazing, isn't it?
0: Yeah, but not as many as watched the Socceroos last Sunday. So that was nearly 4.9 million.
1: That's not far off considering it's a national versus two states.
0: Exactly.
1: It's the spectacle of it, though, isn't it?
0: Yeah.
1: And what's been come to known as a great game.
0: Yes.
1: It's like when how we approach some with the American biggie, the Super Bowl. It's the spectacle.
0: Yeah.
1: And then you just join in.
0: Yeah.
1: Because you're enjoying it. I'm sure that must be why we gain more.
0: Probably. But the weird thing was I was out with a woman from Adelaide on Wednesday during the day.
1: Yeah, yeah.
0: Having lunch. Now, she's a mad Adelaide Crows fan.
1: Yeah.
0: Right? That news today about that Mark that sadly had that car accident, she'd be devastated.
1: Yes.
0: Massive Adelaide Crows fan. So is the entire family. However, we're sitting there and I said, oh, Origin tonight. She went, what?
1: Oh, yeah.
0: And I went, the state of Origin? She went, what's that?
1: Yeah.
0: Now, this is a football family.
2: Yep.
0: But as far as NRL's concerned, it does not exist.
1: Lived there 2 years, nearly 2.5 years, Steve.
0: It's weird.
1: It was the loneliest rugby league 2.5 years of my life.
0: It's so strange.
1: They just don't care.
0: Even,
1: but see, we're a bit AFL, we're a bit that way, but we're aware of what's going on.
0: Yeah.
1: Little bit.
0: However, if you sat down and said to me, name at least half the AFL teams in the comp,
1: no.
0: I couldn't.
1: No, same.
2: So, when I lived in Perth, they didn't even have the State of Origin shown live.
1: There you go.
2: It would
1: be in the afternoon, wouldn't
2: it? Yeah, it would. It would be
0: 5 o'clock.
2: 5 o'clock. So they like didn't play it at 5 o'clock because that's when all their news were on. They played it at like 8:30.
1: We didn't. Well, I can.
2: On the second channel too.
1: It was 94, 95, 96. So in that 94, 95, 96. Didn't get it.
0: Yeah.
1: It wasn't even televised.
0: And
1: no such thing as YouTube. Like, it was just, I'd get my mate to, just, and John's long pass out on the phone.
0: Yeah.
1: Honestly, it was so weird.
0: Yeah, I know. I know. And you kind of get.
1: But like you say, with the AFL in return.
0: Yeah.
1: Yeah, I know a bit.
0: Yes.
1: But not, it's not on.
0: Mm.
1: Like, I would know that Origin was on, but then again, we're in this game.
0: Well, yeah.
1: This is our job to know stuff like that, I guess.
0: Yeah, exactly.
1: Is that weird? Yeah.
0: But it is so strange, and you kind of get a little bit, are you joking? But then you try and, like, it's not her fault.
1: No, I think you're fine too. We don't get as angry as you, that sort of thing. What do you mean you don't know?
0: I know.
2: And, I mean, I couldn't really name too many players in the Swans. Warwick Kappa still playing?
1: Yes. You ask him. If you ask him, he'll say yes.
0: The only one I can name is Isaac Heaney.
2: Yeah, because he's a Newey boy.
0: That's it.
2: Cardiff boy, isn't he?
0: And every time I hear his song, Newcastle.
2: Newcastle. Apparently, he's really good.
1: Another thing you do probably far stronger than we do.
0: Jump on.
1: Or just Newcastle.
0: Yeah.
1: But, it's Heaney, you're right. Unknown name.
2: Yeah.
1: You're in there.
2: Not too many.
1: Well, it's like I'm not a huge soccer fan. Mm. I don't hate it, I don't love it. It's on. And if it's something I can enjoy with some other mates that are right into it, I'll get into it.
0: Sure.
1: But I couldn't, if they start rolling out players' names, I'm going, good on them.
0: Yeah.
1: No idea. I only just found out our boy played in Germany. Had no idea.
0: Yeah, okay.
1: And I think I'm more majority
0: probably
1: on that one, though.
0: Yeah.
1: On where they're playing in things, detail.
0: Yeah.
1: But that's a national game, isn't it? That's not just a state.
0: It's the beautiful game, I'll have you know.
1: Apparently so. They're all very handsome team. Oh, you mean the actual game.
2: Yeah. It's tenured Steve Dribble.
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0: All right, it's a Pie Day Friday, which means everybody gets a six-pack of Miller's Pies.
1: Yummy.
0: And now we're doing a song off.
1: Such good pie weather. We both pick a song, you ring in and we're here and tell us, well, you know, which one you want to hear in full.
0: Yep.
1: Bang, pies are yours.
0: Well, the one I've picked today is simply because, did you see this yesterday? Mike Myers has announced there will be a Shrek 5 coming next year.
1: Yes.
0: Shrek 5.
1: I was a bit surprised with that too.
0: Same.
1: I thought, oh, wait a minute. See, I think I've missed Toy Story 4.
0: Yeah.
1: And now I'm going, oh, God, I've missed a Shrek.
0: Well, yeah, because there were baby dragons and all sorts of gear going on. Yeah. So for that reason.
1: I definitely missed one.
0: I picked this.
14: Hey now, you're an all-star. Get your game on. Go.
1: Good old Smash Mouth can retire on Shrek.
0: Absolutely. So a little bit of Smash Mouth.
1: And the Proclaimers.
0: Yeah, or it could have even been I'm a Believer. They're the songs, the three songs with Shrek, aren't they?
1: Yeah,
2: definitely.
1: Yeah. Actually, you know what? And we played it a minute ago too, Need a Hero.
0: Yeah.
1: That was the Bonnie version. But
0: true.
1: So, yeah, very Shrek feel there.
0: So that is my selection today, and you have gone.
1: Well, we were chatting the other day about songs we can sing in full. We're pretty safe to say we know every word. And I said, I remember that you and I can sing along to this, but Risey will never play it because it's too long. Well, I thought this is the only chance I got. If you vote for it, you can tell Risey

0: 8.5 minutes.
1: That's right.
0: We can go home, we can have a nap, and then we can come back.
2: Go do number two, come back.
1: Which I said to both of them, that's about how long we talk when we're on a break.
2: So Paradise.
1: Anyway, whichever you want.
2: By the Dashboard Light. What a great song. It feels like there's brilliant. 1,000 songs in one, that song. It's like a Bohemian Rhapsody.
1: Very
2: I don't think
1: much.
2: You could ever cover that song, could you?
1: Nah.
0: They could do a musical. Yeah. You know how they take a song
1: absolutely.
0: And they do a musical?
1: Oh, you know, in fairness. They open a musical about everything, don't they? They just, instead of saying it, they just make it a song. I'm going to the shop today.
2: 133353, Smash Mouse All-Star or Paradise by the Dashboard Light. Meatloaf, which one do you want to hear? You'll get a six-pack of Miller's Pies there at Shortland, RG Warners Bay and Barnsley. We've got Kevin here.
0: G'day, Kev.
3: Good morning, guys. How are we?
0: Very well.
1: Which one do you want, Kev?
3: I'm going to go with Tanya Steve, unfortunately.
1: It's all right, mate. Good song.
3: It is, yeah. And we're all rock stars.
1: Yeah.
0: And we've got a six-pack of Miller's Pies for you, Kev.
3: Good on you guys. Thank you.
0: You're welcome.
2: Have a good one, Kevin. We'll go to Andrew now.
1: Andrew, which one are you after, mate?
4: We're going to Paradise.
2: Okay.
1: I think that's a Van Halen song too, isn't it?
0: Yeah. We'll give you a six-pack of Miller's Pies too, Andrew.
2: And
0: you
2: we'll
0: lucky
2: go,
0: ducky.
2: Go to Shay now at Beresfield, who has the deciding vote.
1: Hello, Shay.
5: Hey, definitely have to go with you, Steve. Meatloaf all the way.
0: Uh-oh.
1: Oh, thank you,
0: sister. We'll see you guys in about half an hour.
1: Thank you. Oh, the only way I can get what I want these days is the listener backs me.
2: Well done. What a song. Well Meatloaf. Triple A.

can wait all night. What's it gonna be, boy? Yes or no? What's it gonna be, boy? Yes?

0: There's Meatloaf.
1: Hey, finish it, mate.
0: Oh, sorry, it hasn't finished. Anyway, that's enough from us. Have a great weekend. Cheers. See you Monday.
1: They didn't mind those days, did they? With the old long song.
2: I can't help hearing that without knowing. I didn't see it, but it's apparently legendary that Peter Sterling played the woman in that song. And I can't remember which
1: Not in that song, everyone, just to be clear. I can't remember her name. I know it wasn't Sterlo. Was it a footy show thing?
2: It was a footy thing. No, not a footy show thing. This was behind closed doors. Like it was an NRL thing.
1: Oh.
2: But he apparently played the woman and it's legendary.
1: Okay.
2: People talk about it to this day.
1: Yes.
2: At what a great job. Oh. He did singing and acting the part.
0: Pre-mobile phones. No one videoed it.
1: So good. What an amazing halfback and a bloody good offsider to Meatloaf, who obviously it was not what I thought it was because I pictured, Fatty's got to be Meatloaf.
2: No, I think it was the big man.
1: I'm
2: pretty sure it was
0: going to be one of those anti-ad things.
2: It never made it to a screen, which I'm pretty sure they're happy about.
1: As terrific as I'm sure he was, there's always been the one thing that never does it for me, and it's men coming out in dresses miming to a song on stage and people going, this is entertaining. And I sit there going, is it?
2: Have you ever been to a big drag show in Sydney?
1: A proper one?
2: Yeah,
1: no,
2: a proper
1: that's
2: one.
1: Fine. No,
2: yeah.
1: I mean mates or footballers or you're at a venue or 20, whatever. Yeah. No, a proper one, that's fine. Actually, I've seen Priscilla Queen of the Desert.
2: I don't even know where you're allowed to call it drag anymore.
1: Yeah, I'm sure you are. Yeah. It's a drag show.
0: Yes. Can they have the RuPaul's drag?
2: Isn't that like
0: a TV show?
1: Yeah. No, yeah, but never seen it. But... We're not. God, I can't. No, I'm embarrassed that you did that, Tanya. I'm not. Offended.
0: Oh, no.
1: I'll see you in a fed court.
0: It's Triple M. It's 6:29. We're going to hit rewind on the week. We will do that next in 10 minutes. Do it thanks to Victory Caravan.
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15: Good morning, I'm Lee Jollo. The New South Wales Treasurer has backed the Premier over concerns migration levels are too high. Daniel Mookie says the state is disproportionately impacted by the Commonwealth's migration policies. New South Wales welcomed 91,000 migrants in 2025, while 21,000 residents moved to other states. There's an appeal for information on a missing boy from Greta. 14-year-old Bodie McCaw was last seen on Horn Close at 3:30 on Tuesday afternoon. Contact Singleton Police or Crime Stoppers if you know where he is. Lake Macquarie's Float Your Boat is back. Vessels featuring dazzling light displays will be cruising around the lake over the next two nights, with live viewing sites at Toronto this evening and Warners Bay tomorrow. And in the NRL, the Knights are hoping to maintain their dominance over the Dragons when they go head-to-head tonight. Coach Justin Holbrook remembering Greg Marju's heroics.
16: We scored five tries, didn't we? That's a big day. That starts with the tackle. We need to win our tackles so then we can get forward and not give them as much time.
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18: Hey, I'm Michaela Savage. Major concerns for Tony Modra with the AFL great fighting for life in an Adelaide hospital. He was driving his cattle truck near his property at Back Valley last night when it crashed into a tree. Seven reporter Hayden Nelson has more.
19: Treated by paramedics and flown here to the Flinders Medical Centre with a police investigation underway into the cause of the crash, although images that have come from the scene show a tree branch piercing the windscreen.
18: Donald Trump says the United States is committed to peace, encouraging everyone in the Middle East region to maintain their commitment. It comes after the Memorandum of Understanding between the US and Iran was signed yesterday. There are 60 days now for both sides to negotiate a permanent peace deal. Briefly, a three-year-old boy is being critically injured in a crocodile enclosure at a British zoo, with a man not known to him arrested on suspicion of attempted murder. And a new campaign is being launched today from TikTok in an effort to crack down on misinformation. New research finding nearly 40% of Aussies are sharing information before verifying it's true.
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18: Newcastle captain Kalyn Ponga will be rested tonight following origin duties as the Knights line up against the Dragons. While Tigers coach Benji Marshall is glad to have his captain, Appy Coruscant, available to play against the Dolphins.
21: We planned a little bit differently, but now that he didn't play, he'll be right to play for us. So.
18: Israel Folau's wife has taken aim at ARL Commissioner Wayne Pearce on social media, accusing him of blocking Folau's proposed return. And at the World Cup, it's Canada v Qatar in action shortly.
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15: Today in the Hunter, mostly cloudy with a top of 21, down to 12 tonight, and tomorrow mostly sunny with a high of 20. Similar conditions on Sunday. 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

0: been a huge week. One in which Steve was asked by a bunch of school students, how does radio work? I think he nailed the response.
1: Very curious. I'm going to be that student.
0: Okay.
1: Mr. Graham.
2: Yes.
1: How does radio work?
2: Well, I talk into this microphone here and then you hear it out your radio, young fella. Now move along.
0: But how does it get out of the radio, yeah, Mr. Graham?
1: Thank you.
2: Well, with radio wave. Boogity boogity.
1: It still fascinates me.
2: Same.
0: Yeah. Same.
2: We all stand out of this machine down the end of the hallway that goes bing and has lots of flashing lights going, oh, well, we're still on air.
0: Yeah, exactly.
2: Isn't that weird?
1: We should get our chief engineer, Nick, in. I reckon he could explain it.
2: Oh, we could give the audience, I wait that long.
1: We probably all fall asleep on the end.
2: Because he's very good and he's very so succinct. Good. He knows what he's talking about. Yeah. Unfortunately, he doesn't know his audience.
1: Do you know, it's kind of sad because if you asked a miner, how does mining work? They'd know.
2: I bet you 100 bucks they don't.
1: If you asked a farmer, how does farming work? They could tell you.
2: No, it's true.
1: Idiots we are.
2: They're idiots.
0: This week we learnt Tanya is a multitasker. She can do what now?
1: I do brush my teeth with my left hand occasionally if I'm tapping things out on the phone.
0: Jeez, you're busy, aren't you?
1: I know. You know, the first test you do is pat your head and rub your tummy.
2: But then swap eyes.
1: Yeah.
0: Yeah. It looks like we're rubbing our heads and anyway.
2: Yeah. More importantly, got all that on camera. That'll probably be a promo.
0: Tanya and Steve really have been working together for a very long time. And they're both really good at explaining what the other one is actually trying to say.
1: Tinkerbell, my mum and dad's little chihuahua that crossed over the Rainbow Bridge about a month ago now.
2: Yeah. For everyone new to the show, that means died.
1: Yes.
2: It doesn't mean there's a nice bridge where her mum and dad live.
1: I made them.
0: Thank you for pointing that out, Steve. Some people may have been wondering.
2: That's my only job on this show.
0: This week we asked the question, you know you're getting old when... ... Let's hear Troy from Gilliston Heights' response.
1: You know you're getting old when...
3: The other day I was actually on the way to the doctor's in the junction and I was running along the footpath and I caught my foot on the gutter sort of thing.
1: Yeah.
3: And sort of almost fell over and two young tradies come running up to check if I was all right.
2: Oh, no. Because you'd had a fall.
1: Troy.
3: I didn't go all the way down, but I had before because I've got a torn meniscus in my knees. So.
2: There we are.
1: Did you shake them off, Troy? Go on, fine.
3: No. I needed their help.
4: The old man is down the road.
0: I told Tanya and Steve that my kids received their school report cards this week, and it sparked some memories.
1: The school report card.
2: It was the thing I least cared about. I still remember Mum getting it. You got C's again, love. Always a C.
1: Yeah. I wasn't stressed about it because I knew it would be good. The only downfall for me was always, there was always comments about talks too much.
2: Get out.
0: I was away Tuesday. I'm sorry, Steve. I did leave you in the studio with not only Tanya, but EP Britt, who was filling in for EP Jerry, and Sarah, who was filling in for me.
1: We thought, gee, three girls. We've got so many questions for boys. Yeah. Britt, have you got a question?
5: When I try on an outfit and I ask you for your opinion, and you say, yeah, you look fine. What does that mean?
2: I'm so honest. No, that looks awful. I'll get that off. Please, whatever. Right?
1: Yeah, I've been on the receiving end, Brittany. Is that honest?
2: Oh, hence, I'm taking shopping.
1: Yeah.
2: Because they know I'll get an honest answer.
5: Okay.
1: It's a positive.
2: Fine me's amazing.
1: Yeah.
2: You know what I mean? I think they're trying to go, and I say they, because I just tell the truth. I don't go, you look fine.
1: Yeah.
2: You either look great.
1: Yeah. Or you don't.
2: Or you don't.
1: Yeah.
2: But you know what I mean,
1: too. Yeah, yeah.
5: How do I look today, Steve?
1: Oh, she didn't. She went there.
2: Actually, you look fine, mate.
0: And finally, Tanya told Steve this week that Gen Z are not doing something in the bedroom anymore.
1: They reckon it's because of dating app fatigue, a decline in nightlife and cost of living.
0: I'm afraid to ask, Steve.
2: Kiss in public?
1: No, it's not kissing in public. It's the old one-night stand.
2: Oh.
1: Yeah.
0: Well, it's not happening anymore.
1: Not happening.
0: Oh, kids are missing out, aren't they?
2: Yes, they are, mate. There's nothing like having a one-night stand and then never going back to the same club and never shopping in the same Woolies and never, ever, ever leaving your house for at least 1 month.
0: Changing your whole identity, growing a moustache.
1: Oh, my God.
2: Moving to Brazil. But apart from that...
0: Look, after we learnt this, we also heard an admission.
1: I've never had a one-night stand.
2: God, she's full of it, mate.
1: Oh, my God.
0: Danny, give me a
2: cuddle. Red, see this phone number? These are all the Raymond Terrace High School boys.
0: Give them a call and let's confirm.
1: Listen, you can open up the phone lines and say, have you?
0: Have you slept with Tanya?
1: Have you? And you would not get one call.
2: You would if I went outside and put a voice on. Good day, Tanny. How you going? It's me, Greg.
0: Was Rosie's Rewind.
6: Rosie's Rewind.
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10: Bit of congested building, but a good run northbound from Morisset to Beresford via the M1 is a 25-minute travel time. Into Jasmine, we've got continuing roadworks on Newcastle Road between Robinson Avenue and Blue Gum Road. That's got 40-kilometre speed restrictions in place through the site. Also through Black Hill and Tomago, continuing works on the M1 between Black Hill Road and Old Pond Road. Watch out with lane closures and speed drops travelling through the site there as well. 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
19: You wouldn't drink and drive. But did you know that being awake for 17 hours can have a similar impact on your driving as a blood alcohol content of 0.05?

0: holds it on high esteem.
1: That's in but your garage.
2: Yeah, because you know those garage / rooms.
0: I got the saw out and put it in the toilet door. I just cut it in half. No, I know what you mean, though.
1: Yeah. Mine's actually in the rafters in the garage.
2: Oh, it's not even on the wall.
1: No, I've got to put it on the wall.
2: Oh, Ryan.
0: Yeah, no, we're very, very, hold our work and job and show in very high esteem.
2: Where's yours?
0: Front lawn. No.
1: Yours is in the house.
0: No, it's behind my bedroom door.
2: Is it?
0: Okay. Yeah. But the reason being, like you guys, you feel a bit wankery if you're putting something up about you on the wall.
1: Yeah.
2: That's why it's in the garage.
0: I know. It does. Because people go, why is that there, Steve, or whatever. I was like, I'm not going to put it out. Look at me.
2: Oh, hear that, Rise? Someone's been in his bedroom.
0: Yeah. It was my sister.
1: Oh. I thought it was a date.
2: Hard times.
0: Hard times, Rise.
1: Oh, my God. It's Triple M.
0: They just can't be choosers, mate.
1: There's $1,000 of its name.
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18: Good morning, I'm Lee Jollo. Here's further proof cost of living pressures are making it hard to put food on the table. Foodbank has found just under 85,000 Newcastle households have experienced food insecurity at some point in the last 12 months. Almost 60% of those have been forced to skip meals or go entire days without eating. The New South Wales opposition say women in the Upper Hunter are still being forced to drive to Maitland or Newcastle to have their babies. Shadow Health

0: Minister Sarah Mitchell is calling for maternity services to be reinstated at Muswell Brook in next week's state budget. Tributes for former rugby referee, official and Newcastle optometrist John Miner, the much-loved local, has passed away aged 98. And to sport, Kalyn Ponga is set to miss the Knights' clash with the Dragons at McDonald Jones Stadium tonight, while Dylan Lucas has been named to back up from Origin 2. Pasami Solo will miss the next 8 weeks after suffering a fractured foot at training, but Bradman Best returns from a calf injury, reclaiming his place in the centres.
1: Triple M National News.
2: Morning, I'm Michaela Savage. Concerns for AFL great Tony Modra after he suffered serious injuries in a truck crash last night. The former Dockers and Crows star is being treated in hospital in South Australia. Fremantle coach Justin Longmuir wishing Modra and his family all the best.
3: Yeah, hopefully he can pull through. I'm thinking of him. We're all thinking of him and his family. And yeah, thoughts are with him.
2: Donald Trump says the United States is committed to peace, urging everyone in the Middle East region to maintain their commitment and allow negotiations to beautifully unfold. Now the memorandum of understanding has been signed. There are 60 days for talks between the US and Iran over a permanent peace agreement. Back home, the federal treasurer is out defending Labor's capital gains tax carve-outs. Jim Chalmers says they always planned to engage in consultation after the budget was released. And with research showing 40% of Aussies share information before verifying it's true, TikTok is launching a new campaign aimed at stamping out misinformation.
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2: Dolphin star Max Plath is still coming down from the high of Queensland's win in Origin Game 2. The Maroons levelling the series 1-1. Plath was on the bench when New South Wales scored the first try, but he says they stuck to it to make the 44-24 comeback.
5: That first try was a bit unfortunate. I'm glad we came out with a win at the end of the day. So it doesn't make as big of a difference. But look, we just need to stick to our process, and that's what we knew. We have a process we want to play to, and you know, results come off the back of that.
2: Tonight it's the Knights and Dragons, then the Dolphins take on the Tigers tomorrow.
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0: Today in the Hunter, mostly cloudy with a top of 21, down to 12 tonight, and tomorrow mostly sunny with a high of 20. Similar conditions on Sunday. 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

0: Are you ready to go, Mark?
1: Well, let's see what happens.
0: Got to take your first answer. No help from anyone or thing. Pass if you don't know, mate. Thanks, that's guys. The trick. Good luck.
1: Thank you.
2: All right, Mark. Which was created first, Coca-Cola or Pepsi?
1: Coca-Cola.
2: Yeah. Is 13 a prime number? Yes or no?
1: Yes.
2: Spell Kaylin Ponga's first name.
1: K-A-Y-L-M.
2: Yesterday, Toy Story, what number, opened in cinemas? 3, 4, or 5?
1: Five.
2: Yes, that's correct. Which grows the gloriously colourful tail, the male peacock or the female peahen?
1: Yeah, the male.
2: What do sumo wrestlers throw into the ring before they engage in combat? Salt or pepper?
1: Salt.
2: What is the first event in a decathlon, the 100 metres or the 1500 metres?
1: 1500.
2: If I was drinking a Pinot Gris, what colour wine would it be?
1: White.
2: The sciatic nerve is the longest or the shortest nerve in the body?
1: Longest.
2: And triskaidekaphobia is the fear of the number one. True or false?
1: False. And I've got Kaylin's number name wrong.
2: You did too.
0: There's plenty of time left. But
2: you had so much time. You got 8 out of 10, Mark. You did get Kaylin's name because you put a Y. Yeah. We all do. We all go K-A-Y. But
0: I went straight to the Y.
2: No, it's K-A-L-Y-N. I know. And the only other one you got wrong, it was a 50-50. The decathlon, they'd be buggered if they started with a 15. Yeah, it's the 100-metre dash first.
0: Well, as far as I'm concerned, he is now known as Kalyon. Mate, you've got yourself Hunter Valley Garden Snowtime tickets. It's a family pass to get along there and check it out. It's great fun.
1: Awesome. Thanks, guys.
0: Good
2: Thanks,
0: man.
2: Mark.
3: Enjoy that one, Mark. 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We will give you the chance to win some more money this morning at 8 with our Beat the Bowser. And if you want to win some pies, call us right now, 133353. Our good news for a Friday is after Eric Cumm and Hungry Eyes. Call us with your good news right now.

0: 102.9 Triple M at 7:14. This is Tanya and Steve. Every Friday, we love to hear your good news on 133353. If you give us good news, we give you a six-pack of Miller's Pies. You'll find them in Shortland, RG, Warners Bay and Barnsley. And right now, it's time to get some more good news on 133353.
1: Tanya and Steve's good news.
2: All righty. Hey, Michelle, whack it on there for us, Rise.
0: There we go.
2: Hello, Michelle. What's your good news?
3: We have number 8 grandchild on the way, and it was an IVF baby, so we're super excited. And we also are heading off to London in under 100 days.
2: Oh, wow.
4: That is a good news.
2: Just to get away from the grandkids?
3: actually, probably, because I babysit 3 days a week.
2: Exactly.
4: Michelle, I'm
3: admitting, exhausted, to be honest.
4: When's the baby due?
3: November.
4: Okay, so where are we? June, July, August. Okay, so the baby will be after you've come back from the UK.
3: Yes.
4: All right.
3: I won't miss out. I wouldn't ever do that. I wouldn't miss out on it. We would have changed our plans.
4: Yeah.
2: I thought you'd be a bit blasé by 8, mate.
0: Yeah. Yeah. Number 8.
4: Yeah.
3: Yeah, I'm a bit of an old hat at it now.
2: That's good. That's good.
4: Great news for you guys. So we've got a 6-pack of Miller's Pies. Enjoy. Yeah.
3: Thank you, guys. Have a great day.
4: You too.
2: I hope you've budgeted that England trip, because we all know if it's 10 grand, you come back minus 50.
4: Yeah.
3: Oh, mate, 100%. I only work now for the grandkids. And my husband sort of goes, oh, where does your money go?
0: It's
3: like, to the grandkids.
2: Yeah.
0: Oh, nice. Thank you, Michelle. You got a 6-pack of Miller's Pies.
4: Jackie's at Aberglasson. Jack, give us your good news.
5: My son's getting married tomorrow.
4: Oh.
2: Okay.
4: And is it local, the wedding?
5: Local, yeah. Lovedale, Leaves and Fishes.
4: Oh, hang on.
2: Is that EP?
4: That's his EP, Brett's mother.
2: We can't give her an EP.
5: It is, yeah.
4: So for
2: you
4: those...
2: You put your mother on the show now.
4: Those that don't know.
5: EP, a family fair, Steve.
2: Hello, Jackie.
5: Good morning, Steve.
4: EP Jerry's away, so EP Britt, or P Britt.
2: P Britt.
4: Has personal been filling best, PB. In, and we've been hearing about her brother's wedding for the last 2 weeks. So, Jackie, how exciting for you to get him off the family hands. Making someone else's problem.
5: Yes, he will be, yeah. Tomorrow, legally, he'll be Sam's responsibility, not ours anymore.
2: Oh, wow. Yeah, right down to the minute.
4: Oh, well, how beautiful. We wish you guys all the very best.
5: Awesome. Thank you. Thanks, guys.
2: Now, I'm going to do the standard question. Have you got picked out something to wear?
5: I have. I've been warned not to upstage the bride.
2: Oh,
5: yes, I have.
2: There you go.
4: Yeah, see, the rules still, Jackie, that you can't wear any shade of white cream, off-white, beige.
5: Yeah. Really? There's no way I'd do that.
4: No, of course you wouldn't.
5: No. Yeah. Mine's pink. Mine's a pinky.
2: Okay.
4: Oh, beautiful.
0: Hey, it's going to be a beautiful day tomorrow. Yeah. Just sunshine and
2: absolutely.
0: It couldn't be a better day to get married tomorrow.
4: Yeah.
2: Hair up or hair down, Jack?
5: Half and half. Steve.
2: All right, that's nice. Okay. You know, I'm not a hair up person.
4: Well, you guys have a beautiful day.
5: We shall. Thanks, Heath, guys.
4: You're welcome.
2: And up next, we've got PB's uncle who wants to come through.
4: Mitch is at Elivana. Mitch, what's your good news?
6: Oh, it's threefold, Tanya. I've just recovered from a knee injury, but more importantly, I've just recovered from man flu.
2: Oh my God. How did you get through it, Mitch? Please share with Roger and I.
6: I don't know, and then we're going overseas in a couple of weeks, so it's all happening.
4: Oh, where are you going?
6: Vietnam for the first time.
4: Oh, nice. How wonderful.
0: The food over there would be so good.
4: Yeah. Are you on an organised tour, or are you doing it yourselves?
6: Bit of both. We were going to do it ourselves, and then the wives freaked out at the last minute, not knowing where they were going, so we've organised it. But, yeah, we're pretty well winging it for a few days as well.
4: Wow,
2: I reckon first round it's wise.
4: Yeah.
2: And then you can go back again for yourself. Yeah. That's smart.
6: Yeah.
2: Enjoy, mate.
4: Have a great time.
6: Thanks, guys.
0: You got a 6-pack of Miller's Pies there. Mitch, we'll go to Lyndall at Belmont.
2: Hello, Lyndall.
7: Morning. How are you?
4: Very well, Lyndall. What's your good news?
7: My good news is I'm off to Nelson Bay to see 2 of my grandchildren because of work commitments and whatever. I don't get to see them that often.
4: Aww.
7: So, yeah, one of them's only 7 months and they change so much in that time.
2: Yeah,
4: my
2: true.
4: God, I bet you can't wait to pick that 7-month-old up and sniff it.
7: A big cuddle and a kiss.
2: It's so different, isn't it, Lyndall? We talk, and I'm like this with Millie, is videos are fantastic. FaceTime, it's amazing we can do that now, but it's not the same as physical contact.
4: Yeah,
7: it is good.
2: Yeah.
7: Yeah.
4: Oh, we'll have a beautiful weekend.
7: Okay, thanks, Tanya.
4: Thanks, Lyndall. And Steve's at Amber View.
2: Steve.
4: Annenbarview, sorry.
2: What's your good news, mate?
0: I've never heard of that place. No. Where is it, Steve?
8: Oh, look, it's a fancy name for West Rutherford.
2: Ah.
0: Oh, West Rutherford, of course. We know that place.
2: Yeah, we know West Rutherford.
4: Love that. Steve, what's your good news?
8: My good news is to thank you guys for the last lot of Friday, because I survived my wife's trip over to South Africa.
4: Oh, yes.
2: Yeah, right.
8: She's back now.
4: Oh, we gave you pies just to help you get through it, you poor bugger.
8: Yes, absolutely. I had to share them out over those couple of weeks.
2: Bloody tough time, Steve. Yeah. Can't believe she didn't leave your food in the freezer.
4: So she's back now, Steve. Did she have a good time?
8: Yes and no. It was good to catch up with the kids. She was looking after one of her younger daughters.
4: Oh, okay.
2: Yes.
4: All right.
2: You're right. I remember there was reasons she was going. Yeah. But the bonuses came with that. Yeah, okay.
4: Well, she's back and you guys can share some pies together.
8: Oh, yeah, and 100%. I've got to fight them for her.
4: Good on you, Steve.
2: All right, Steve, enjoy, mate.
4: Have we all got any good news?
0: I've got some good news. My dad had surgery on his neck this week. Yeah. He was in the ICU and everything. Oh, my God, by the way, they just do the best job.
4: Yes.
0: Every hospital staff member in every hospital, but he was in Newcastle Private, so they were awesome. And he's home. He got home yesterday.
4: That's incredible, isn't it?
0: Yeah, like sitting up in his chair.
4: No problem?
0: No, feeling pretty, like sore, but pretty good. So
2: I'm amazed at my kidney, you know, that he took to it. So I'm really happy that...
0: the kidney transplant was excellent.
2: Oh, that's great news. But that's good that he's home and that's quick, isn't it?
4: Yeah, very.
0: Yeah. Yep.
4: Speaking of kidneys... I don't know which actor it is. I don't know him. So I saw it come up the other day. He's an actor, like a famous one, donated his kidney to a stranger.
0: Yeah, you know who it was?
4: Who was it?
0: It was the guy, that off-campus show, All You Women Are Loving.
4: Yes.
0: Yeah.
4: I don't know who he is, though.
0: Every guy hates that guy because he's so good-looking and every girl wants him. But he's also a lovely person. He donated a kidney to a friend or something?
4: No. He didn't even know
2: A random stranger.
4: Totally random because he said, you know, I'd read about being able to donate your kidney.
2: Yeah.
4: Your own kidney will grow back at some point. And even if it doesn't, you don't really need it.
2: He's not a crab.
4: but how incredibly selfless.
0: Yeah.
4: Just did it out of the goodness of his heart. And the whole point was to encourage others to have a think about it.
0: Yep.
4: You know? He said, if I can speak selfishly, the positive is that you go through such a barrage of tests that they reckon you might live a little bit longer because of all the tests they put you through to see if you're
2: a match. Make sure there's nothing else.
4: 100%.
2: Oh, yeah, that's why I won't do it because, you know, if they'll do that and they'll find something.
4: Yeah.
2: Oh, Steve, by the way, nice on the kidney thing, but look what else you got.
4: But that's what he's saying. When they find things, it's usually they find it early.
2: Yeah, true.
4: So anyway, that was just a bit of good news I read this week and I went, what a gorgeous human you are.
2: Yeah.
4: Jealous, aren't you?
2: Wanker.
0: Yeah. What's his name in the show? Garrett.
4: Garrett, that's right.
0: Every woman is in love with him, Steve.
2: He would have been gorgeous if he'd done all those things and not gone on Facebook and said, look what I did.
4: Exactly. Well, he didn't, though. No one knew.
2: Shut up. I'm trying to get to McDonald's. Negative.
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9: It's a clear run for the M1 southbound from Ryhope towards the Central Coast in Sydney this morning. No problems. Into Jasmine, we've got continuing roadworks on Newcastle Road between Robertson Avenue and Bluecum Road with 40km speed restrictions travelling through the site both directions. Travel time southbound from Beresfield to Morisset via the M1 will take you 25 minutes this morning. The IGA 3-day sale is on now. 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That's traffic. Newcastle's 102.9 Triple M.
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0: Justin Bieber, I Don't Care, 7:30, Triple M. This is Tanya and Stevie for a nice day today. Weekend is going to be absolutely perfect. We're just looking ahead to next week. Might get a little bit of rain next week. Oh, Tanya said we were complaining about it. Wednesday.
1: We just don't believe them anymore, right? They're liars. They don't even get it wrong. They're just lying to mess with our lives. Hey, quick one for you. We're going to play a high or low game on the price of something.
2: Okay.
0: Come on down, Tanya.
1: That's right. Thank you. Thank you, voiceover man. For those who don't know, I'm looking after cats. Not a cat person. I'm looking after two cats, in fact. A cat minding to the point where... I'm dry reaching, cleaning up
2: Kitty litter trays. There's indoor a cats, cat tower in the hallway.
1: And there's anyway, I'm doing my best. They were trying to kill me. Now they don't. Now they actually come out. They greet me at the door, and they sit at my. You know, if you go in your room, they don't come in. They just sit at the door. They're planning how they're going to kill me in my sleep.
2: Yeah,
1: but here's the game of, because I couldn't stand it anymore, so I went to go and get some kitty litter, okay? So kitty litter, right? That's the stuff they jump into the little box and do a poo in, and a wee in, all right? So I'm going to show you the kitty litter, right? It's a bag.
2: Is that a big bag or a little bag?
1: It's a few kilos, so a big bag about that height.
2: Okay,
1: but it's a bag of just kitty litter, but it says it comes with a, you know, odor-killing thingy. So ballpark me, how much you reckon that would cost?
2: Oh, my God.
1: Remember, it's something a cat poos in.
2: I've never owned a cat.
1: That's why I thought I'd ask you.
2: So I would reckon, you've brought it on the show, so you're obviously surprised at how much.
1: I know, that's always the giveaway.
2: Yeah. If it was $10, you wouldn't be bringing it up.
1: I agree.
2: I reckon maybe $54.95.
1: Whoa, you are so bloody close.
2: Really?
1: $59.95.
2: Wow.
1: So it's $60.
0: I'll give you that. That's pretty close.
1: Yeah. That's pretty close, right?
0: I would have said $28.
1: Now, people yelling at the radio right now are saying, you can get it for $10 at Woolies.
2: Oh, can you?
1: I went to a pet store to get the gear.
2: But is it the same? Does it the
1: odor
2: eater?
1: Well, they may tell you, yeah. Okay. You know, I'm just I've gone and done the pricing, and I went, no, I'm going to go to a pet store, and I'm going to get the gear that you don't smell it. Because you walk in and you smell cat wee, but you do.
2: I'm just going to draw up an invoice to owner.
1: Yes, thank you for that.
2: That's okay.
1: Thank you. make sure you do that, because it'll give us something else to throw in the bin. But my thing is, I'll tell you now.
2: Yeah.
1: Okay. And let's see how we go by next Friday. Let's see if it works.
0: So how long does it last?
2: Jinx.
0: Tell me it's not $59.95 every week.
1: On the bag, it says 14 weeks. I laughed and laughed. But anyway, 14 weeks,
2: for
1: I reckon.
2: One bag. Do you use the whole bag?
1: Yeah, two kitty litters. There's two cats.
2: Right.
1: So anyway, I'm just curious because, I know if you're saying it, I know $10, $15 at Woolies or whatever.
2: Do you know, you should just buy collars. Collars
1: no,
2: and a lead.
1: Got collars.
2: Okay, then you just need a double lead.
1: Yeah.
2: And you drag them out to the park across the road.
0: Don't do it, Steve. Never be that person that walks their cats on a lead. you get the crazy tag.
1: Mate, you know for a fact, Rice, that A, I don't walk anything smaller than a boxer.
0: Yeah.
1: But B, with cats, T, you do that. And then you go onto the park and they go, what do you want me to wear here?
2: I know. They're no use to it.
1: And then they go, I think we'll be going back inside now. And it's like, hey, fatso, now, inside.
0: They start
1: yelling at you.
0: Meanwhile, everyone's seen, oh, there's Steve walking his cats.
1: Yeah, that's it.
0: That's so, anyone who walks cats, oh, my God, I apologise, but seriously.
2: I'm actually impressed by people that can walk cats on leads. Like, I just go, wow, look at you, train that cat to be a dog. It's a talent.
1: I feel like I've arrived on a different planet. I've never seen someone walk a cat on a lead.
2: Oh, my God.
0: I've only seen it in the movies.
1: Thank you.
2: Okay, there's a house near Gregson Park that have cats on leads.
1: Well, that's an outstanding stat.
0: There's one person in all of Australia.
1: Oh, my God, we're inundated with it. I feel like a fool.
0: You happen to live in Newcastle.
1: I feel like a fool. I haven't seen it right. There's a house in Gregson Park.
2: I'll give you the address.
1: That'll be great fun.
2: It's fascinating, though.
1: No.
2: It is. It's fascinating.
1: They're mental. They're walking cats. Then there should be an ambulance outside their house in half an hour.
0: True story. Danger and Steve. When the wheels
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15: Good morning, I'm Lee Jollo. New South Wales debt is set to come in at almost $10 billion under what the former coalition government forecast. News Corp is reporting gross debt will sit at $175.5 billion come the end of June. Treasurer Daniel Mookie says paying down that figure is saving taxpayers $400 million a year in interest repayments. The state government will add 100 extra bus services in the Hunter each week. It'll mean more nighttime and weekend travel options for a number of communities, including Cessnock, Currycurry and Maitland. One of Lake Macquarie's favourite events is back on this weekend. Float Your Boat will see a procession of vessels make their way around the lake, featuring impressive light displays. There are live viewing sites at Toronto tonight and Warners Bay tomorrow. To sport, and Kalen Ponga will not back up from Origin 2 when the Knights play the Dragons tonight, but Dylan Lucas has been named. And in the NBL 1, the Newcastle Falcons head south to take on the Albury Wodonga Bandits tomorrow.
4: Triple M National News.
16: Hey, I'm Michaela Savage. AFL and Adelaide Crows legend Mark Rusciuto says his thoughts are with former teammate Tony Modra and his family. The 57-year-old has been seriously injured after his cattle truck hit a tree in South Australia last night.
17: He's alive. He's in hospital. He's got the best doctors in Adelaide down at Flinders. They specialise in trauma. They're doing everything they can, so hopefully we'll pull through.
16: In less than a fortnight, the fuel excise cut is due to end, making petrol and diesel a bit more expensive for drivers. Treasurer Jim Chalmers telling the ABC the federal government still hasn't made a decision on whether the cut could be extended.
18: There's only a little while to go now until the end of the month. We've kept it under more or less constant consideration, and we'll make our final views known before long.
16: Well, he's also defended the capital gains tax carve-outs, denying the changes amount to a backdown. And Iranian ports in the Strait of Hormuz are no longer blocked by the US in the wake of both countries signing a memorandum of understanding, giving them 60 days to negotiate a permanent peace deal.
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16: Plenty of questions around the head coaching gig for New South Wales. A former Blues player, Brayden Astor, telling us Laurie Daly was always going to be in the spotlight following Wednesday's loss.
19: He hadn't coached for 8 years, Laurie Daly. His record was 1 from 5 series. And then he hands in his application and he gets it. And even at the time, it was like, why? And I know this sounds harsh because he's a human being and everyone knows he's a good bloke, but this is professional rugby league. It's a state of origin.
16: Tonight in the NRL, no Kalyn Ponga for the Knights following origin duties when they take on the Dragons.
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15: Today in the Hunter, mostly cloudy with a top of 21, down to 12 tonight, and tomorrow mostly sunny with a high of 20. Similar conditions on Sunday. 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

0: Newcastle's 102.9 Triple M. This is Tanya and Steve. Giving away UGG boots. We've been doing it all week thanks to UGG Express. 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I think we've got some more to give away very soon as well.
1: As I said, I've got my mate who sent me that text, reserved me a seat at their table at the Caro Bolo tomorrow for the first game with Oz. Yeah, sure, I'll be there.
2: Yeah. Second game.
1: First game, and then after that, we're playing USA, is that right?
0: Yeah.
2: Well, we're playing USA at 5 a.m.
1: And then there's a Scotland game, two games to watch. They're going watching two games. Yeah. So for, and it was like, yeah, that'll be great, because on my days off from breakfast radio, I wouldn't mind getting that. No, I'm good, thank you.
2: So you're not going to do it?
1: Nah.
2: Well, we are. We're heading out tomorrow about 4:30 to one of our locals.
1: Yeah, okay.
2: Because there's plenty of establishments that are opening early tomorrow for the World Cup.
1: Yes, true.
2: But if you're not in line by 4:30, you might miss out on a seat.
1: It'd be pretty busy.
0: Yeah, true.
1: I'd be too tired to Google and pretend I knew what I was talking about. Hey, so, what about Google that player?
2: Yeah.
0: Is this like a pub that's opening up?
2: Heaps of pubs are opening. Like Steve said, the Caro Bolo, the Oaks at Ties Hill, Bennett, the Green Roof,
1: if there's a screen, there's a scene.
2: Yeah. Not every pub. Yeah. No. Like, you have to check your favourite local.
1: Yeah. But you would have to, if it's on, it's on.
2: Yeah, exactly. And a lot of them are doing like bacon and egg rolls, party pies. I even know one of the pubs in my region is doing espresso martinis.
0: Mm. I was going to say, they're allowed to serve alcohol at that time?
2: Yes.
0: Wow, okay.
1: No. But it's a bloody FIFA.
2: Exactly. So we want to know, if you are heading out of your lounge room to watch the World Cup tomorrow, where are you going?
1: Yeah, be a bit chilly.
2: It might be a bit chilly. Mm-hmm. So if you are heading out, we might be able to help you out with the chilliness.
1: Yes.
0: Oh, okay. 133353. Give us a call right now. I think Redhead Surf Club might be doing something for it as well.
2: There was talk during the week.
0: Will I get up and do it? No, thank you. No.
1: I'll text your eyes going, Tanya was there and she texts me the results, here they are.
2: Oh, look, it's once every 4 years, I think, you know.
1: Not for me, it's every day.
2: I know.
1: Once every 4 years we get up early. I don't think so, Wilkes. But I know what you mean.
2: The party atmosphere.
1: I know what you mean.
2: Yeah, of a full pub.
1: Yeah.
2: You know, everyone going for the same team.
1: Yes.
2: You know, really.
0: Sticking it to USA.
2: Absolutely.
0: That'd be lovely.
2: How good will it be?
1: Yeah, it will be. It will be great for you.
0: 133353. Give us a call. We will give you some UGG boots thanks to uggexpress.com.au. 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
1: Whereabouts in Maitland are you going, Josh?
3: The good old club, Maitland City.
1: There you go.
2: Oh, nice. Is there a bunch of you, Josh, or is it just you?
3: I'll probably start the night off at karaoke at the HR and end at Club Maitland City, I reckon.
2: Okay. You know, it's 5 a.m., Josh, not tomorrow night.
3: Yeah, that's all right.
1: Okay. So you're going to kick off the game, 5 a.m., and you're not coming home till karaoke time. I love that. Go hard, Josh. He'll be well dressed with his shorts and undies.
2: Yes. Well, we are going to look after you with UGG Express. Enjoy.
3: Thank you very much.
2: You're welcome.
1: I hope we win so he gets to do We Are the Champions.
2: Amelia is in Nelson Bay. Where can you go in the bay, Amelia?
4: Our wonderful soccer club's opening their clubhouse for the game.
1: Oh, there's a good
2: how
1: spot.
2: Fun.
1: Yeah.
4: And I'll definitely need some UGG boots since I'm one short.
2: I've lost one. Was that a night out, Amelia?
4: No, my husband reckons I've put it in the Vinnie's bag accidentally.
1: Aha. Uh-huh.
0: Just one.
4: Just one.
1: Yeah.
0: No, Amelia.
1: Sometimes it's hard to part with everything at once. Well, now you've got three.
4: Exactly. <That'd be great.
0: laughs> Good
2: Thanks,
0: on you, Amelia. Stay warm this winter with cozy styles from uggexpress.com.au. Thank you, guys, UGG Express, for giving us these UGG boots to give away over the last few weeks. We've got one pair left.
1: One pair left.
2: Dan,
1: all right.
2: Dan's at Saltash. Dan.
5: Morning, guys. How are you?
2: Good. So you're getting up early tomorrow to go where?
5: I'm not leaving home, just going outside with the fire pit and the projector set up.
1: Oh, that's acceptable.
2: That's so nice.
0: I like that. That'd be perfect in the morning.
2: Yeah.
1: What's your address?
2: is there a bunch of you? Have you invited, or is it just for you, Dan?
5: Just the family at home.
1: Yeah. I'm guessing you're a purist, and so you just want to really get amongst the game.
5: Oh, I'm just liking the fact of having a fire.
1: There you go. Yeah. Nice.
2: What a beautiful setting. You could sell tickets to that, Dan.
5: Yeah, good idea, that one.
2: Yeah.
1: Well, you got your Uggies, so you'll have very warm feet, mate.
5: Oh, awesome. Thank you very much, guys.
2: You're welcome.
1: That would be nice.
5: Go the Socceroos.
2: Go the Socceroos.
1: Yes.
2: How wonderful.
1: Come on, surely. I know they're ranked a bit higher. Surely we can beat USA.
0: I feel like it's going to be close. It'll be close.
2: It will be very close.
1: Yeah.
2: And the good news is, even if they do beat us, They're still on points. We could still get through easily.
1: Oh, okay.
2: And even if we draw, like there's many machinations of how this can roll. So even if it's a draw, even if it's a loss, even if we lose the next one against Paraguay, we could still maybe scrape through to the knockout round
1: as
2: one of the top eight thirds.
1: Keeping in mind, Tanya, you know, in the October every year, rising on City going, this top eight thing's confusing.
2: Yeah.
1: Imagine what that's.
2: Yeah, I know.
1: I look and go, hang on.
2: Yeah, so what
6: draw wouldn't be a bad result.
2: No,
6: win would basically be guarantee us almost.
2: Not almost. If we win tomorrow, we're through.
6: We're through to the next round.
1: Yeah. I can't be friends with anyone who celebrates a draw in any game. Cricket, I don't care.
2: Yeah.
1: Nah, I need a result.
2: Yeah, and it's disappointing. You want to see goals, don't you? If you're getting up that time of morning tomorrow,
1: yeah, good point.
2: You want to see a goal or
1: good
2: two.
1: Point.
6: I've been watching a few highlights of the World Cup on YouTube. Jesus, there's been some goals.
2: Yeah.
6: Some years I remember would be like nil, 1-0. There's plenty of action there. 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
8: Into Wells End this morning, continuing roadworks has Longworth Avenue closed northbound from Newcastle Road to Cowper Street. Out of Seahampton this morning, a steady run in both directions for the Hunter Expressway into Buchanan problem-free. Just watch out with ongoing roadworks on the M1, travelling between Morrison and Corringbong with 80km speed drops and shoulder closures either side of the motorway. Here's a great tip. 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Macintosh Drive, everyone welcome. That's the latest traffic. Newcastle's 102.9 Triple M.
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0: 102.9 Triple M, just gone 8 o'clock. Tanya and Steve beat the bouncer. Very soon, your chance to win some money thanks to Cardiff Motor Group.
1: So Aussies were asked a random question. Given it's cold, it's chilly, and you want to be warm and toasty,
2: yep.
1: If you had to, this is a would you rather.
2: Yeah.
1: If you had to put up with one of the two that I'm going to tell you about, which would you choose?
2: Yeah.
1: Now, I know what the answer most Aussies selected, so I'm going to see if you guys fall into the same category. So would you have to put up with, if you had to put up with slightly different...

0: socks for the rest of your days, which would you choose?
1: Sheets.
0: Risey?
2: Forever.
0: Yeah, forever. Slightly
2: dead. This is really annoying.
0: I know, it's very annoying.
1: You know when a what would you rather is a choice of they're both bad?
0: Yeah,
1: I went sheets because I can't stand soggy feet.
0: Okay.
1: Can't stand it.
0: And Rise?
2: Oh, this is the worst one ever.
0: Slightly damp sheets or slightly damp socks?
1: Yeah.
0: Quick, it's not that hard.
2: I don't want to get trench foot.
0: Trench foot. He overthinks everything, doesn't he?
1: I know.
2: Quick. Oh, look, I'll go socks. Okay, socks.
0: Okay, no, Steve was the majority of people.
1: Yeah.
2: You'll never get a wink of sleep
0: in cold
2: and wet. No,
0: but you will, because you can wrap yourself. This is the answer everyone gave. You could wrap yourself in a couple of layers of jammies.
1: Yeah, I know, I'd go to bed in a wetsuit.
0: And
1: I'm sorry, this is how my brain works. I'm already 7 weeks ahead. But
0: it's like because you can protect yourself in bed.
1: Yep.
0: Whereas slightly damp socks, there's no protecting your feet.
1: I do like the fact that Risey went straight to Gallipoli with the trench feet.
2: Honestly,
1: you've been in battle, have you, mate?
2: Yes, I've been in battle. I've played golf with wet socks before.
0: Oh my god!
1: Fair call.
2: It'd be just the same as being in a trench.
1: I'm almost embarrassed that I mentioned Gallipoli compared to horrors he's been through.
0: Your poor bugger,
1: the horrors rising.
2: But you're right. There's nothing worse than wet feet. No. So
1: yeah, I can't stand it.
2: I might just have to not wear socks, or no, I have to.
0: You have to.
1: You know what I've recently found out as well. No, too late. But you're welcome, mate. I have got a spare bedroom. Nothing I hate now, though, too, that I've found recently. Is trying to dry a pair of shoes.
0: Yeah.
2: Oh my gosh. Yeah.
1: Just dry.
2: The kids always have wet shoes. It's so hard. They almost get wrecked.
0: Do you remember what I told you?
1: No, you know we don't listen.
2: Put them in the dryer?
0: No.
1: That's what I do.
0: What do you do if you come home with wet shoes after sport? No. You get newspaper. Thank you.
1: Yes.
0: You do listen.
1: Newspaper,
0: scrunch it up and shove it in. Yep. It does. It works a treat.
1: Oh, God, if only I read the newspaper.
2: If only there was such thing as a newspaper around these
1: if
2: days.
1: If only they still delivered the post free.
0: Do you know, sadly, I have
2: the Post
0: bought,
2: and the Star.
0: I have bought a newspaper just to stuff shoes in.
1: Oh, I hope they're listening. Morning, Herald.
0: Say it was the Herald.
1: Oh, what else would it have been?
0: Might have been the Daily Telly.
1: Yeah,
2: it was the Herald, everyone. That's Triple M. We have some money now.
1: I find that a bit expensive.
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5: Good morning, I'm Lee Jollo. In a major boost to public transport users, more than 100 extra bus services are coming to the Hunter each week. The state government say it means more nighttime and weekend travel options. Route 164 between Cessnock and Maitland will receive an extra 32 services and 70 for Route 179 between North Rothbury and Green Hills. Maitland City Council has signed a three-year deal to support the iconic showground, paving the way for future improvements. Top of the agenda is a landscape master plan plus road and path upgrades. Police are investigating how thieves managed to steal Hunter health worker laptops from a Lake Macquarie office building last weekend. And in sport, the Knights have confirmed Kalen Ponga and Pasami Sorlo will miss against the Dragons tonight. Coach Justin Holbrook says they'll be a far tougher assignment than last time round.
6: Yeah, big difference. Yeah, obviously since we played them a month now that they obviously beat the Broncos, had a good win against them. And the other three oppositions, they've really pushed in particular.
4: Triple M National News.
7: Morning, I'm Michaela Savage. Serious fears for footy great Tony Modra. He's been badly injured in a truck crash. It happened near Victor Harbour in South Australia. His cattle truck hit a tree. Federal Health Minister Mark Butler, who's based in Adelaide, has told Seven he's wishing Modra a speedy recovery.
8: Our hearts are breaking. We're desperately hoping for good news for Erica and the kids and his family and for the broader Adelaide community who have such love for this man.
7: Federal Treasurer Jim Chalmers says Labor's capital gains tax carve-outs don't amount to a backdown. The opposition leader's not impressed.
9: We don't need a carve-up, we need an axe. They've got to start again. Get rid of this, start again, and make enterprise aspiration, hard work, investment, savings the centrepiece of a budget.
7: That's Angus Taylor on the ABC there. Briefly, the US has lifted its naval blockade on Iranian ports in the Strait of Hormuz. And TikTok is launching a new campaign today in an effort to stamp out misinformation.
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7: It's the Knights v the Dragons tonight to kick off round 16. Newcastle set to rest Kalen Ponga after Queensland's win in Origin 2. Tomorrow, the Dolphins aim for 7 victories in a row when they take on the Tigers. The Finns missing multiple star players thanks to Origin, but Max Plath has told us his side doesn't look like it needs a helping hand.
11: Oh, yeah, we've got such an excellent team at the moment, so much depth, and it's actually a credit to our club and how well they're set up at the moment to give all us players a great opportunity to play good footy.
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5: Today in the Hunter, mostly cloudy with a top of 21, down to 12 tonight, and tomorrow mostly sunny with a high of 20. Similar conditions on Sunday. 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
21: Hello, how are you?
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21: Sounds fantastic.
22: Mm. Oh, yeah, you sound like you're a risk taker, Rod.
21: Oh, I've been known to.
20: All right, well, just yell out, stop, when you've got enough cash from Bowser Boy. Here we go.
23: $10.
0: $40.

0: Courtney.
1: Oh, bad luck.
2: Oh,
0: bad
2: man.
0: Luck indeed.
2: That's the longest pause we've had.
0: Yeah.
2: Didn't see that one coming.
3: No, I didn't see it coming.
0: So sorry.
1: That's okay.
0: It's a Pie Day Friday. We can give you a six-pack of Miller's Pies.
1: Sounds fantastic.
0: Right.
2: If you'd run 10 minutes ago, we would have had a spare pair of Uggies, but we haven't now, mate.
3: I'll tell you what we do have, though. We've got a spare double pass to the Newcastle Comedy Festival. It's here July 16th. Find tickets online. You are going to the Newcastle Comedy Festival, Rodney.
1: All right. Thank you.
0: Thank you.
3: No worries, Rodney. That was unfortunate because they've been going huge this week. Over
0: $1,000.
3: All right.
2: Well. Bastards, aren't we?
3: Got to thank Cardiff Motor Group for giving us heaps of cash to give away. 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It's been extended till June 30. 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Triple M.

0: It's quarter past eight. It's true. It is quarter past eight. Newcastle Triple M. This is Daniel and Steve. It's going to be a nice day today. Tops of 21 in the city, 20 Maitland in the valley. Beautiful weekend too. Daniel and Steve's on the line.
1: You never know what you find. Woo! Woo! Fly Nui to Bali direct. Book your flights and Newcastle Airport parking today. Yeah! Daniel and Steve's on the
2: line. You never know what you find. I'm going to be Luigi the Unbelievable here and predict what you're about to talk about.
3: What am I about to talk about?
4: Is it the last show for NBN News on a Sunday?
3: Yeah.
4: It's a sad one. Then I saw Janie do a post and it just occurred to me, yeah, it is too.
3: Yeah. So if you've been keeping up with it and you've been watching NBN News for a very long time, like I have, like you have, Jane Goldsmith and team will be presenting the final NBN weekend news over this weekend. Obviously, the final one will be Sunday evening. And Jane's been doing that particular broadcast for 16 years.
4: Which is phenomenal.
3: It is.
4: When it gets put into a figure.
3: Yeah. She's been at NBN for 25, as has Natasha.
4: Yes.
3: 25 years for Natasha.
4: Absolutely.
3: And all the team. Now, they're the names we know and love, but there's all the team behind them. And you know, Wynn Television.
2: Team
3: is,
2: and jobs, as we've been saying over
3: absolutely
2: the last week or so.
3: Wynn Television has decided that there will be no more NBN weekend news after this weekend.
4: Mm-hmm.
3: There has been some, you know, job losses that we're not fully aware of the extent. We'll be finding that out, I think, at the end of or middle of next week.
2: That's what I'm guessing too. But, you know, part of that, and I can't think of any other word than mental cruelty, is that they all know someone's going, but they don't know who it is. So they've got to carry on and do a really good
3: job. I know,
2: job,
3: which they have been doing. Yeah.
2: What are that's cruel.
3: Yeah. But, I mean, even like, look, you might be listening and going, oh, I don't watch it. Well, that's okay. But the point being, it's been in our world and it's been accessible to Newcastle and the Hunter for all of these years.
4: Yep.
3: And, you know,
2: and taken for granted because of that.
3: Totally. And so what will happen, another example is, so tonight the Knights played 8 o'clock. Tomorrow night, NBN News will cover that, you know, but in the future, after this weekend, just say, and I'm only using the Knights as an example.
4: Yeah,
3: could be tragedy. It could be good news, whatever it is. You're not going to get that coverage until 5:30 on a Monday,
2: which
3: is when NBN, our local news, will be moving to on NBN.
2: Unless it's a huge story, you know, that would
3: make the national news.
2: Exactly.
3: Those we're not going to find out
2: that we're remotely interested in for our backyard. We won't see until 5:30 Monday night.
3: So
2: and
3: it's
2: so on. But yeah, no, you're right. It's a big thing. The take it for granted, I think, too. Not only have they been doing it right on a shoestring budget,
3: of course.
2: I think that always gets forgotten.
3: Yeah.
2: How hard they all work to make that news look like a national show.
3: Absolutely.
2: So, yeah, well done to them. It's just, the whole, you know, where the media's headed, isn't it?
3: Very sad. So to Jane this weekend, Natasha, to all the band of reporters and producers and line men, whatever job you do, you've done a great job.
2: Yeah.
3: We're thinking of you
2: absolutely.
3: And we're sad to see you go.
2: Yeah. Funny though, isn't it? That Janie's been there 25 years. Oh, no, sorry. Yeah, 25?
3: 25.
2: And Tash, 25?
3: 25.
2: They nicked off Gavin Lobby quick, didn't they?
3: Yeah.
2: You know, like it started to chip away. And Lobby to me was when it started chipping away.
3: Yeah,
2: don't you reckon?
3: And then Gavin,
2: to where we are.
3: Yeah. Now I'm not saying Jane and Natasha are losing their jobs. We're just
2: about just in that they're still there though.
3: Yeah, they're still there
2: holding the fort.
3: Yeah, but the weekend news. This is the last weekend.
2: Yeah.
3: So well done, guys and gals of NBN.
2: Well, we all know what happens though to old newsreaders. They become mayors.
3: Yeah,
2: good luck, gang. Triple M
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6: The M1A steady run southbound out of Ryhope towards the Central Coast in Sydney. On the M1 though in Black Hill, there's a truck that's cogged out southbound. That's just past Black Hill Road. Devolves and Longworth Avenue remains closed with ongoing roadworks northbound from Newcastle Road to Cowper Street. And into Mayfield this morning, ongoing roadworks have now kicked off. Maitland Road between Church and Neil Street with 40 kilometres speed drops in both directions. The IGA 3-day sale is on now. 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That's traffic. 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
3: 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And yesterday, I'm sure you saw it, Steve,
2: yeah.
3: Mark Hughes, another clear from his doctor
2: yes,
3: in Sydney.
2: Yes, good point.
0: So
2: oh, yes.
0: I did not see
3: great
0: that.
3: Great news.
2: Told us he was heading there.
3: Yes.
2: I didn't see it. Thanks for telling me. Look, I didn't see it.
3: Kira Lee put a beautiful post, this is his wife, up yesterday to say, yay.
2: Yeah.
3: It's brilliant news.
2: No, it is.
3: So
2: that's great
3: no
2: to
3: more
2: hear.
3: Scans till November for Mark.
2: Anya Hughesy. And by the way, it's the longest ad you've ever had, champ.
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0: 9 Triple M, it's 828. This is Tanya and Steve. 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
2: Now, guys, you know, if I'm not out buying my Anko clothing from Kmart, I'm in Aldi at the Isle of Dreams going, what do we got this time? Oh, look over there. I don't need that. I'll buy it. So I've got to ask a question because there's something. It's been going for about 3 years that I've never, ever, ever done.
1: Mm-hmm.
2: Has anyone ever booked an Aldi holiday?
1: Didn't even know it was a thing.
0: Neither
1: Where
0: did
1: do
0: I.
1: You get an Aldi holiday?
2: Every week in the catalogue, which I get. You can see. I'm just showing Tanya. I took a pic. Aldi holidays, right?
1: He's got cruises and everything. Is that why you
2: all looked, sorts of gear going on there, mate? And I'm thinking, well, wait a minute. I can't call myself an Aldian if I don't try a holiday. It doesn't look good. But, yeah, all overseas, all sorts of things, tours. And, you know, we're only talking to Quentin now. Tourist guy said that that's growing now, the tour.
1: Very much so. That was just Wednesday this week, Quentin, from AustralianTraveller.com. did say exactly that. We're more inclined to book a tour these days than ever before.
2: In fact, talking last night to a couple of mates who I thought never in a million years
1: are
2: going on one.
1: Wow.
2: I went, okay, we were talking about that during the week.
0: They're not for me.
2: Well, that's,
1: a tour.
2: They were the same. They're like, no way ever.
1: And
2: they're doing it.
0: Yeah.
1: Well, that's
2: I thought it was an Aldi one at first, which brought to my attention.
1: Are they super cheap? Have you done the comparison?
2: Well, I'm presuming that yes.
1: Right.
2: Meaning, I haven't done a comparison, but my whole idea was that it's Aldi, then it must be a better price because that's what they kind of go for, right?
1: Yeah.
2: But I'm just wondering, you know, I thought surely someone's done one.
1: Well, if that's
2: surely.
1: You.
0: Have you done an Aldi holiday? Yeah. We weren't even aware that they were a thing. 1-333-53 I don't think anyone knows they're a thing. I think this might be the first time anyone's been made aware of it, Steve.
2: Well, they should read the catalogue more.
0: I know, and I read the catalogue all the time. It's the one catalogue that I'll actually flick through.
2: Yeah, same.
1: Isn't that interesting?
2: Same. That's true.
1: I don't read catalogues.
0: No, but if I'm
2: Aldi's the only one I do.
0: Yeah. If I'm there and they go, do you want a catalogue? I'm like, chuck it in.
1: Okay.
0: Yeah, sure.
1: Well, look, phones are very quiet.
2: No, that's what I mean.
1: Maybe
2: See?
1: You are the only one that kind of is piqued
2: that spots
1: their interest.
2: That holiday thing. Or not so much seen it, just no one's gone to risk it yet.
1: Yeah.
2: Might have that old school. Remember when Aldi was, you know, people were like, oh, I don't think so.
1: Yeah.
2: And now everyone's love it.
1: Of course.
0: Yeah. Yes, definitely.
2: So, this might grow later down the trip. Doing an Aldi over to the Vegas. But I don't know.
1: Well, because
2: it'll be underwritten by another company.
1: 100% it will.
2: You know, like their phones and all that gear. But still, it's just the fact that there's Aldi in front of it.
1: Because it's funny, I was telling you earlier that I was looking up a solo female trip.
0: Yep.
2: Yeah,
1: and when I looked into it, it's all Jetstar.
2: Yeah.
1: It had a fancy name to attract, you know, the solo female traveller.
2: Yeah,
1: but when I dug deep, it was all Jetstar. Flights, accommodation, everything was underwritten.
0: Hold the phone, guys.
2: Hang on. But on the one you were going to book, do you have to go to the Manpower show every night?
1: Yeah. Well, I hope so. Tina's in Wanjee. Tina, have you done an Aldi?
3: Yes. Absolutely. Loved it.
2: Okay. So it was like a tour that had everything sorted out?
3: Yes, it was fabulous.
1: What kind of trip was it?
3: We flew to Hawaii and then had 2 nights in Hawaii and then cruised. And it was all inclusive. It was wonderful.
2: Wow. Well, there you go.
1: And did you have a look into it to see, well, who's actually, you know, underwriting this? Who did the flights? Who did everything else?
3: Oh, yeah, absolutely. They're called Ignite Travel.
2: Mm-hmm.
3: They're based in Brisbane.
1: There you go.
2: So just another added to the Isle of Dreams.
1: Wow. And was it good value, Tina, when you compared it?
3: So good. It was amazing how good a value for money we had.
1: Good stuff.
2: And
1: all right.
2: Tina just sounds like my sister when they're telling me about the ones they booked.
1: Trip of deals.
2: They haven't convinced me yet.
1: Yeah.
2: But likewise, you absolutely not.
1: Yeah.
2: I'm an absolutely not.
1: Yeah.
2: Slowly starting to go, okay. Mm. When do you hear that much praise?
1: I know. Well, let's go to Scott at Cessnock. Scott, you've done an Aldi.
4: No, but I've got one booked for next week. We're going on Friday and coming back to Tuesday.
2: All righty.
1: What is it?
4: Daydream Island.
2: Okay.
1: And that's all through Aldi?
4: Yes.
1: Gee.
2: So you saw it in the catalogue, Scott?
4: Yep, I've seen it. I said to the wife, I think it was about $999 each, 4 nights up there. Everything except for us getting to Sydney because, unfortunately, Newcastle doesn't fly up there.
0: Wait, does that include flights, Scott?
4: Sorry?
0: That's flights as well. Too. Flights and accommodation.
4: Yeah, it's a week. So Friday morning next week, we'll be heading down to Sydney.
0: Yep.
1: Well, that's not the new way, Scott.
2: Hey, Tanya, do you hear Risey starting to swing?
1: Oh, no. He's getting excited. So sorry for butting in. So not the new way. You're going to Sydney. Then what?
4: Yep. Fly up to, is it Hamilton, I think?
5: Yeah.
4: The nearest airport. And then we the transfer out to Daydream Island. And
2: there
4: then
2: you go. Well, mate, if it's good price, and we, on behalf of the show, we apologise because we brought Bonds of the airline down ourselves single-handedly, and they did fly out of Newcastle for the Whitsundays.
4: Oh, look, I was offered a flight, one-way flight up to Coffs Harbour a couple of months ago for work to pick up a truck and bring it back until they found out they couldn't get a flight from Newey.
1: Oh.
4: So that's not the Newey way, just Coffs Harbour.
1: It's entered our vernacular.
2: It has, but also, Scott, come on, man. They've built the highway now. It's 3 hours.
1: I know, Scotty.
4: But that's a long way.
2: I know.
0: I didn't realise Coffs even had an airport.
1: Yeah.
2: Oh, yeah.
1: Yeah.
2: Yeah, yeah. But you're only allowed doubled wing planes, right?
1: Yeah.
2: And scarves and hats and
0: it's
2: goggles.
0: It's not far enough away to find an airport.
2: There's two we found for the Aldi holiday and both love. So there you go.
1: So are you considering?
2: Choose not big enough yet, mate.
0: Nasty.
2: We'll need a bigger poll.
1: Sample.
2: Bigger sample, thank you.
0: It's Triple M.
2: Risey, though, when you went, is that flights too?
0: Did that include, I didn't get a chance. Was it that accommodation as well?
1: Accommodation and flights, and he said everything's included, Daydream Island.
2: Yeah.
1: So it's pretty darn good.
2: It was only 3 years ago he'd go, can't believe Steve wears Enco clothes.
0: But Daydream Island, is that still affected by the cyclone from a few years ago? Or no, it's actually all up and running
1: now?
0: Yeah,
1: you have to take your own tent.
2: Yeah.
0: I was going to say, it's rubbish island.
2: No, upgrade to the van. They're nice.
0: But the Newey Way is, of course, Newcastle Airport, isn't it?
1: Absolutely.
2: Jing, jing. When the wheels
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13: Good morning, I'm Lee Jollo. Maitland City Council has unanimously approved a $12 million hotel at Metford for hospital patients and their families. The Rotary Club proposal will be built over two stages and feature 37 rooms. Business New South Wales has welcomed Canberra's decision to ease the rules around its proposed capital gains tax, saying the move to increase the turnover threshold from $2 million to $10 million will benefit more than 61,000 businesses across the state. There's an appeal for information on a missing boy from Greta. 14-year-old Bodie McCaw was last seen on Horn Close at 3:30 on Tuesday afternoon. And in the NRL, the Knights are hoping to maintain their dominance over the Dragons when they go head-to-head tonight, but they'll be without Kalen Ponga and Pasami Solo, who'll miss 2 months with a broken foot.
14: Come out of nowhere, obviously, one of those sort of accidents that can happen in our sport, so it's a shame he'll be missing. Gollock, Cody will come in and get some game time. He's sort of been in that fringe position of the six-man bench for a long time.
12: Triple M National News.
15: Hey, I'm Michaela Savage. We've got an update on AFL great Tony Modra's condition. He's in hospital after suffering serious injuries when his cattle truck crashed into a tree in South Australia last night. Former teammate Mark Rusciuto has spoken with Tony's wife Erica a short time ago.
16: He's going all right. It's pretty amazing that he's got through it. She said to me just before, he's not going to be the same good-looking Tony Modra. He's going to have some scars. He's going okay. Yeah, we're fingers crossed he's going to get through it.
15: The Treasurer is defending Labor's capital gains tax carve-outs. Jim Chalmers telling the ABC it was always the plan to roll it out this way.
17: We flagged in the budget that we would be doing this consultation, whether it's on startups or in other areas. We've said for some weeks that we're engaged with the small business community to make sure that we get that turnover threshold right.
15: While he's been asked whether the fuel excise cut could be extended beyond the end of this month, he says a decision will be announced before long. And thousands of fans will be setting alarms tonight to watch the Socceroos take on the US in Washington early tomorrow morning.
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15: The Tigers coach wouldn't weigh in on the Blues' decision to leave his captain, Appy Coruscant, on the bench for Origin Game 2. Benji Marshall says it's worked out for him in clubland.
19: Yeah, it's not up to me. I'm not getting dragged into that. Oh, he does it anyway for us. Like, that's why he's the captain. 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
15: And the wife of Israel Folau has hit out on social media, accusing ARL Commissioner Wayne Pearce of blocking her husband's proposed return in a deal with the Tigers.
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13: Today in the Hunter, mostly cloudy with a top of 21, down to 12 tonight, and tomorrow mostly sunny with a high of 20. Similar conditions on Sunday. 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

0: huge week. One in which Steve was asked by a bunch of school students, how does radio work? I think he nailed the response.
1: Very curious. I'm going to be that student.
2: Okay.
1: Mr. Graham.
3: Yes.
1: How does radio work?
3: Well, I talk into this microphone here and then you hear it out your radio, young fella. Now move along.
0: But how does it get out of the radio, yeah, Mr. Graham?
1: Thank you.
3: Well, with radio waves. Boogity boogity.
1: It still fascinates me.
2: Same.
0: Yeah. Same.
2: We all stand out of this machine down the end of the hallway that goes bing and has lots of flashing lights going, oh, well, we're still on air.
0: Yeah, exactly.
2: Isn't that weird?
1: We should get our chief engineer, Nick, in. I reckon he could explain it.
2: Oh, we could probably give the audience. I wait that long.
1: We probably all fall asleep on the end of it.
2: Because he's very good and he's very so succinct. Good. He knows what he's talking about. Yeah. Unfortunately, he doesn't know his audience.
1: Do you know it's kind of sad? Because if you asked a miner, how does mining work? They'd know.
2: I bet you $100 they don't.
1: If you asked a farmer, how does farming work? They could tell you.
2: No, it's true.
1: Idiots we are.
2: They're idiots. All we hear is Radio
0: Kaka, Radio Kaka. This week we learnt Tanya is a multitasker. She can do what now?
1: I do brush my teeth with my left hand occasionally if I'm tapping things out on the phone.
0: Jeez, you're busy, aren't you?
1: I know. You know, the first test you do is pat your head and rub your tummy.
2: But then swap eyes.
1: Yeah.
0: Yeah. It looks like we're rubbing our heads and anyway.
2: Yeah. More importantly, got all that on camera. That'll probably be a promo.
0: Tanya and Steve really have been working together for a very long time. And they're both really good at explaining what the other one is actually trying to say.
1: Tinkerbell, my mum and dad's little chihuahua that crossed over the Rainbow Bridge about a month ago now.
2: Yeah. For everyone new to the show, that means died.
1: Yes.
2: It doesn't mean there's a nice bridge where her mum and dad live.
1: I made them.
0: Thank you for pointing that out, Steve. Some people may have been wondering.
2: That's my only job on

0: week we asked the question, you know you're getting old when... Let's hear Troy from Gilliston Heights' response.
1: You know you're getting old when...
2: The other day I was actually on the way to the doctor in the junction and I was running along the footpath and I caught my foot on the gutter sort of thing.
1: Yeah.
2: And sort of almost fell over and two young tradies come running up to check if I was all right.
3: Oh, no. Because you'd had a fall.
1: Troy.
2: I didn't go all the way down, but yeah. I had before because I've got a torn meniscus in my knees.
3: There we are.
1: Did you shake them off, Troy? And go, fine.
2: No. I needed their help.
1: The old man is down the road.
0: I told Tanya and Steve that my kids received their school report cards this week, and it sparked some memories.
1: The school report card.
3: It was the thing I least cared about. I still remember Mum getting it.
4: You got C's again, love.
3: Always a C.
1: Yeah, I wasn't stressed about it because I knew it'd be good. The only downfall for me was always, there was always comments about talks too much.
3: Get out.
0: I was away Tuesday. I'm sorry, Steve. I did leave you in the studio with not only Tanya, but EP Britt, who was filling in for EP Jerry, and Sarah, who was filling in for me.
1: We thought, gee, three girls. We've got so many questions for boys. Yeah. Britt, have you got a question?
5: When I try on an outfit and I ask you for your opinion and you say, yeah, you look fine, what does that mean?
3: I'm so honest. No, that looks awful. I'll get that off. Please, whatever. Right?
1: Yeah, I've been on the receiving end, Brie. Is that honest?
3: Hence, I'm taking shopping.
1: Yeah.
3: Because they know I'll get an honest answer.
5: Okay.
1: It's a positive.
3: Fine means amazing.
1: Yeah.
3: You know what I mean? I think they're trying to go, and I say they, because I just tell the truth. I don't go, you look fine.
1: Yeah.
3: You either look great.
1: Yeah. Or you don't.
3: Or you don't.
1: Yeah.
3: But you know what I mean,
1: too. Yeah.
5: How do I look today, Steve?
1: Oh, she didn't. She went there.
3: Actually. You look fine, mate.
0: And finally, Tanya told Steve this week that Gen Z are not doing something in the bedroom anymore.
1: They reckon it's because of dating app fatigue, a decline in nightlife and cost of living.
0: I'm afraid to ask, Steve.
3: Kiss in public?
1: No, it's not kissing in public. It's the old one-night stand.
3: Oh!
1: Yeah!
0: Well, it's not happening anymore.
1: Not happening.
0: Oh, kids are missing out, aren't they?
3: Yes, they are, mate. There's nothing like having a one-night stand and then never going back to the same club and never shopping in the same Woolies and never, ever, ever leaving your house for at least 1 month.
0: Changing your whole identity, growing a moustache.
1: Oh, my God.
3: Moving to Brazil. But apart from that...
0: Look, after we learnt this... We also heard an admission.
1: I've never had a one-night stand.
3: God, she's full of it, mate.
1: Oh, my God.
0: Tanny, give me a cuddle.
3: See this phone number? These are all the Raymond Terrace High School boys.
0: Give them a call and let's confirm.
1: Listen, you could open up the phone lines and say, have you?
0: Have you slept with Tanya?
1: Have you? And you would not get one call.
3: You would if I went outside and put a voice on.
6: G'day, Tanny. How you going? It's me, Greg.
0: Was Rosie's Rewind.
7: Rosie's Rewind.
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11: No major delays to report across the Hunter. An earlier truck that broke down on the M1 at Black Hill has now moved off southbound just past Black Hill Road. Into Mayfield, we've got all-day roadworks that have kicked off on Maitland Road between Church and Neil Streets. That's got traffic affected both directions till 5 p.m. today with 40-kilometre speed drops and the M1 travelling really well both ways between Newcastle and the Central Coast. 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That's the latest traffic. Newcastle's 102.9 Triple M.
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13: Newcastle's average unleaded price today is around $1.63 a litre, while some servos are selling it as low as $1.56. 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
1: 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We're almost out of here for the day.
2: Tanya and Steve's stuff we didn't get
3: to. There's a few to get out of the way, but let's get the first one out of the way. 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
3: Beautiful weather for it.
4: Yes, Dylan Lucas is backing up again after his Origin, outing on Wednesday night.
3: To be fair, he didn't do much, so he's not very tired.
4: No. However, Caelan Ponga.

0: Because if things go the way they should, we should come away with a win tonight.
1: I agree.
0: I hope so.
1: It has to be some sort of furphy go on for us not to win tonight. But
2: and
1: anyway.
2: You feel like Fletcher Sharp is a really good, you know.
1: Isn't it nice to have that backup that we'd have this year versus, you know, over the current seasons and stuff.
0: And those going, go Knights. Bradman will be back. Yep. There's a couple, it's going to be a great night.
1: And then tomorrow you got the Cup.
0: Yeah, the World Cup kicking off at 5 o'clock, USA versus the Socceroos.
1: Mm. Used to laugh when you'd hear playing USA, though. Mm. You know, not that long ago.
0: I know.
1: But it's grown there, hasn't it?
0: Well, they're leading our group, D.
1: Yes.
0: Yep. So it's a really good matchup tomorrow.
1: Yep. And then how long, well, I was just asking off here for D how long it goes for. So it's longer than I thought, to be honest, this whole the Cup.
0: Oh, yeah.
2: It's about a month
0: weeks.
2: Or something.
0: Weeks to go.
2: Yeah.
0: And it's the winter solstice.
1: That's it. Where's that going on? Is there a big one?
0: That'll be Sunday, the shortest day of the year.
2: Is it?
1: Oh, no, usually, but you know how they have the little fireplaces and
0: they
1: have little,
0: there probably is.
1: Yeah, little mini festivals.
2: I feel like we've escaped winter so far.
0: We have.
2: Like, have not... It has not been cold.
0: No. After Sunday, being the shortest day, we'll start to see the days start to get longer again.
2: So you're saying it's summer, the year's over.
1: Yeah.
2: Done.
0: I didn't say
1: calling
0: that.
1: It. She's calling it.
2: Summer, baby, my favourite time of the year.
1: Must admit, I am getting a bit jack-off, and it is because it's the time of year, I know. But you're like, oh, I'll just jump in the car for a drive and see the sunset at 4:30. Oh, it's dark.
0: Yeah.
1: It's how quick it gets dark. So on our way to summer.
0: And, but the weather does turn a bit next week. It gets colder next week.
1: You just cut it at summer, mate.
2: Damn.
1: Yeah, no, you're right.
0: Yeah, it does.
1: I forgot about that.
0: We might finally get a bit of a winter.
1: August Wesley's.
0: Exactly.
1: Oh, God, we're ending on. No, come on, think of something happy.
0: Go the Knights.
1: Go the Knights.
2: Oh, and look, if you do want to go, we've got some double passes left. Actually.
1: Oh, you idiot.
2: Oh, sorry. Family passes left, and you can have Steve's. 133353. If you want to go check out the Knights, we've got a heap of family passes to give away. Have a great weekend.
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5: So

0: Good morning, I'm Lee Jollo. The state opposition is pitching a rego rebate for drivers across New South Wales. Leader Kelly Sloan says if elected, motorists will get up to $200 rebates off their car registration.
1: This is a really practical and targeted cost of living measure, which is putting money back in the pockets of families and easing pressure on household budgets.
0: Here's further proof cost of living pressures are making it hard to put food on the table. Foodbank has found just under 85,000 Newcastle households have experienced food insecurity at some point in the past 12 months. The New South Wales opposition say women in the Upper Hunter are still being forced to drive to Maitland or Newcastle to have their babies. Shadow Health Minister Sarah Mitchell is calling for maternity services to be reinstated at Muswell Brook in next week's state budget. And Kalyn Ponga is set to miss the Knights' clash with the Dragons at McDonald Jones Stadium tonight, but Dylan Lucas has been named to back up from Origin 2. Bradman Best returns from a calf injury.
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3: Hey, I'm Michaela Savage. AFL legend Tony Modra is in the ICU in Adelaide after a serious cattle truck crash. The 57-year-old was the only one inside when the vehicle hit a tree last night. Former teammate Mark Ricciuto has spoken with Tony's wife Erica this morning and says he's lucky to be alive.
4: He's going to get through it okay at the moment, but she just really wanted to say thank you to all the people on the scene and everything. It wasn't a good place to be by the sounds of it, and they got through it, and you know, he's in a reasonable position at this stage.
3: Labor's defending its capital gains tax carve-out, saying the government always intended on carrying out consultations after the budget was released. Opposition leader Angus Taylor's not impressed with the new changes.
5: No, they don't need a carve-out, they need an axe. This is punishing hard work in this country.
3: On the ABC there, and a new campaign is being launched today from TikTok in an effort to crack down on misinformation. New research finding nearly 40% of Aussies are sharing info before verifying it's true.
6: Research shows that regularly eating ultra-processed foods can increase your risk of developing type 2 diabetes by 53%. Search Diabetes Australia for more about the nation's fastest growing chronic condition.
3: Former Blues player Braith Anasta says New South Wales needs to simplify their game ahead of Origin Game 3 at Suncorp. Queensland sending it to a decider with the Maroons win on Wednesday. Anasta says the Blues need to blow up their plan.
7: I know this is a bit harsh. I'd go with Strange only because it simplifies their game. You know, then you have Nathan Cleary running the team, Murray in the starting team, Yo to front row on the bench. That also makes it easier for our interchange.
3: Tonight it's the Knights without Kalyn Ponga following Origin duties, hosting the Dragons in Newcastle.
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0: Today in the Hunter, mostly cloudy with a top of 21, down to 12 tonight, and tomorrow mostly sunny with a high of 20. Similar conditions on Sunday. 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
9: How good is this time of the week? And we know that the music's going to be absolutely on point as well. Hello, Sarah, with you. Just having a chat to Courtney in the office, who let's just say is my vintage, and I was telling her about a time in Bali Swim Up Bar after a few drinks. Well, let's just say it gets hard to get out. But anyway, that's for another time. But we were talking about dye in the water. You know how we were always told that if you pee in the water, there's dye in it. And then some of the younger girls piped up and said, oh, no, that's just from the movie Grown Ups. And we said, no, it was around well before that. We were all told it in the 80s. Is it true? Has anyone ever seen dye in the pool if you pee in it? Just a thought I need to know. 133353. And then I thought, what a great opportunity to kick off the awesome 80s with this banger. It's Dire Straits, Twisting.

originally a song called Kitty by Racy until Tony Basil just took it over and Mickey it was. This is John Mellencamp as we do an awesome 80s Friday. It's Cherry Bomb on Triple M.

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Triple M's Awesome 80s Friday. All 80s. All day.

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1: Oh, Billy Squire, the stroke on Triple M. Hey, if you're on the roads, a couple of issues. Bar Point on the M1, Pacific Motorway, just near Pacific Highway. There's a bus that's broken down. That's affecting one of northbound lanes, one of the three lanes there. So, look, a little bit of congestion. And at Tuggerah earlier, Wyon Road, we did have a three-vehicle crash. The site has been cleared, but still very heavy traffic. Okay, so take it easy. 1-3-3-5-3 is the number if you spot something. We are spoilt for choice, aren't we, this weekend with sport. Of course, tonight's going to be a big one. Knights v Dragons. Dylan Lucas back. Obviously no KP, but hopefully, fingers crossed, things go our way. And then tomorrow morning, I'm setting the alarm, 5 a.m., getting up. USA takes on the Socceroos in the World Cup. Going to be amazing. And to get us there, it is the Awesome 80s, a band that has come to Newcastle plenty of times over the years. And it's funny when we think back to the 80s and they were coming to like the Workers Club and we had no idea they would reach the heights that they did. Let's play them before 10.
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0: It's John Waite missing you on Triple M. Just a reminder, Tuggerah Wyong Road, there was an earlier accident. Three vehicles, the site's clear, but still heavy traffic. Avoid if you can, just for now. Bar Point M1 as well, a truck's broken down, affecting northbound lanes. Let's get on some Martika. I feel the earth move after 10 o'clock, part of an awesome 80s Friday. And Eddie Money just has a simple question. More a demand. More a hope. Take me home tonight. It's on the way on Triple M.
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